0: 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These are some of the worst liners we've ever gotten. We'll call him back and see if we can get our money back.
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10: WonderMap.com weather stations in Sulphur Springs have received from 1.70 to 3.6 inches of rain Thursday through Saturday. A Cub Scout troop that's been inactive since the COVID-19 pandemic is reorganizing. Cub Scout Pack 6069 will hold an organizational meeting at 6 p.m. Monday night at the First United Methodist Church in Sulphur Springs. One of the organizers is Steve Morgan. He says Cub Scouts now involve boys and girls from kindergarten through fifth grade. It helps them develop citizenship, leadership, and responsibility. Events include the Rain Gutter Regatta, a race for toy boats, and the Pinewood Derby, a race of wooden cars made by the children. The Cub Scouts have seasonal Saturday-only events at the Scout Council camps, such as the Chillaree in December and the Fisheree in the spring, which include archery and target shooting with BB guns. Parents and children interested in joining Cub Scout Pack 6069 are invited to the meeting at 6 p.m. Monday night. Parents and other adults interested in leadership roles are also invited. Anyone who can't make the meeting may attend one of the Cub Scout meetings at 6 p.m. Monday nights at First United Methodist Church. 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
1: Here is your KSST KRVA FM weather. Mostly clear skies as we enter a dry period beginning the overnight hours. By daybreak, the low should drop to about 63 degrees. The wind primarily out of the north to northeast, but very light. Sunshine Monday and a warm high of 83. Tuesday, sunny and a high of 84. By midweek, I think we'll start to warm up into the upper 80s for daytime highs.
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0: Coming up October 8th from 5:30 to 6:30 p.m., it's the annual Candlelight Vigil put on by the Safety Crisis Center here in Sulphur Springs. 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The event will be held in downtown Sulphur Springs on Celebration Plaza. In case of rain, it will be held at Christus Trinity Clinic, 113 Airport Road.
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2: Sulphur Springs Wildcats senior running back Dobson Martin scored 5 touchdowns, and the Wildcats romped over Ferris 42-27 Friday night in a game heard on KSST. The Wildcats drove 75 yards after taking the opening kickoff and scored on Martin's 5-yard run. Yanzel Cervantes kicked the extra point and all 6 PATs after the Wildcats' touchdowns. Sulphur Springs drove 87 yards for its next touchdown as Martin scored on a 3-yard run. After an interception in the end zone by Carmorian Jeffrey, the Wildcats scored on a 56-yard screen pass from quarterback Deuce Timmons to Martin to lead 21-0 at halftime. In the second half, Martin scored on runs of 8 and 5 yards. An interception by Tice Bradford led to the final Wildcats touchdown on a 7-yard pass from Timmons to T.J. Jones. And Sulphur Springs led 42-14 with less than 6 minutes to play. Ferris scored 2 touchdowns in the final 4 minutes to make the final score Sulphur Springs 42, Ferris 27. The Wildcats are now 3-3 for the season, but 2-0 in district play. They are open next Friday and host Paris October 16th at Gerald Prim Stadium. The Lady Cats volleyball team down Pittsburgh 3-0 Friday. They play at Bonham Tuesday night at 6:30. KSST Sports.
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1: Here is your KSST KRVA FM weather. Mostly clear skies as we enter a dry period beginning the overnight hours. By daybreak, the low should drop to about 63 degrees. The wind primarily out of the north to northeast, but very light. Sunshine Monday and a warm high of 83. Tuesday, sunny and a high of 84. By midweek, I think we'll start to warm up into the upper 80s for daytime highs.
0: Coming up October 8th from 5:30 to 6:30 p.m., it's the annual candlelight vigil put on by the Safety Crisis Center here in Sulphur Springs. 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
0: Coming up October 8th from 5:30 to 6:30 p.m., it's the annual candlelight vigil put on by the Safety Crisis Center here in Sulphur Springs. 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The event will be held in downtown Sulphur Springs on Celebration Plaza. In case of rain, it will be held at Christus Trinity Clinic, 113 Airport Road.

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2: In high school football scores from Friday night, Sulphur Springs 42, Ferris 27, Como Picton 37, Cayuga nothing, Edgewood 49, Quitman 8, Frankston 52, Alba Golden 8, Commerce 65, Eustace nothing, Mount Vernon 71, Mineola 7, Malakoff 57, Rains 2. And in six-man football, E.T. Homeschool Sports 56, Campbell 8. Cumbie, Winsboro, and Cooper were open. The Sulphur Springs Lady Cats volleyball team downed Pittsburgh 3-0 Friday evening. They play at Bonham Tuesday night at 6:30. The Lady Cats are tied for the lead in the district with Paris and Texarkana Pleasant Grove with 3-1 records. Mason McTavish scored only 94 seconds into his first game with St. Louis to put them ahead to stay. Joel Hofer stopped 25 shots, and the Blues won 4-0 at the Dallas Stars on Friday night in the season opener for both teams. Dallas lost a season opener for the first time since 2019, ending a 6-game winning streak that had been the NHL's longest active streak. The Stars were also shut out in a home opener for the first time since moving to Dallas before the 1993-94 season. The Dallas Cowboys play at the Houston Texans at 12 noon on Sunday.
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5: Sulphur Springs and Hopkins County are abundant with history. The late Bill Bradford collected the tales of the past. He, with his extensive collection, created the History and Heritage Files. 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
1: Here is your KSST KRVA FM weather. Mostly clear skies as we enter a dry period beginning the overnight hours. By daybreak, the low should drop to about 63 degrees. The wind primarily out of the north to northeast, but very light. Sunshine Monday and a warm high of 83. Tuesday, sunny and a high of 84. By midweek, I think we'll start to warm up into the upper 80s for daytime highs.
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3: Sulphur Springs Wildcats senior running back Dobson Martin scored 5 touchdowns, and the Wildcats romped over Ferris 42-27 Friday night in a game heard on KSST. The Wildcats drove 75 yards after taking the opening kickoff and scored on Martin's 5-yard run. Yanzel Cervantes kicked the extra point and all 6 PATs after the Wildcats' touchdowns. Sulphur Springs drove 87 yards for its next touchdown as Martin scored on a 3-yard run. After an interception in the end zone by Carmarian Jeffrey, the Wildcats scored on a 56-yard screen pass from quarterback Deuce Timmons to Martin to lead 21-0 at halftime. In the second half, Martin scored on runs of 8 and 5 yards. An interception by Tice Bradford led to the final Wildcats touchdown on a 7-yard pass from Timmons to T.J. Jones. Sulphur Springs led 42-14 with less than 6 minutes to play. Ferris scored 2 touchdowns in the final 4 minutes to make the final score Sulphur Springs 42, Ferris 27. The Wildcats are now 3-3 for the season, but 2-0 in district play. They are open next Friday and host Paris October 16th at Gerald Prim Stadium. The Lady Cats volleyball team down Pittsburgh 3-0 Friday. They play at Bonham Tuesday night at 6:30. KSST Sports.
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2: I'm Kristen Yates with an Ag Minute. Winter is around the corner, and it looks like El Nino will continue to dominate upcoming weather forecasts. John Baranek, ag meteorologist for DTN, talked about El Nino's influence on U.S. weather this year.
3: Yeah, so what El Nino does, and I mean, it's going to be the record one. We're basically in record territory already. So this is going to be the driving force. I mean, we are going to see some variation to it, and it's not going to be consistently like I'm about to say. But overall, what we really see during El Ninos is a very, very warm winter period, especially across the northern half of the U.S. So we should expect a lot more higher temperatures. We'll still get storm systems moving through. I think we'll get less snowfall, even up here by me. So I'm really excited about that. I hate pushing snow. So if we don't have to do that up here so much, I'll be really happy about it.
2: Baranek said winter storms are still quite likely, though states that more often see snow might see more rainfall than usual. This has been an Ag Minute. I'm Kristen Yates, TSN News.
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5: defending Trans Texas is something we have to do every day.
4: Tallarico supported using taxpayer dollars for sex change surgeries on young children, claimed denying your child's gender identity is abusive, said the trans community needs abortion care too, and even called Jesus a radical feminist and said God is non-binary.
5: Defending Trans Texas is something we have to do every day.
4: But it gets worse. James Tallarico voted to allow biological men access to women's bathrooms in schools and for biological boys to play in girls' sports, saying some things are more important than fair competition in sports.
5: Defending Trans Texas is something we have to do every day.
4: Radical liberal James Tallarico, for they, them, not you. 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
1: 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Mostly clear skies as we enter a dry period beginning the overnight hours. By daybreak, the low should drop to about 63 degrees. The wind primarily out of the north to northeast, but very light. Sunshine Monday and a warm high of 83. Tuesday, sunny and a high of 84. By midweek, I think we'll start to warm up into the upper 80s for daytime highs.
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2: WonderMap.com weather stations in Sulphur Springs have received from 1.70 to 3.6 inches of rain Thursday through Saturday. A Cub Scout troop that's been inactive since the COVID-19 pandemic is reorganizing. Cub Scout Pack 6069 will hold an organizational meeting at 6 p.m. Monday night at the First United Methodist Church in Sulphur Springs. One of the organizers is Steve Morgan. He says Cub Scouts now involve boys and girls from kindergarten through fifth grade. It helps them develop citizenship, leadership, and responsibility. Events include the Rain Gutter Regatta, a race for toy boats, and the Pinewood Derby, a race of wooden cars made by the children. The Cub Scouts have seasonal Saturday-only events at the Scout Council camps, such as the Chillery in December and the Fishery in the spring, which include archery and target shooting with BB guns. Parents and children interested in joining Cub Scout Pack 6069 are invited to the meeting at 6 p.m. Monday night. Parents and other adults interested in leadership roles are also invited. Anyone who can't make the meeting may attend one of the Cub Scout meetings at 6 p.m. Monday nights at First United Methodist Church. 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
1: Here is your KSST KRVA FM weather. Mostly clear skies as we enter a dry period beginning the overnight hours. By daybreak, the low should drop to about 63 degrees. The wind primarily out of the north to northeast, but very light. Sunshine Monday and a warm high of 83. Tuesday, sunny and a high of 84. By midweek, I think we'll start to warm up into the upper 80s for daytime highs.
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10: 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Hopkins County Maintenance 903-885-4031. In Hopkins County on FM 900 from US 67 to FM 69, crews will be working on roadway widening. Expect flaggers and slower moving traffic. In Franklin County on FM 21 from State Highway 37 to Titus County Line, crews will be performing surfacing operations. Watch for construction vehicles entering and exiting the roadways. Please be careful when driving through work zones.
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1: Here is your KSST KRVA FM weather. Mostly clear skies as we enter a dry period beginning the overnight hours. By daybreak, the low should drop to about 63 degrees. The wind primarily out of the north to northeast, but very light. Sunshine Monday and a warm high of 83. Tuesday, sunny and a high of 84. By midweek, I think we'll start to warm up into the upper 80s for daytime highs.
2: 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There was a sudden jolt, and our submarine crashed on the seafloor. We were in total darkness.
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9: Devil's Sinkhole State Natural Area, currently open by guided access only in Edwards County, is poised to become a more, quote, traditional, end quote, SNA within the Texas State Park system, thanks to the acquisition of 1,200 acres on the western property line. The newly acquired land is more of the previous Whitworth Ranch, which was split up when the original SNA was formed in 1985. The historic Whitworth Ranch was the first in the area to raise sheep, and the families were deeply involved with their community. Reuniting these tracts of land will add to the historic and interpretive programming for the site, including expanded interpretation of the natural history of the sinkhole and the cultural history of the land. Some 3 million bats emerge in a swirling mass from the Devil's Sinkhole in search of food on warm nights. Marvel at the amazing spectacle at this state natural area northwest of San Antonio. The sinkhole SNA in Rock Springs is an hour west of Kerrville and 45 minutes south of Junction. Will gain an extensive trail system around 10 miles in the next few years, perfect for birding enthusiasts and nature walk lovers seeking a more solitary experience in exploring the unique landscape. With the newly acquired acres, the SNA's full acreage totals more than 3,000 acres in southwest Texas.
10: 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The few, the proud, the Marines.
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1: Here is your KSST KRVA FM weather. Mostly clear skies as we enter a dry period beginning the overnight hours. By daybreak, the low should drop to about 63 degrees. The wind primarily out of the north to northeast, but very light. Sunshine Monday and a warm high of 83. Tuesday, sunny and a high of 84. By midweek, I think we'll start to warm up into the upper 80s for daytime highs.
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1: Here is your KSST KRVA FM weather. Mostly clear skies as we enter a dry period beginning the overnight hours. By daybreak, the low should drop to about 63 degrees. The wind primarily out of the north to northeast, but very light. Sunshine Monday and a warm high of 83. Tuesday, sunny and a high of 84. By midweek, I think we'll start to warm up into the upper 80s for daytime highs.
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2: 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All right, what does that mean? 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
8: 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Fed rate hikes to fight inflation, oil instability, and DC is gridlocked heading into the midterms. 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That's where diversification comes in. A major financial publication calls it the number one secret account that American smart money uses to hedge against instability. It's precious metals. Gold,

0: When the world seems to be on fast forward, take a pause with another feel-good song.
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1: Here is your KSST KRVA FM weather. Mostly clear skies as we enter a dry period beginning the overnight hours. By daybreak, the low should drop to about 63 degrees. The wind primarily out of the north to northeast, but very light. Sunshine Monday and a warm high of 83. Tuesday, sunny and a high of 84. By midweek, I think we'll start to warm up into the upper 80s for daytime highs.
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7: WonderMap.com weather stations in Sulphur Springs have received from 1.70 to 3.6 inches of rain Thursday through Saturday. A Cub Scout troop that's been inactive since the COVID-19 pandemic is reorganizing. Cub Scout Pack 6069 will hold an organizational meeting at 6 p.m. Monday night at the First United Methodist Church in Sulphur Springs. One of the organizers is Steve Morgan. He says Cub Scouts now involve boys and girls from kindergarten through fifth grade. It helps them develop citizenship, leadership, and responsibility. Events include the Rain Gutter Regatta, a race for toy boats, and the Pinewood Derby, a race of wooden cars made by the children. The Cub Scouts have seasonal, Saturday-only events at the Scout Council camps, such as the Chillery in December and the Fishery in the spring, which include archery and target shooting with BB guns. Parents and children interested in joining Cub Scout Pack 6069 are invited to the meeting at 6 p.m. Monday night. Parents and other adults interested in leadership roles are also invited. Anyone who can't make the meeting may attend one of the Cub Scout meetings at 6 p.m. Monday nights at First United Methodist Church. 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

0: November midterm elections, leaving some pieces of legislation on the table to potentially be dealt with in a lame duck session. The Senate did not take up the Ag Committee's version of the Farm Bill before leaving last week. House Ag Committee Chairman Glenn Thompson's bill passed the House Ag Committee and the U.S. House earlier this year. The Senate Ag Committee passed their chairman, John Bozeman's legislation, in a party-line vote in mid-September. That legislation awaits consideration by the full Senate. If passed there, the House and the Senate Ag bills must be conferenced together into a single bill. Bozeman recently told the Arkansas Farm Bureau's podcast his staff is working with Chairman Thompson's staff and discussing the farm bill with Democratic counterparts to bring everyone together on the food and farm legislation. He said they will not wait until after the midterms to take action. They're working on it now. Much of the farm bill, like the agriculture risk coverage and price loss coverage safety net program updates, were taken care of in the Working Families Tax Cuts Act. But pieces of each of the 12 titles of the farm bill must still be addressed. The one-year extension of the 2018 farm bill technically expired at the end of September. The president is also urging the Senate to take action on legislation that would stop the twice-yearly changing of the clocks. He posted on social media Friday, saying the time change cost the country a fortune, is bad on crime, stress on people, sports, and just about everything else you can imagine. The Sunshine Protection Act, which passed the House in July, would make daylight saving time permanent year-round. For the Texas Farm Bureau Radio Network, I'm Jessica Dolmel.
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2: 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Actress Kate Winslet has a birthday, McDonald's founder Ray Kroc was born on this day, and Harry Truman gave the first televised address from the White House on this night in 1947. There are several ways to dry herbs. Air drying in a well-ventilated room, oven drying on low heat, and microwaving are among the tried-and-true techniques. 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Is it worth a small experiment? 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

0: From the Texas State Network, welcome to Texas in the Morning. Coming up, the power grid made it through summer. Now they're getting ready for the cold weather. One part of the cost of living may be dropping for some Texans.
1: We're drying out here across the Lone Star State, but some of you may see some rain throughout the week. But where? I'm meteorologist Sam Brunoff. Your forecast coming up.
0: Later, Mike Rogers has the other side of the news. Jet Nelson is at the TSN Sports Desk. Good morning. I'm Alan Skaya. We're a month into high school football season, and most of Texas got some rain last week. And even though we're heating back up now, the state's power grid did survive the summer.
2: There were no rolling brownouts, but many Texans are convinced that we're still in danger of another outage like we saw during Winter Storm Uri. Professor Josh Rhodes at UT Austin says the Railroad Commission, which is in charge of oil and gas, needs to brag about what they have done.
3: Making sure that every CEO of all these companies signed off on the fact that whatever froze during Winter Storm Uri got fixed.
2: He says we're in a far better place now compared to 2021, and much of that is due to advances in battery storage technology. They charge during the day and provide a bump in the evening. In San Antonio, Michael Board, TSN News.
0: The governor's ordered that audit on how much power data centers are using across Texas. The operators of those centers are now trying to improve their image here, but that's not swaying their opponents, who put a spotlight on their use of natural resources.
4: We're watching our water supply diminish while our vast open cattle ranches and expansive farms are destroyed by the industrial clutter.
0: Jet Parker is with the group Save Rural Texas. A report shows data center companies have donated or invested more than $343 million across the state. That includes funding for the water infrastructure in Temple. And Google's fixing pipelines in Vernon, Texas, where they are building a billion-dollar project of their own. A federal judge in El Paso has temporarily blocked the Trump administration from border wall construction in and around Big Bend region. TSN's Chris Fox has been following the story, has the latest.
5: U.S. District Judge Kathleen Cordone granted an environmental group's motion for a preliminary injunction, effectively halting all border barrier and road construction across the Big Bend region. Activist Lakin Jordahl filed the suit. He called the ruling historic, adding that the bulldozers are going to be sent packing until she rules on the merits.
6: The destruction to archaeological sites, the destruction to this crown jewel national park, impacts to clean water, clean air. What they are doing is soulless, and it makes no sense.
5: This comes one day after a San Antonio judge rejected a temporary restraining order request in a separate lawsuit. In Austin, Chris Fox, TSN News.
0: Apartment rental rates in Texas are plummeting. An annual survey by the real estate website Zumper shows that the state's four biggest cities dominated the steepest declines.
7: Texas builders kind of went all in the last few years.
0: Site's Crystal Chen says Austin rents went down the most ever over the last year with by an average of 17%. Houston went down 12%. Dallas was down by 10%. San Antonio rents are down 9%. On the other end, rents in San Francisco went up by 25%. We've told you about Dallas starting to look at a replacement for its city hall. Now a group devoted to saving the current building has started gathering signatures on a petition.
8: The Save Dallas City Hall Coalition wants to get a proposed amendment to the city charter on the ballot for voters to consider. It would designate the current city hall building as the official seat of city government. Unless voters approve a plan to relocate those government offices, that would make it significantly more difficult to close or sell the current building, which is something that has been debated by city officials for the past several months. The group needs around 20,000 signatures to trigger an election. They held several petition signing events over the weekend, with more scheduled for this week. Stephen Pickering, TSN News.
0: Michael Rodriguez, the founder of Mi Cocina restaurant chain and the creator of the Mambo Taxi, has died at the age of 68. He got his start as a boy working alongside his mother at Mia's Tex-Mex on Lemon Avenue in Dallas. He later launched Mi Cocina with $82,000 from wealthy customers who believed in his vision. A push from a loyal customer helped him expand, and Rodriguez said that move took the restaurant into another plane of existence. Mi Cocina eventually grew into a restaurant powerhouse across North Texas. If you were watching the games yesterday on CBS, a former Dallas Cowboy is still absent. Now we know he will not be coming back. Retired quarterback Tony Romo has agreed with CBS Sports to leave the network. CBS says they mutually parted ways. He pleaded no contest to an intoxication while driving charge in Milwaukee back in July. J.J. Watt's going to stay on the role as lead analyst paired with Jim Nantz.
9: Go Texan from the State Fair of Texas, powered by the Texas Department of Agriculture.
5: At the State Fair of Texas, Momo's Michelada Mix is serving up bold flavors and refreshing drinks that are drawing a crowd. Let's hear from owner Casey Hensley about why he created the brand.
10: So what's funny is I actually didn't like micheladas, and I enjoy the micheladas so much down in Nicaragua that I'm like, okay, there's a better way of doing it. recognize there's like a really big problem with micheladas in general. Like, they're very inconsistent. So having this new, unique way of making micheladas just kind of like really gets me excited, because every time that I get to share it with someone new and they have that same aha moment, it fills my tank with gasoline.
1: From the Go Texan Pavilion at the State Fair of Texas, I'm Chris Fox, TSN News.
0: Coming up next,
1: not drought-busting rain, but welcome rain across a good chunk of the state over the past few days. That system is now out of here. A few showers may develop in some areas of the state. I'll let you know where. Coming up, weather's next.
0: So in Texas in the Morning continues.
11: What do we really know about James Tallarico? Tallarico said,
12: defending trans Texans is something we have to do every day.
11: Tallarico supported using taxpayer dollars for sex change surgeries on young children. Claimed denying your child's gender identity is abusive. Said the trans community needs abortion care too. And even called Jesus a radical feminist. And said God is non-binary.
12: Defending trans Texans is something we have to do every day.
11: But it gets worse. James Tallarico voted to allow biological men access to women's bathrooms in schools and for biological boys to play in girls' sports, saying some things are more important than fair competition in sports.
12: Defending trans Texans is something we have to do every day.
11: Radical liberal James Tallarico. For they, them, not you. Texas PAC is responsible for the content of this advertising, paid for by Texas PAC, not authorized by any candidate or candidates committee. TexasPAC.org.
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0: 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Time now for a look at today's weather. Here's TSN Chief Meteorologist Dan Brunoff.
1: Thank you very much. Good morning, my friends. Hope you had a great weekend. It was a soggy weekend across a good chunk of the state, even at the end of last week. It's not drought-busting rain, but again, it put a big chunk in it across a large portion of the state and saw a lot of flood warnings across the state. I know Athens, Texas flooded out over the weekend. This rain kept developing over the same area and dumped over 10 inches of rain at a short period of time. Other areas saw flooding as well. Those waters now receding into the rivers and heading down towards the Gulf. And speaking of the Gulf, I'm going to be keeping an eye on that towards the end of the week in the Bay of Campeche. It's going to spread a lot of rain across the lower Texas coast this week. And if it develops, it's going to be moving northeast away from Texas, moving into somewhere along the southeast Texas coast or southeastern parts of the United States coast if something does form. And again, that won't be until the end of the week and end of the weekend. Otherwise, high pressure at the surface nosing in out of

0: and 60s have now moved into the hill country, 70s along the Texas coast, and everybody pretty much has a north wind, but the clouds are still sticking around, a few light showers along the coastal plain. Otherwise, for again the next several days, rain chances will mainly be across the lower Texas coast. Again, we'll watch and see if something forms in the Bay of Campeche here by the end of the week. Otherwise, it's going to be high and dry as far as any precipitation goes across the state through most of the week, it looks like. There will be some moisture streaming in from northern Mexico into late Wednesday, Thursday, giving some shower activity across the western hill country, the Big Bend region, and up into the high deserts of West Texas, and those chances may increase Thursday into Friday. Most of the moisture, though, this week, Friday through the weekend, will stay along and south of Interstate 10. Everybody else will see plenty of sunshine with highs mainly in the 80s. Lows will be in the 50s in the higher terrain of West Texas and the Panhandle, 60s elsewhere near 70 along the Texas coast. I'm meteorologist Dan Brunoff in the TSN Forecast Center.
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2: She was 14 years old, for sale in a motel off I-35. Traffic through Dallas, Austin, and San Antonio. Now her traffickers are in prison because Ken Paxton put them there. 40 years for the trafficker, 20 years for the woman who posted the ads online. The human trafficking and organized crime unit that locked them up, Ken Paxton built it. The website that sold kids like used cars, Ken Paxton shut it down. 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
6: I'm Jet Nelson with your Texas in the Morning Sports Report. The Dallas Cowboys survived against the Houston Texans yesterday as a last-minute touchdown for CeeDee Lamb put the boys in front. That final score, 34-30. The Texans had the edge in the first half with a 10-point lead at the break, and they limited Dallas to just a pair of field goals. The Cowboys took over in the second half with touchdowns on their first three drives of the half. The Texans used a Woody Marks touchdown to take the lead with 2 minutes and change remaining, but that was just enough time for Dallas to go down the field and take the lead right back for the win. After the game, Dallas defensive lineman Rashawn Gary spoke on how far the defense has improved.
7: From week one, to week four, we've just been getting better, on all pages. I'm talking about communication, flying around. This week, I feel like this is the best that we understood how to, the offense want to take us, perimeter run game. From that, try to run downhill schemes, and then from that, from play action. And we knew once we got, up on them a little bit, it was going to turn to a passing game. And that's when playmakers like Quinnen, Fon, myself, Easy, KC, able to put the game away.
6: On the other hand, for Houston, they are running out of time to turn this season around. Luckily, they'll get their best chance this upcoming week against the fellow winless Tennessee Titans. Houston will face those Titans at noon on Sunday. The Cowboys start the week early on Thursday night against Tampa Bay. Also, there were several winners across the state in college football over the weekend, starting with Texas A&M, who got off the mat for a big win over Arkansas. That final score, 34-7. The biggest stat was the rushing yards as the Aggies produced over 200 yards on the ground. A&M now hits the road to face number 14, Missouri, on Saturday. And Texas Tech was able to overcome a rough start as they beat Colorado on Saturday 29-7. The Buffaloes got in front 5 minutes into the game, and they would hold that lead until the third quarter. Tech would score 17 unanswered points

0: and the fourth to seal the win. Now the Red Raiders take a bye week before facing Arizona State. And the NBA preseason is underway with the San Antonio Spurs receiving some not-so-good news. Veteran forward Tobias Harris suffered a calf strain in a team scrimmage yesterday and will be out in the preseason and questionable for opening night on October 20th. San Antonio acquired Harris in July from free agency. He most recently averaged over 13 points last year with Detroit. It seems that if Harris does have to miss the opener, Julian Champagny would get the start at power forward. The Spurs preseason tips off Thursday night at 7. With your Texas in the Morning Sports Report, I'm Jet Nelson.
1: Coming up next,
2: a new land speed record to tell you about. Just don't ask about the turning radius.
3: I probably got like half a degree of steering, so in order for me to turn around, it took me the whole width of the airfield.
2: I'm Mike Rogers. The story's coming up on the other side of the news.
1: This is Texas in the Morning continues.
4: What do we really know about James Tallarico? Tallarico said,
5: defending trans Texans is something we have to do every day.
4: Tallarico supported using taxpayer dollars for sex change surgeries on young children. Claimed denying your child's gender identity is abusive. Said the trans community needs abortion care too. And even called Jesus a radical feminist. And said God is non-binary.
5: Defending trans Texans is something we have to do every day.
4: But it gets worse. James Tallarico voted to allow biological men access to women's bathrooms in schools and for biological boys to play in girls' sports, saying some things are more important than fair competition in sports.
5: Defending trans Texans is something we have to do every day.
4: Radical liberal James Tallarico, for they, them, not you. Texas PAC is responsible for the content of this advertising, paid for by Texas PAC, not authorized by any candidate or candidates committee. TexasPAC.org.
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2: Well, the recent land speed record event in England featured some unusual vehicles.
3: We had the fastest shed, we had the fastest wheelbarrow toilet.
2: All of them souped up and street legal.
3: The wheelbarrow did like 45 miles an hour, the shed did 106.
2: And then there was Andy Jennings in his garbage can. We're just talking about your standard plastic garbage bin with the two wheels on the back, right?
3: Yeah, exactly. So I didn't want to sit in a used one, so I had a company donate one to me.
2: And those wheels we mentioned?
3: The plastic tires are gone, and I fitted them with big pneumatic go-kart tires.
2: He says he used the steering mechanism off a child's tricycle.
3: In order for me to turn around, it took me the whole width of the airfield.
2: Not exactly turning on a dime. And the engine?
3: So it's 110cc, like four-speed manual change, like almost like a monkey bike.
2: Yeah, we'd call that a mini bike here. But as it turns out, that was more than enough power.
8: Run, Forrest, run!
9: Little GTO, you really looking fine.
2: And he says the hardest part was dealing with an extremely high center of gravity.
3: Even just for this event, I had to wear full motorbike leathers, and even the weight of them made a massive difference, and the whole thing was really unstable.
2: He just got up to speed and tried not to make any sudden movements.
3: All it took was a small crosswind, and I found myself, like, really fighting to steer it down the straight line.
2: But when it came time for his shot at the record, which was 30 miles an hour, by the way, Andy nailed it.
3: It wasn't until I looked back and I saw everyone give me the thumbs up that I knew that I'd got the record.
2: At just under 44 miles an hour. In a garbage can.
10: Well, how about that?
2: Will the world's fastest garbage bin ever be used for garbage again?
3: Probably not.
2: And I'm Mike Rogers with the other side of the news on TSN.
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10: 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I'm David Rankin, TSN News.
1: Making news beyond the Lone Star State, U.S. Air Force has removed bombers from a British air base that may have been targeted for a terror attack. The U.S. runs the base in England, and the bombers were there. They were used to strike Iran. The Associated Press is reporting an officer at the Pentagon said they were redeployed back to their home bases in the United States. The president has said he's still weighing options for the war in Iran. He had initially said the campaign would last only 4 weeks. U.S. Supreme Court's starting a new term today. They're going to have cases dealing with immigration, climate change, and religious rights. Energy companies, including ExxonMobil, they're trying to block lawsuits that aim to hold them liable for damages related to climate change. The court's due to hear a couple of immigration cases that could affect deportations and mandatory detention. They're also expected to consider challenges to assault weapons bans in several states. Gunfire killed two and dozens more were injured at a homecoming party this weekend in Georgia. The sheriff of the South Georgia County of Dooley says the two who died were in their 20s. They're working with the Georgia Bureau of Investigation, but they've not made any arrests and they have not said what might have led to the shooting. They say almost three dozen people were hurt, filled several hospitals in the area with some in critical condition. Our top story, we made it through the summer without any blackouts. The grid's now getting a break, and observers say we're in better shape headed into the winter than we were 5 years ago. This is Texas in the Morning. I'm Alan Skaya, TSN News.
11: 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Traffic through Dallas, Austin, and San Antonio. Now her traffickers are in prison because Ken Paxton put them there. 40 years for the trafficker, 20 years for the woman who posted the ads online. The human trafficking and organized crime unit that locked them up, Ken Paxton built it. The website that sold kids like used cars, Ken Paxton shut it down. Politicians talk the talk about protecting our kids. Ken Paxton walks their traffickers directly to prison, protecting Texas kids and locking up the people who prey on them online and off. Prosecutor, dad, attorney general, Ken Paxton for U.S. Senate. 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
16: TSN News. I'm Kristen Yates, and this is the Lone Star Farm and Ranch Report for Monday, October 5th.
17: We're drying out here across the Lone Star State, but some of you may see some rain throughout the week. But where? I'm meteorologist Sam Brunoff. Your forecast coming up.
16: We also have a complete market recap coming up. Leading our news this morning, a federal judge in El Paso temporarily blocks the Trump administration from border wall construction in and around the Big Bend region.
18: U.S. District Judge Kathleen Cordone granted an environmental group's motion for a preliminary injunction, effectively halting all border barrier and road construction across the Big Bend region. Activist Lakin Jordahl filed the suit. He called the ruling historic, adding that the bulldozers are going to be sent packing until she rules on the merits.
19: The destruction to archaeological sites, the destruction to this crown jewel national park, impacts to clean water, clean air. What they are doing is soulless, and it makes no sense.
18: This comes one day after a San Antonio judge rejected a temporary restraining order request in a separate lawsuit. In Austin, Chris Fox, TSN News.
16: Lawmakers nationwide reacting to the news that the world's wealthiest countries promised to release 100 million barrels of diesel, gas, and oil from emergency reserves over the next 4 months. President Trump had threatened a diesel export ban. Prices recently reached $6.53 a gallon for diesel, a record across parts of the country, and a massive weight on farmers at harvest time. So much so that some usually free market advocates, such as Iowa Senator Chuck Grassley, are calling for action.
20: President Nixon, 55 years ago, did it for the consumers of America when he put embargoes on soybeans.
16: Gas prices have jumped more than 40% over the past year, according to AAA, largely driven by the Iranian and Ukrainian wars, depressing supplies of both oil and refined fuel. Grassley says the oil companies could also just charge less for domestic diesel, while farm groups say the president could allow broader sales of tax-exempt or off-road diesel. Ag groups continue to eye fuel policy developments between the U.S. and various trading partners. It has been a week since a meeting between President Trump and President Xi at the White House. Will the recent discussion lead to stronger trade relationships? Renewable Fuels Association President and CEO Jeff Cooper says one priority for the ethanol industry is restoring access to a market that was once a major buyer of U.S. products.
21: China was once our second or third leading market for U.S. ethanol exports, and it was our largest market by far for distillers grains exports. That all changed when the phase one agreement came into place, and we were told that it was going to, you know, build upon the gains we'd seen 10 years ago. It has not. And in fact, we're effectively shut out of that marketplace today. We're not exporting a drop of ethanol to China, and our distillers' grains exports are way down to that market as well. So our message to the Trump administration ahead of this meeting was, you know, please keep ethanol in the conversation.
16: Industry leaders say preserving trade opportunities and avoiding disruptions to supply chains remains top priority. New enrollment in the Conservation Reserve Program has stopped following the September 30th expiration of the 2018 Farm Bill, leaving USDA without authority to approve additional contracts. DTN reports that Congress's latest continuing resolution funds the federal government through December 11th, but does not extend the Farm Bill. The Ag Department's Farm Service Agency told offices that September 30th was the deadline for approving CRP contracts. Starting on October 1st last week, county offices can now complete certain activities involving contracts approved before the deadline, subject to state office review. The lapse does not mean that all Farm Bill programs immediately stop. Legislation passed in 2025 preserved funding for crop insurance, SNAP, and many other ag programs through 2031. CRP faces a difficult problem, though, because USDA's legal authority to enroll new acreage has expired. The 2018 Farm Bill originally expired in 2023 and was subsequently extended three times. Congress could restore CRP enrollment by extending or reauthorizing the program. Well, data center developers in Texas are on a PR offensive.
22: The high-tech investment firms trying to improve their image in Texas, but that's not swaying their opponents, who put a spotlight on their use of natural resources.
23: Our charming small Texas towns, surrounded by beautiful, expansive open land, is falling victim to these water-hungry facilities.
22: Chet Parker's with the group Save Rural Texas. A new report shows that data center companies have donated or invested more than $343 million across the state. That includes Google fixing pipelines in Vernon, where they're building a facility. In San Antonio, Michael Board, TSN News.
16: World food prices rose for the month of September to their highest in nearly 4 years as geopolitical tensions and weather concerns affect crop markets. The report by the United Nations Food and Agriculture Organization tracks monthly changes through their food price index, the international prices for a food basket of commodities. September's average was 136 points, up from a revised 134 for August. That's the highest reading since November of 2022. The FAO says sugar, cereal, and vegetable oil prices have risen anywhere from 1 to 6% on the month. Their overall meat index did ease about 1% for September, reflecting lower poultry prices. That's partly linked to a drop in demand from the EU. FAO chief economist Maximo Torrero says if rising global food prices continue, pressure will soon pass through to consumer food prices, especially in countries dependent on imports. Still to come, we have more ag news, Chief Meteorologist Dan Brunoff's weather, and the markets as the Lone Star Farm and Ranch Report continues. This is TSN News.
11: She was 14 years old, for sale in a motel off I-35. Traffic through Dallas, Austin, and San Antonio. Now her traffickers are in prison because Ken Paxton put them there. 40 years for the trafficker, 20 years for the woman who posted the ads online. The human trafficking and organized crime unit that locked them up, Ken Paxton built it. The website that sold kids like used cars, Ken Paxton shut it down. Politicians talk the talk about protecting our kids. Ken Paxton walks their traffickers directly to prison, protecting Texas kids and locking up the people who prey on them online and off. Prosecutor, dad, attorney general, Ken Paxton for U.S. Senate. Texas PAC is responsible for the content of this advertising. Paid for by Texas PAC, not authorized by any candidate or candidate's committee. TexasPAC.org.
0: That Texas sun, she's a beautiful beast. Turns our green hills to a tender dry feast. Let's look out for our neighbors, our future and our home. It's a sacred stewardship for the seeds we have sown. So let's keep the Lone Star State burning bright, not burning down.
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16: Welcome back to the Lone Star Farm and Ranch Report. Cattle prices continue to be a relatively bright spot in agriculture, but that doesn't mean ranchers can let their guard down when it comes to costs. Nebraska Extension Livestock System Educator Brock Ortner saying there are several ways cattlemen can keep their operations lean. One of those is addressing feeding efficiency.
5: The more pieces of machinery you put between that cow and that grazable forage, the more costs you're going to rack up in feeding. With the price of grass in Nebraska, adding cost to that by harvesting or processing the feeds to get it to that cow would probably not be a good way to go about reducing costs.
16: Ortner also adds to keep an eye on herd management.
5: Really, we see cows leave the herd about, on average, about 4 calves that they produce. Everyone can point out their 10-year-old cows. It's such a small percentage of the overall herd. So we see a lot of fallout early. They hit their prime and they tend to stick around, and then there's another batch of fallout. So I think maybe capitalizing on when those cows still have some value, selling those as breads would be another way.
16: Using caution when buying and only borrowing when absolutely needed are other tips to pinching the pennies. Farmers and ranchers from across the country should make plans now to attend the American Farm Bureau Convention in Charlotte, North Carolina, January 8th through 13th.
6: AFBF President Zippy Duvall said the gathering is a can't-miss event featuring a jam-packed agenda.
24: We'll have more than a dozen educational workshops, some really exciting tours of North Carolina agriculture, engaging keynote speakers, and of course, our top-notch trade show. 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
6: He said the slate of workshops is a highlight of the upcoming convention.
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6: Once again, that's convention.fb.org. 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
18: At the State Fair of Texas, Momo's Michelada Mix is serving up bold flavors and refreshing drinks that are drawing a crowd. Let's hear from owner Casey Hensley about why he created the brand.
3: So what's funny is I actually didn't like micheladas, and I enjoy the micheladas so much down in Nicaragua that I'm like, okay, there's a better way of doing it. And as a bartender, I recognize there's like a really big problem with micheladas in general. Like, they're very inconsistent. So having this new, unique way of making micheladas just kind of like really gets me excited, because every time that I get to share it with someone new and they have that same aha moment, it fills my tank with gasoline.
18: From the Go Texan Pavilion at the State Fair of Texas, I'm Chris Fox, TSN News.
16: Still to come.
17: Not drought-busting rain, but welcome rain across a good chunk of the state over the past few days. That system's now out of here. A few showers may develop in some areas of the state. I'll let you know where. Weather's next.
16: As the Lone Star Farm and Ranch Report continues, this is TSN News.
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8: 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Tallarico said,
9: defending trans Texans is something we have to do every day.
8: Tallarico supported using taxpayer dollars for sex change surgeries on young children, claimed denying your child's gender identity is abusive, said the trans community needs abortion care too, and even called Jesus a radical feminist, and said God is non-binary.
9: Defending trans Texans is something we have to do every day.
8: But it gets worse. James Tallarico voted to allow biological men access to women's bathrooms in schools and for biological boys to play in girls' sports, saying some things are more important than fair competition in sports.
9: Defending trans Texans is something we have to do every day.
8: Radical liberal James Tallarico. 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
17: Thank you very much. Good morning, my friends. Hope you had a great weekend. It was a soggy weekend across a good chunk of the state, even at the end of last week. It's not drought-busting rain, but again, it put a big chunk in it across a large portion of the state and saw a lot of flood warnings across the state. I know Athens, Texas flooded out over the weekend. This rain kept developing over the same area and dumped over 10 inches of rain at a short period of time. Other areas areas saw flooding as well. Those waters now receding into the rivers and heading down towards the Gulf. And speaking of the Gulf, I'm going to be keeping an eye on that towards the end of the week in the Bay of Campeche. It's going to spread a lot of rain across the lower Texas coast this week. And if it develops, it's going to be moving northeast away from Texas, moving into somewhere along the southeast Texas coast or southeastern parts of the United States coast if something does form. And again, that won't be until the end of the week and end of the weekend. Otherwise, high pressure at the surface nosing in out of the Midwest into the much of the state for the next couple of days, keeping our mornings nice and cool and our afternoons nice and warm. And again, the humidity will remain on the low side. High pressure in the upper levels will build in after midweek, keeping us pretty dry all the way through the upcoming weekend. No major cold fronts. I think next week, not this week, but next week, we'll see our biggest front of the early fall season. But this morning, we got 50s into the panhandle right now. It's nice and comfortable. 55 in Amarillo and Dalhart. Head down to Lubbock at 61. Fort Stockton at 63. Shifting eastbound, Wichita Falls in the upper 50s. We're in the 60s from Abilene towards Dallas and Fort Worth, Tyler, Longview. And 60s have now moved into the hill country. 70s along the Texas coast. And everybody pretty much has a north wind, but the clouds are still sticking around. A few light showers along the coastal plain. Otherwise, for again, the next several days, rain chances will mainly be across the lower Texas coast. Again, we'll watch and see if something forms in the Bay of Campeche here by the end of the week. Otherwise, it's going to be high and dry as far as any precipitation goes across the state through most of the week, it looks like. There will be some moisture streaming in from northern Mexico into late Wednesday, Thursday, giving some shower activity across the western hill country, the Big Bend region, and up into the high deserts of West Texas. And those chances may increase Thursday into Friday. Most of the moisture, though, this week, Friday through the weekend, will stay along and south of Interstate 10. Everybody else will see plenty of sunshine with highs mainly in the 80s. Lows will be in the 50s in the higher terrain of West Texas and the Panhandle, 60s elsewhere near 70 along the Texas coast. I'm meteorologist Dan Brunoff in the TSN Forecast Center.
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11: She was 14 years old, for sale in a motel off I-35. Traffic through Dallas, Austin, and San Antonio. Now her traffickers are in prison because Ken Paxton put them there. 40 years for the trafficker, 20 years for the woman who posted the ads online. The human trafficking and organized crime unit that locked them up, Ken Paxton built it. The website that sold kids like used cars, Ken Paxton shut it down. Politicians talk the talk about protecting our kids. 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
10: Here is your KSST KRVA FM weather. Mostly clear skies as we enter a dry period beginning the overnight hours. By daybreak, the low should drop to about 63 degrees. The wind primarily out of the north to northeast, but very light. Sunshine Monday and a warm high of 83. Tuesday, sunny and a high of 84. By midweek, I think we'll start to warm up into the upper 80s for daytime highs.
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16: It is market information on the Lone Star Farm and Ranch Report. Cash cattle trade saw some light 348 to 350 dressed action in the north last week, as reported by USDA, with live sales at 220 to 222. Boxed beef prices closed mixed, choice down $2.60, select up $1.60 on a movement of 119 loads. Base grade spot cotton bids in Texas from 71.
0: TSN headlines. The Texas power grid made it through summer and generators are now looking ahead toward winter demand. The Texas Railroad Commission says the state's grid is in better shape than 5 years ago when we had blackouts during a winter storm. Data centers are trying to improve their image in Texas. A report shows they've donated or invested more than $343 million across the state, including money for water infrastructure and to fix pipelines. Opponents counter, saying data centers are still using up natural resources. A federal judge has temporarily stopped construction on a border wall in Big Bend. We're hearing from the group that sued to block the wall, and they say people supporting the wall are mainly from Washington and have never been to the border. The ruling is going to stop construction until trial, with the judge saying those suing were likely to succeed. Texas renters may be getting a break. The website Zumper shows rent in Austin went down 17%, Houston was down 12%, San Antonio dropped 9%. And a group has launched a petition to save Dallas City Hall. The city says the current building would need more than $500 million to repair, but supporters want to put the issue to voters. With your Texas News headlines, I'm Alan Skaya.
4: What do we really know about James Tallarico? Tallarico said,
5: defending trans Texans is something we have to do every day.
4: Tallarico supported using taxpayer dollars for sex change surgeries on young children. Claimed denying your child's gender identity is abusive. Said the trans community needs abortion care too. And even called Jesus a radical feminist. And said God is non-binary.
5: Defending trans Texans is something we have to do every day.
4: But it gets worse. James Tallarico voted to allow biological men access to women's bathrooms in schools and for biological boys to play in girls' sports, saying some things are more important than fair competition in sports.
5: Defending trans Texans is something we have to do every day.
4: Radical liberal James Tallarico, for they, them, not you. Texas PAC is responsible for the content of this advertising, paid for by Texas PAC, not authorized by any candidate or candidates committee. Texas PAC.
16: Overall, in the absence of other market-driving news, shares fell across France, rose in Britain and Germany, Asian shares ending higher as well. On Friday, the S&P 500 climbed 0.7%, the Dow Jones Industrial adding 0.5%, the NASDAQ Composite Index rose 1.2%. This is the Lone Star Farm and Ranch Report. I'm Kristen Yates, TSN News.

0: She was 14 years old, for sale in a motel off I-35. Traffic through Dallas, Austin, and San Antonio. Now her traffickers are in prison because Ken Paxton put them there. 40 years for the trafficker, 20 years for the woman who posted the ads online. The human trafficking and organized crime unit that locked them up, Ken Paxton built it. The website that sold kids like used cars, Ken Paxton shut it down. Politicians talk the talk about protecting our kids. Ken Paxton walks their traffickers directly to prison, protecting Texas kids and locking up the people who prey on them.
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2: Clear some space, prepare the soil, and plant some shallots this fall. Hi, I'm Melinda Myers, horticulturist and gardening expert. Shallots are relatives of onions and have a milder onion or even garlic flavor depending on the variety. They can be planted in fall in all but the coldest areas. And even those planting in fall may want to double their harvest with the spring planting as well. Grow shallots in full sun and well-drained soil for best results. Shallots will rot in poorly drained wet soil. Plant the individual small shallot bulbs 6 inches apart. Set them in the ground with the pointed side up and just the tip sticking out of the ground. Some gardeners cover new plantings with 6 inches of mulch. Others don't mulch, concerned the soil will stay too wet and the bulbs rot. Base your decision to mulch on soil type and weather conditions. Check out our website for this and other gardening tips.

0: TSN News. I'm Alan Skye. We're now a month into high school football season, and most of Texas got some rain last week. Even though some of us are heating back up, the state's power grid did survive the summer.
1: There were no rolling brownouts, but many Texans are convinced that we're still in danger of another outage like we saw during Winter Storm Uri. Professor Josh Rhodes at UT Austin says the Railroad Commission, which is in charge of oil and gas, needs to brag about what they have done.
2: Making sure that every CEO of all these companies signed off on the fact that whatever froze during Winter Storm Uri got fixed.
1: He says we're in a far better place now compared to 2021, and much of that is due to advances in battery storage technology. They charge during the day and provide a bump in the evening. In San Antonio, Michael Board, TSN News.
0: The governor has ordered an audit of how much power data centers are using across Texas. The operators of those centers are now trying to improve their image here. But that's not swaying their opponents, who put a spotlight on their use of natural resources.
3: We are watching our water supply diminish while our vast open cattle ranches and expansive farms are destroyed by the industrial clutter.
0: Jet Parker worked with the group Save Rural Texas. A report shows data center companies have donated or invested more than $343 million across the state. That includes funding for water infrastructure in Temple, and Google is fixing pipelines in Vernon, where they are building a billion-dollar project. A federal judge in El Paso has temporarily blocked the Trump administration from border wall construction in and around Big Bend. Here's TSN's Chris Fox, who's been following the story.
4: U.S. District Judge Kathleen Cordon granted an environmental group's motion for a preliminary injunction, effectively halting all border barrier and road construction across the Big Bend region. Activist Lakin Jordahl filed the suit. He called the ruling historic, adding that the bulldozers are going to be sent packing until she rules on the merits.
5: The destruction to archaeological sites, the destruction to this crown jewel national park, impacts to clean water, clean air. What they are doing is soulless, and it makes no sense.
4: This comes one day after a San Antonio judge rejected a temporary restraining order request in a separate lawsuit. In Austin, Chris Fox, TSN News.
0: Dallas city leaders have been debating whether to save their city hall or move someplace new. IMP designed the building. And if you've never been to Dallas, you'd still recognize it as the police station from RoboCop, but the city says it still needs more than $500 million in repairs. A group has now launched a petition to save the city hall. They want to put the issue before voters in Dallas. The founder of Mi Cocina restaurant chain has died. Michael Rodriguez also launched Mambo Taxi. He got his start as a boy working at his mother's restaurant in Dallas. He launched Mi Cocina with $82,000 from customers who believed in his vision. Rodriguez later faced personal struggles, including a battle with alcohol and collapse of his marriage. He eventually sold his shares in Mi Cocina and went to rehab more than once. This is TSN News.
6: What do we really know about James Tallarico? Tallarico said,
7: defending trans Texans is something we have to do every day.
6: Tallarico supported using taxpayer dollars for sex change surgeries on young children. Claimed denying your child's gender identity is abusive. Said the trans community needs abortion care too. And even called Jesus a radical feminist. And said God is non-binary.
7: Defending trans Texans is something we have to do every day.
6: But it gets worse. James Tallarico voted to allow biological men access to women's bathrooms in schools and for biological boys to play in girls' sports, saying some things are more important than fair competition in sports.
8: Every day, the men and women of the United States Marine Corps demonstrate their commitment to defend the American way of life. Since 1775, wherever the mission takes us, we always remember the land we call home. As Marines, we take a stand for our nation, for us all. The few, the proud, the Marines.
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9: KSST has been reporting the news for Sulphur Springs and Hopkins County since 1947. We couldn't look to the future without remembering our past. These are the History and Heritage Files as compiled and presented by Bill Bradford prior to 2014.
12: These are the History and Heritage Files for the 28th day of September. Sunrise this morning, 7:15, sunset, 7:10. The day is now shorter than the night, and with less sunshine, fall and winter are on the way. On September 29, 1947, the note says General George T. Wood, candidate for governor, will speak at James E. Hopkins in Hopkins County. On this day in 1991, after a third of a century of planning and working and frustration, they closed the gates on Cooper Lake. Anita Bryant was there with the national anthem. Reverend Henry Sushi with the invocation.
13: Help us to love one another and not only to pray for world peace, but strive to achieve it.
12: Don Abernathy noted the amount of time it's taken to get this thing finished.
14: I know the federal government is also glad that the day has arrived.
12: North Texas Municipal Water District spokesman
14: Brett Hall. We are having a long-awaited this event. Look forward to the day that we start drinking the sweet, clear water from Cooper Reservoir.
12: General Janega.
15: If we get average rainfall, it'll take about 19 months.
12: To fill the lake.
15: And if we got a great deal of rain, it could take as little as 2 months.
12: Judge Sam Hall told of the time when he was a congressman and he gave Corps General Donovan a glass of water, water from Cooper, at one of the times when Cooper's water was not
14: good. He looked at it. He said, "You mean you're drinking water like this?" And we converted him that day.
12: Congressman Jim Chapman.
16: Not a pile of dirt. It's a mountain of dreams that have been fulfilled.
12: Senator Phil Graham.
17: It's amazing what you can do in a vacant cow pasture with $140 million.
12: Senator Lloyd Benson mentioned people important in the early days to the project.
18: Go back to the legendary figures like Sam Rayburn and Wright Patman.
12: And the group we just quoted all together pushed the buttons that closed the gates, and Cooper Lake will be a reality when the rains come. And the rains came, and it was full before Christmas. On this day in 1928, the Sulphur Springs Wildcats defeated Longview at Sulphur Springs 12-6. Quarterback Henry George Smith, good year for the Cats. Following year, 29 was even better. The official high school newspaper, The High Life, said the Wildcats ended the season with a 918 percentage, and Denton refused to play them for the district title because they had 1,000. We don't understand it either. On this day in 1956, Will Harris was named chairman of the Budget and Screening Committee of the United Fund. On this day in 62, the Sulphur Springs Wildcats defeated Henderson 28-20, and it's all in the Heritage Files.
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20: And then it was Monday, October 5th, and here we are all together on KSST. Good morning, I'm John Mark Dempsey. Well, quite a rainy weekend we had, going back really to Thursday. Looking at the Wonder Map weather website, we had anywhere from close to 2 inches to over 3 inches of rain, depending on where you are in Sulphur Springs. But that is behind us now. And we have some delightful fall-like weather ahead for us today and for the next few days. Sunny with a high of 82 today. Remember, a couple of weeks ago, we were still up over 100. Today, northeast winds gusting as high as 20 miles an hour. Overnight, down to 57 into Tuesday morning. Tuesday, sunny and 83. Wednesday, sunny and 84. No mention of rain in the forecast at all. Thursday up to 87. By Friday, we're back to 90 degrees. Add a chance of rain coming back into the forecast on Saturday. And we say thanks for hanging out with us this morning here on KSST.
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21: 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And coming up, Commissioner Sid Miller says not enough people know how to fix them. This is TSN News.
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21: A new report finds agriculture and construction equipment dealers are short about 10,000 diesel technicians every year. Texas Ag Commissioner Sid Miller says that's more than a workforce problem.
23: Technology is moving every day. Our tractors are increasingly sophisticated, along with our combines, sprayers, all kinds of equipment is getting really, really sophisticated. Somewhere we've gone from diesel mechanics to diesel technicians, and I think that's because of all the electronics and computer systems that are involved. Farmers, we rely on reliable equipment. We need people to keep it running because if it's parked, we're losing money. Now, Texas farmers and ranchers, a shortage of qualified mechanics or technicians, you know what that means? Longer waits when equipment breaks down, greater pressure on planting and harvest windows. That's why this right to repair has been such a big deal. And the numbers show that it's been a real serious challenge. 70% of the dealers say this shortage is hindering growth, and 72% report increased costs and operational inefficiencies, not efficiencies, inefficiencies. And 80% of them say they can't meet customer demand because they can't get the right, you know, qualified technicians. So if you're a young person and you're looking for a great career that where you can make really good money, you might want to consider becoming a diesel mechanic or a diesel technician, particularly in agriculture equipment.
21: Next time on Shoot the Bull.
23: These guidelines, they're a major milestone in Texas' effort to examine the relationship between nutrition, dietary patterns, and getting off of ultra-processed foods.
21: I'm Chelsea Wade, TSN News.

0: American Cattle News. Today we take a look at how markets finished off the week last week. After this.
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2: I think the biggest thing to remember when it comes down to student loans and student loan forgiveness is that you have to be very, very vigilant, because it really can be one of the biggest empowering choices of your life to go out and get this degree inside of the veterinary field, or it can be a tremendous roadblock if it's not managed properly. So we really try and encourage that as the overarching theme and the top line piece of advice that we give to folks.
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0: Oliver Slope is with Blue Line Futures, takes a look at how markets ended last week.
3: December live cattle futures today trading both sides of unchanged before settling $1.05 higher to $222.15. For the week, $5.52 higher. This morning's wholesale box beef report, that was firm. Choice cuts $1.97 higher to $378.08, and select cuts $3.15 higher to $355.25. Yesterday's daily livestock summary report from the USDA showed the five area average price at $221.53. That is down a touch from what we saw earlier in the week. Slaughter yesterday afternoon, that was reported at 90,000 head. For the week, that's just 389,000, well below the same period last year, which was 466,000. November feeder cattle futures gained $3.90 today, settling at $331.97 for the week. That was $13.97 higher, and the highest weekly close that we've seen since the first week of July. Feeder cattle C-vol'd around out the week, 42 ticks lower, 18.14%. That was the lows of the week. Then wrapping things up on the snout side, it was more of the same. Softer price action in lean hogs across the board. December futures down 45 cents to $69.02 for the week, still 45 cents low, higher. Yesterday's quarterly hogs and pigs report showed all hogs and pigs down 2%, that versus the average analyst estimate of a 0.8% decline. Breeding inventory, that was down 1%. Analysts were looking for a decline of 0.7%. And the marketed hog inventory down 2%. Analysts were expecting a 0.8% decline.
0: Oliver Slope, Blue Line Futures, American Cattle News.

And so begins another day. Let's hope the fish are biting. Good morning, I'm John Mark Dempsey on KSST. And it's Monday, October 5th. Delighted to have you sharing a cup of coffee with us again this morning. It's National Get Funky Day.

0: encourages us to celebrate by dancing, dressing in outrageous outfits, enjoying some funky music, and just generally spending the day being different and helping others to be happy. Today's factoid: the first couple to be shown in bed together on primetime television were Fred and Wilma Flintstone. Birthdays: born October 5th, 1829, the 21st President of the United States, Chester A. Arthur. Born this day in 1902, McDonald's tycoon Ray Kroc. Born the very same day and year, Three Stooges member Larry Fine. Comedian Bill Dana.
1: My name is Sahimana.
0: Born October 5th, 1923. Former Oklahoma Sooners and Dallas Cowboys coach Barry Switzer is 89 today.

0: Steve Miller is 83. Kate Winslet is 51. This day in history. This day in 1988, U.S. Senator Lloyd Benson of Texas, the Democratic candidate for vice president, debates Republican Dan Quayle.
1: Senator, I served with Jack Kennedy. I knew Jack Kennedy. Jack Kennedy was a friend of mine. Senator, you're no Jack Kennedy.
0: And our thought for the day is from Barry Switzer, whose birthday is October 5th. This is from his OU days. It was like a heart transplant. We tried to implant college in him, but his head rejected it. We'll make it a good one, and thanks for sitting in with us on KSST.

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0: Here's your KSST KRVA FM weather. Little breezy today. We have high pressure moving back in, covering all of the southern plains. We'll be getting sunny skies and our high topping out in the low 80s. Upper 50s and clear for the overnight hours. Our daytime high staying pretty comfortable again on Tuesday and Wednesday, low 80s and sunny. I'm meteorologist Steve Hamilton on KSST and KRVA FM.
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3: The latest building report is in for the city of Sulphur Springs, and only 13 permits filed during the month of September, a couple being those ever-important certificate of occupancies as the Deep Roots Coffee Shop moved locations, and the White Oak City Limits Cafe got a new owner, a $200,000 remodel going on at 130 Shannon Road East, another commercial remodel going on at 400 Church Street for about $50,000. Quick Trip already applying for their sign. Clayton Homes apparently doing some sign work also as they applied and were approved for a $15,000 sign permit. In that same neighborhood, JB Weld already adding on to their building again. That $5 million project approved, as well as a new commercial building being approved out on Church Street, the address 1234 Church Street. That should be in the area across from the hospital. That project coming in at a cost of $1.8 million. I would guess it's going to be medically related. Some other smaller projects around the city, but the bulk of the enhancements coming in on those two big commercial projects as building remodeling and expansion continues inside the city limits of Sulphur Springs. The city of Sulphur Springs also posting their next city council agenda, that meeting to be held October 6th, 7 p.m. at City Hall. The short agenda could have some interesting impacts as council to discuss and take action on first reading of ordinance number 2909, and that's going to be what they call the comprehensive plan adoption. This is something the city staff has presented to the Planning and Zoning Board, gotten approval about the long-term plans, including future zoning intentions are of the city of Sulphur Springs. Oddly enough, another agenda item is ordinance number 2910, which is a request to rezone the property located at 757 East Shannon Road. That's on the eastbound service road right at the Bill Bradford intersection. Those folks wanting to rezone that property from heavy commercial to light industrial and was not approved for recommendation by the Planning and Zoning Board at their last meeting. In fact, it was a unanimous vote by those Planning and Zoning Board members in attendance to not recommend the zoning change. The owners of the property, who own several truck stops in other areas, wanting to keep that item on the agenda and present their case directly to the city council. Another agenda item for the council to consider is the discussion only on a new animal shelter, a pay increase for police department employees, some take-home cars for police officers, fire department pay increase, and the accrual of sick leave for firefighters. That item listed as discussion only, as I'm sure there will be some conversation of how those new requests align with the budget that was just passed at the last meeting. It all gets started 7 p.m. October 6th, City Hall, 201 North Davis Street.
1: Coming up October 8th from 5:30 to 6:30 p.m., it's the annual candlelight vigil put on by the Safety Crisis Center here in Sulphur Springs. Come out and support victims of domestic violence. The event will be held in downtown Sulphur Springs on Celebration Plaza. In case of rain, it will be held at Christus Trinity Clinic, 113 Airport Road.
4: In obituary news,
1: Memorial service for Paul Martin Bailey, age 89, of Sulphur Springs, will be held at 2 p.m. Monday, October 5th at Murray Owosky. Paul passed away at Hopkins Court Senior Living in Sulphur Springs on Tuesday, September 29th. Paul Martin Bailey was born October 16th in College Mound, Texas, to the late Bill and Elizabeth Martin Bailey. He married Thelma Bailey on May 14th, 1988. Paul proudly served his country in the U.S. Air Force from 55 to 59. Following his military service, he began his career in journalism as an editor at the Greenville Herald Banner before becoming the publisher of the Commerce Journal. He later moved to Austin, where he worked as a business reporter for the Austin American Statesman. After returning to East Texas, he continued his career as the editor of the Paris News. He later joined Paris Junior College, where he continued to share his experience and passion for journalism and communication. He was also a familiar face at the Sulphur Springs Livestock Commission, where he was a regular for many years. He published a newsletter for the sale barn and enjoyed many friendships and connections he made throughout his work there. His faith was an important part of his life, and he served many years as pastor of Birthright United Methodist Church and NELTA UMC, touching the lives of many through his ministry and service to others. Survived by his wife, Thelma Bailey, children Luann Lewis and husband Stan, David Bailey, Brian Gamble and wife Melissa, Misty Blount and husband Jerry, and many, many grandchildren. Preceded to death by his parents, brother Bill Budd, son Ricky Bailey, grandchildren Jared Allen Hammonds, Abigail Bailey, and sisters Patty Bailey, Catherine Parsley, and husband Dwight.
4: 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Sulphur Springs Public Library offers books, movies, ebooks, and audiobooks, all curated to entertain and inform the public. We also offer printing services, wired and wireless internet service, internet assistance, and so much more. We do all this because Sulphur Springs decided to put its tax dollars toward a resource that is part of the public good. 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
0: Taking a look at your community calendar. 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Shopping, music, finds, bounce houses, face painting, I'm in. It's happening Saturday, October 17th, 9 a.m. to 4 p.m. on Main Street, Sulphur Springs. Cub Scout Pack 6069 will have their annual school night for scouting meeting for parents to sign their children up to be Cub Scouts. This meeting will be held October 5th, 6 p.m. at First United Methodist Church, Sulphur Springs. Coming up October 8th from 5:30 to 6:30 p.m., it's the annual Candlelight Vigil put on by the Safety Crisis Center here in Sulphur Springs. Come out and support victims of domestic violence. The event will be held in downtown Sulphur Springs on Celebration Plaza. In case of rain, it will be held at Christus Trinity Clinic, 113 Airport Road. A Sherlock Holmes mystery is being presented by the Main Street Community Players there on 225 Main Street here in Sulphur Springs. It kicks off Friday, October 9th, goes through the 11th, and then the next weekend, 16th through the 18th. Find out more, get your tickets online by going to communityplayersinc.com. The 57th Annual World Championship Hopkins County Stew Contest coming up October 24th. And now it's time for Halloween-related community calendar.
5: That was scary.
0: Oh, this looks scary. The Cooper State Park invites you to trick-or-treat Saturday, October 31st, starting at 6 p.m. It's at the Cooper State Park Doctors Creek Unit up there near Cooper, Texas. 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
7: A new report finds agriculture and construction equipment dealers are short about 10,000 diesel technicians every year. Texas Ag Commissioner Sid Miller says that's more than a workforce problem.
8: Technology is moving every day. Our tractors are increasingly sophisticated, along with our combines, sprayers, all kinds of equipment is getting really, really sophisticated. Somewhere we've gone from diesel mechanics to diesel technicians, and I think that's because of all the electronics and computer systems that are involved. Farmers, we rely on reliable equipment. We need people to keep it running, because if it's parked, we're losing money. Now, the Texas farmers and ranchers, a shortage of qualified mechanics or technicians, you know what that means? Longer waits, when equipment breaks down, greater pressure on planting and harvest windows. That's why this right to repair has been such a big deal. And the numbers show that it's been a real serious challenge. 70% of the dealers say this shortage is hindering growth, and 72% report increased costs and operational inefficiencies, not efficiencies, inefficiencies. And 80% of them say they can't meet customer demand because they can't get the right, qualified technicians. So if you're a young person and you're looking for a great career where you can make really good money, you might want to consider becoming a diesel mechanic or a diesel technician, particularly in agriculture equipment.
7: Next time on Shoot the Bull.
8: These guidelines, they're a major milestone in Texas' effort to examine the relationship between nutrition, dietary patterns, and getting off of ultra-processed foods.
7: I'm Chelsea Wade, TSN News.
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1: Planted acreage at 96.7 million was raised 1.5%, or nearly 1.4 million acres from what was estimated in the June acreage report. However, acreage is down 2.1% from last year. Harvested area for grain is forecast at nearly 88.6 million acres. That is up 1.3% from the previous forecast, but 2.9% lower than last year. And then as of August 1st, a yield is forecast at 180.7 bushels per acre. That is down 3.1% or 5.8 bushels from the previous year. And then production is forecast at 16 billion bushels. That is down 5.9% from 2025.
0: That's Anthony Prilliman with USDA. Again, the August outlook tightening major crop projections led by corn, wheat, and cotton. Again, corn production near 16 billion bushels, but the first survey-based yield estimate fell to 180.7 bushels per acre. Now, for soybean production, increased to 4.5 billion bushels on higher acreage despite a slower or slightly lower yield. Now, crush was raised to 2.78 billion bushels, ending stocks to 320 million. Farm price remains $11.40. The farm price for corn, $6.20. Cotton production cut to 13.61 million bales. Yield fell to 798 pounds per acre. Ending stocks declined to 4 million bales. And USDA raised the farm price to 75 cents per pound. Secondary changes included a reduction in sorghum production and weaker cattle and dairy price outlooks for row crop producers. August projections favor corn, wheat, and cotton. Soybeans remain balanced between larger supplies and stronger crush demand. Now, China imposing a 54.3% provisional anti-dumping deposit on U.S. pecans. It's creating another major obstacle for American growers seeking access to the Chinese market. Measure took effect August 11th, following a preliminary ruling by China's Ministry of Commerce. Foreign Ag Service says new deposit pushes the total duty rate on U.S. pecans to 86.3% when combined with existing tariffs. China says U.S. and Mexican pecans sold below normal value harmed its domestic industry. Now, pecan exports to China had already weakened sharply. Shipments fell from over 18,000 metric tons in 2024 to just 2,500 metric tons in 2025. So far through June, U.S. shipments less than 1,400 metric tons. That's down 42% from last year. U.S. inflation eased slightly in July, but energy costs remain a significant pressure point for ag and rural household. Consumer prices 3.4% higher than a year earlier, while core inflation slowed to 2.5%. Energy prices remain 14.7% above last year. Gasoline up over 24%, electricity over 4%, nat gas over 4%, and food prices 3% higher year over year. Grocery prices up nearly 3%, while meat, poultry, fish, and eggs increased just 2%. For ag, easing inflation could eventually reduce pressure on interest rates, wages, and other operating costs. It's the Agribusiness Report.
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0: 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I'm Alan Skye with the midterm election just a month away. 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
1: You can register online, but you've got to print the information and mail it in by this afternoon. Otherwise, it's a simple process that can be done at your county's election office. Now, the other thing is the state's suspense list. More than a million Texas voters are on that. It's likely you've moved to change your name or haven't voted recently in a federal election, and that information just needs updating. You still have time today to fix any potential issues by visiting the official state portal at votetexas.gov. Russell Scott, TSN News.
0: The president's headed back to Texas this week. Donald Trump's going to speak at a rally Wednesday in San Antonio to support Ken Paxton's bid for U.S. Senate. GOP congressional candidate Carlos de la Cruz also plans to attend. Donald Trump is making his third trip to Texas in less than a month, and his campaign operation has spent millions of dollars on the races here. San Antonio police say a flock camera helped them find the guy involved in a street racing crash. They say Armando Gonzalez and a motorcyclist decided to race when they were stopped at a red light, but the motorcyclist hit a tree and died at the hospital. Police say Gonzalez drove off, but they say a flock camera captured the encounter. He's now been arrested. Texas is building two new juvenile detention facilities as more young people enter the justice system for gun-related crimes. The state is spending $300 million to build one facility near Rosharon in Brazoria County. Another is near Waxahachie in Ellis County. The new facilities are intended to provide access to larger workforces while keeping more young offenders closer to their families. Both facilities are expected to open in 2029. Apartment rental rates in Texas are plummeting. An annual survey by the real estate website Zumper shows the state's four biggest cities dominated the steepest declines.
2: Texas builders kind of went all in the last few years.
0: Cites Crystal Chen says Austin rents went down most over the last year by an average of 17%. Houston went down by 12%. Dallas was down by 10%. San Antonio rents were down 9%. On the other end, rent in San Francisco went up by 25%. As more people move to Texas, we've talked a bunch about infrastructure here. And for one of our biggest cities, that means a debate about City Hall. Dallas is deciding whether to spend $500 million renovating the current structure or move. And a group devoted to saving the building has now started gathering signatures on a petition.
3: The Save Dallas City Hall Coalition wants to get a proposed amendment to the city charter on the ballot for voters to consider. It would designate the current City Hall building as the official seat of city government. Unless voters approve a plan to relocate those government offices, that would make it significantly more difficult to close or sell the current building, which is something that has been debated by city officials for the past several months. The group needs around 20,000 signatures to trigger an election. They held several petition signing events over the weekend, with more scheduled for this week. Stephen Pickering, TSN News.
0: This is TSN News.
4: She was 14 years old, for sale in a motel off I-35. Traffic through Dallas, Austin, and San Antonio. Now her traffickers are in prison because Ken Paxton put them there. 40 years for the trafficker, 20 years for the woman who posted the ads online. The human trafficking and organized crime unit that locked them up, Ken Paxton built it. The website that sold kids like used cars, Ken Paxton shut it down. Politicians talk the talk about protecting our kids. Ken Paxton walks their traffickers directly to prison, protecting Texas kids and locking up the people who prey on them online and off. Prosecutor, dad, attorney general, Ken Paxton for U.S. Senate. Texas PAC is responsible for the content of this advertising.

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1: Well, sun's coming up over Hopkins County for another great day. Good morning, I'm John Mark Dempsey. And it's Monday, October 5th. Would you be well today? Well, some of us saw 2 or even 3 inches of rain over the weekend, but the rain has moved on out, and we are going to have some delightful fall weather, finally, today and the next few days. Today's sunny, high of 82, winds from the northeast, gusting up to 20 miles per hour, and overnight into Tuesday morning down to about 57 degrees. We have James Terry with your Sulphur Springs and Hopkins County birthdays coming up here in just a few moments. But first of all, some other birthdays to tell you about. Born October 5th, 1902, McDonald's tycoon Ray Kroc. Born on the same day and year, Three Stooges member Larry Fine. British actress Glynis Johns, born this day in 1924. This day in history.

0: October 5th, 1892, the Dalton Gang meets a bloody end in Coffeyville, Kansas.
1: Audrey Hepburn as Holly Golightly, who typifies and glorifies the glamorous playmates of this dizzily spinning world as she and George Peppard breeze through the glitter and shimmer of New York as it has never been captured before.
0: This day in 1961, Breakfast at Tiffany's opens.

0: And this day in 1962, the first James Bond film, Dr. No, debuts in London.
1: And now for something completely different.
0: October 5th, 1969, the wacky British television series Monty Python's Flying Circus debuted on the BBC. Well, you take it easy today and stay with us here on KHAS.

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2: And you're hanging out with KSST. Good morning, I'm John Mark Dempsey. And calendar says now it is Monday, October 5th. Let's see what's up in Sulphur Springs and Hopkins County today. A Cub Scout troop that's been inactive since the COVID-19 pandemic is reorganizing. Cub Scout PAC 6069 will hold an organizational meeting at 6 p.m. Monday night at the First United Methodist Church in Sulphur Springs. One of the organizers is Steve Morgan. He says Cub Scouts now involve boys and girls from kindergarten through fifth grade. It helps them develop citizenship, leadership, and responsibility. Events include the Rain Gutter Regatta, a race for toy boats, and the Pinewood Derby, a race of wooden cars made by the children. The Cub Scouts have seasonal, Saturday-only events at the Scout Council camps, such as the Chillery in December and the Fishery in the spring, which include archery and target shooting with BB guns. Parents and children interested in joining Cub Scout PAC 6069

are invited to the meeting at 6 p.m. Monday night. Parents and other adults interested in leadership roles are also invited. Anyone who can't make the meeting may attend one of the Cub Scout meetings at 6 p.m. Monday nights at First United Methodist Church. Well, we've been needing rain, and we still need rain, but we did have a good, slow, extended rain over the weekend starting on Thursday. On the Wonder Map weather website, we had around 3 inches in Sulphur Springs, ranging from 2.91 inches to 3.6 inches through Sunday. And now, looks like we will have a very pleasant early fall week here in Sulphur Springs and Hopkins County. Today, sunny with a high near 82. Winds will be from the northeast, gusting up to 20 miles per hour. And we will stay in the 80s for our high temperatures right on through the week. Overnight tonight, we're down to 57 before sunrise on Tuesday morning. Gonna be a beautiful day. Make the most of it. Good morning. This is KSST.

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1: Here's your KSST KRVA FM weather. Little breezy today. We have high pressure moving back in, covering all of the southern plains. We'll be getting sunny skies and our high topping out in the low 80s. Upper 50s and clear for the overnight hours. Our daytime high staying pretty comfortable again on Tuesday and Wednesday, low 80s and sunny. I'm meteorologist Steve Hamilton on KSST and KRVA FM.
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0: morning. This is Morning News Break from the Texas State Network. I'm Alan Skye. With the midterm is just a month away, today is the last day to register to vote in that election.
1: You can register online, but you've got to print the information and mail it in by this afternoon. Otherwise, it's a simple process that can be done at your county's election office. Now, the other thing is the state's suspense list. More than a million Texas voters are on that. It's likely you've moved to change your name or haven't voted recently in a federal election, and that information just needs updating. You still have time today to fix any potential issues by visiting the official state portal at votetexas.gov. Russell Scott, TSN News.
0: Eagles frontman Don Henley is getting involved with Texas politics. Henley has donated more than $300,000 to Texans running for office, all of them Democrats. John Rosenthal is running for Texas Railroad Commission. He got $25,000, says he's a big fan of Henley's song Dirty Laundry. Henley's also given $109,000 to Vicki Goodwin's race for lieutenant governor. Henley grew up in Northeast Texas. The president is headed back to Texas this week. Donald Trump is going to speak at a rally Wednesday in San Antonio to support Ken Paxton's bid for U.S. Senate. GOP congressional candidate Carlos de la Cruz also plans to attend. Donald Trump is making his third trip here in less than a month. His campaign operation has spent millions of dollars on races here. San Antonio Mayor Gina Ortiz Jones is escalating her feud with the Fed over a new ICE detention facility being built in her city.
2: I support legal actions to halt all activities to renovate the Eastside facility into an ICE processing facility.
3: Mayor Gina Ortiz Jones says facility would do nothing but irreparably harm residents, the environment, and the infrastructure, and she wants it gone.
2: The city attorney is reviewing options in that vein and will provide an update when appropriate.
3: A September 30th deadline by the city for Immigration and Customs Enforcement to provide requested information came and went with no response.
2: San Antonio deserves transparency on this issue.
3: Eric Lankum, TSN News.
0: A federal judge in El Paso has temporarily blocked the Trump administration from border wall construction in and around Big Bend. Here's TSN's Chris Fox.
4: U.S. District Judge Kathleen Cordon granted an environmental group's motion for a preliminary injunction, effectively halting all border barrier and road construction across the Big Bend region. Activist Lakin Jordahl filed the suit. He called the ruling historic, adding that the bulldozers are going to be sent packing until she rules on the merits.
5: The destruction to archaeological sites, the destruction to this crown jewel national park, impacts to clean water, clean air. What they are doing is soulless, and it makes no sense.
4: This comes one day after a San Antonio judge rejected a temporary restraining order request in a separate lawsuit. In Austin, Chris Fox, TSN News.
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6: Sulphur Springs and Hopkins County are abundant with history. The late Bill Bradford collected the tales of the past. He, with his extensive collection, created the History and Heritage Files. Today, KSST maintains this tradition by continuing to air Bradford's extensive accumulation of day and history files. Be sure to catch the program each day during the noon hour for education and entertainment. And hear some of your old friends here on KSST 1230 AM, Sulphur Springs, Texas.
7: Coming up October 8th from 5:30 to 6:30 p.m., it's the annual Candlelight Vigil put on by the Safety Crisis Center here in Sulphur Springs. Come out and support victims of domestic violence. The event will be held in downtown Sulphur Springs on Celebration Plaza. In case of rain, it will be held at Christus Trinity Clinic, 113 Airport Road.
0: Welcome back to Morning News Break. San Antonio police say a flock camera helped them find the guy involved in a street racing crash. They say Armando Gonzalez and a motorcyclist decided to race when they were stopped at a red light, but the motorcyclist hit a tree and died at the hospital. Police say Gonzalez drove off, but they say a flock camera captured the encounter. He's now been arrested. Some Texas firefighters got a scare this weekend. Mansfield firefighters were blocking a crash scene on a highway to protect crews investigating and cleaning up. Somebody hit that engine with three firefighters inside. None of them were hurt. They were all buckled in, but the guy who hit them went to the hospital. We're now a month into high school football season, and most of Texas got some rain last week. And even though we're heating back up this week, the state's power grid did survive the summer.
8: There were no rolling brownouts, but many Texans are convinced that we're still in danger of another outage like we saw during Winter Storm Uri. Professor Josh Rhodes at UT Austin says the Railroad Commission, which is in charge of oil and gas, needs to brag about what they have done.
9: Making sure that every CEO of all these companies signed off on the fact that whatever froze during Winter Storm Uri got fixed.
8: He says we're in a far better place now compared to 2021, and much of that is due to advances in battery storage technology. They charge during the day and provide a bump in the evening. In San Antonio, Michael Board, TSN News.
0: The governor has ordered an audit of how much power data centers across Texas are using. The operators of those centers are now trying to improve their image here, but that's not swaying their opponents, who put a spotlight on their use of natural resources.
10: We're watching our water supply diminish while our vast open cattle ranches and expansive farms are destroyed by the industrial clutter.
0: Jed Parker is with the group Save Rural Texas. A report shows data center companies have donated or invested more than $343 million across the state. That includes money for water infrastructure in Temple, and Google's fixing pipelines in Vernon, where they are building a billion-dollar project. Apartment rental rates in Texas are plummeting. An annual survey by the real estate website Zumper shows the state's four biggest cities dominated the steepest declines.
11: Texas builders kind of went all in the last few years.
0: Cites Crystal Chen says Austin rents went down the most over the past year, averaging a drop of 17%. Houston went down by 12%. Dallas was down by 10%. San Antonio rents are down 9%. On the other end, rents in San Francisco went up 25%. As more people move here, we've talked a bunch about infrastructure, and for one of our biggest cities, that means a debate about City Hall. Dallas is deciding whether to spend $500 million renovating the current structure or whether to move. A group devoted to saving the building has now started gathering signatures on a petition.
12: The Save Dallas City Hall Coalition wants to get a proposed amendment to the city charter on the ballot for voters to consider. It would designate the current City Hall building as the official seat of city government unless voters approve a plan to relocate those government offices. That would make it significantly more difficult to close or sell the current building, which is something that has been debated by city officials for the past several months. The group needs around 20,000 signatures to trigger an election. They held several petition signing events over the weekend, with more scheduled for this week. Stephen Pickering, TSN News.
0: A Texas businessman who pleaded guilty to wire fraud and identity theft is going to spend 13 years in federal prison. Prosecutors say Clayton Illy used a multi-million dollar scheme to fund a collection of exotic cars. They say he scammed investors out of $2 million. And Michael Rodriguez, the founder of the Mi Cocina restaurant chain and creator of the Mambo Taxi, has died. He was 68 years old. Rodriguez got his start as a boy working alongside his mother at her restaurant in Dallas. He later launched Mi Cocina with $82,000 from wealthy customers who believed in his vision. Mi Cocina eventually grew into a restaurant powerhouse across Texas, but Rodriguez also faced personal struggles, including a battle with alcohol and the collapse of his marriage. He sold his shares in Mi Cocina and went to rehab more than once, crediting those programs with saving his life. And if you were watching the games yesterday on CBS, a former Dallas Cowboy still absent. Now we know he's not going to be coming back. Retired quarterback Tony Romo has agreed with CBS Sports to leave the network. CBS says they mutually parted ways. He pleaded no contest to intoxication while driving in Milwaukee back in July. J.J. Watt is going to stay on the role as lead analyst with Jim Nantz.
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14: At the State Fair of Texas, Momo's Michelada Mix is serving up bold flavors and refreshing drinks that are drawing a crowd. Let's hear from owner Casey Hensley about why he created the brand.
15: So what's funny is I actually didn't like micheladas, and I enjoy the micheladas so much down in Nicaragua that I'm like, okay, there's a better way of doing it. And as a bartender, I recognize there's like a really big problem with micheladas in general. Like, they're very inconsistent. So having this new, unique way of making micheladas just kind of like really gets me excited, because every time that I get to share it with someone new and they have that same aha moment, it fills my tank with gasoline.
14: From the Go Texan Pavilion at the State Fair of Texas, I'm Chris Fox, TSN News.
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8: Well, a recent land speed record event in England featured some unusual vehicles.
19: We had the fastest shed, we had the fastest wheelbarrow toilet.
8: All of them souped up and street legal.
19: The wheelbarrow did like 45 miles an hour, the shed did 106.
8: And then there was Andy Jennings in his garbage can. We're just talking about your standard plastic garbage bin with the two wheels on the back, right?
19: Yeah, exactly. So I didn't want to sit in a used one, so I had a company donate one to me.
8: And those wheels we mentioned?
19: The plastic tyres had gone, and I fitted them with big pneumatic go-kart tyres.
8: He says he used the steering mechanism off a child's tricycle.
19: In order for me to turn around, it took me the whole width of the airfield.
8: Not exactly turning on a dime. And the engine?
19: So it's 110cc, like four-speed manual change, like almost like a monkey bike.
8: Yeah, we'd call that a mini bike here. But as it turns out, that was more than enough power.
20: Run, Forrest, run!
21: Little GTO, you really look at mine.
8: Andy says the hardest part was dealing with an extremely high center of gravity.
19: Even just for this event, I had to wear full motorbike leathers, and even the weight of them made a massive difference, and the whole thing was really unstable.
8: He just got up to speed and tried not to make any sudden movements.
19: All it took was a small crosswind, and I found myself, like, really fighting to steer it down the straight line.
8: But when it came time for his shot at the record, which was 30 miles an hour, by the way, Andy nailed it.
19: It wasn't until I looked back and I saw everyone give me the thumbs up that I knew that I'd got the record.
8: At just under 44 miles an hour. In a garbage can.
22: Well, how about that?
8: Will the world's fastest garbage bin ever be used for garbage again?
19: Probably not.
8: And I'm Mike Rogers with the other side of the news on TSN.
23: I'm Jet Nelson with your TSN Sports Minute. The Dallas Cowboys got the win yesterday in a thrilling matchup with the Houston Texans. That final score, 34-30. The Dallas defense took a step forward with sacks from Quinnen Williams and Rashawn Gary, but it was ultimately the offense that was able to win the game for the boys as CeeDee Lamb hauled in the game-winning pass with 40 seconds remaining. Now Dallas has an opportunity for a winning record going into next week. The Texans now have to find a solution immediately as they fall to 0-4. Dallas gets Week 5 started on Thursday night against Tampa Bay. And the NBA preseason is underway with the San Antonio Spurs receiving some not-so-good news. Veteran forward Tobias Harris suffered a calf strain in a team scrimmage yesterday and will be out in the preseason and questionable for opening night on October 20th. San Antonio acquired Harris in July from free agency. He most recently averaged over 13 points last year with Detroit. It seems that if Harris does have to miss the opener, Julian Champagny would get the...
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24: The latest building report is in for the city of Sulphur Springs, and only 13 permits filed during the month of September, a couple being those ever-important certificate of occupancies as the Deep Roots Coffee Shop moved locations, and the White Oak City Limits Cafe got a new owner, a $200,000 remodel going on at 130 Shannon Road East, another commercial remodel going on at 400 Church Street for about $50,000. Quick Trip already applying for their sign. Clayton Homes apparently doing some sign work also as they applied and were approved for a $15,000 sign permit. In that same neighborhood, J.B. be Weld, already adding on to their building again. That $5 million project approved, as well as a new commercial building being approved out on Church Street. The address, 1234 Church Street. That should be in the area across from the hospital. That project coming in at a cost of $1.8 million. I would guess it's going to be medically related. Some other smaller projects around the city, but the bulk of the enhancements coming in on those two big commercial projects as building remodeling and expansion continues inside the city limits of Sulphur Springs. The city of Sulphur Springs also posting their next city council agenda, that meeting to be held October 6, 7 p.m. at City Hall. The short agenda could have some interesting impacts as council to discuss and take action on first reading of ordinance number 2909, and that's going to be what they call the comprehensive plan adoption. This is something the city staff has presented to the Planning and Zoning Board, gotten approval about the long-term plans, including future zoning intentions are of the city of Sulphur Springs. Oddly enough, another agenda item is ordinance number 2910, which is a request to rezone the property located at 757 East Shannon Road. That's on the eastbound service road right at the Bill Bradford intersection. Those folks wanting to rezone that property from heavy commercial to light industrial and was not approved for recommendation by the Planning and Zoning Board at their last meeting. In fact, it was a unanimous vote by those Planning and Zoning Board members in attendance to not recommend the zoning change. The owners of the property, who own several truck stops in other areas, wanting to keep that item on the agenda and present their case directly to the city council. Another agenda item for the council to consider is the discussion only on a new animal shelter, a pay increase for police department employees, some take-home cars for police officers, fire department pay increase, and the accrual of sick leave for firefighters. That item listed as discussion only, as I'm sure there will be some conversation of how those new requests align with the budget that was just passed at the last meeting. It all gets started 7 p.m. October 6, City Hall, 201 North Davis Street.
6: Want to increase your brain power? 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Without it and the memories it keeps, you wouldn't be you, let alone remember all of your favorite books. Stay you and visit the Sulphur Springs Public Library, 611 North Davis, 903-885-4926.
1: In obituary news,
7: memorial service for Paul Martin Bailey, age 89 of Sulphur Springs, will be held at 2 p.m. Monday, October 5th at Murray Owosky. Paul passed away at Hopkins Court Senior Living in Sulphur Springs on Tuesday, September 29th. Paul Martin Bailey was born October 16th in College Mound, Texas, to the late Bill and Elizabeth Martin Bailey. He married Thelma Bailey on May 14th, 1988. Paul proudly served his country in the U.S. Air Force from 55 to 59. Following his military service, he began his career in journalism as an editor at the Greenville Herald Banner before becoming the publisher of the Commerce Journal. He later moved to Austin, where he worked as a business reporter for the Austin American Statesman. After returning to East Texas, he continued his career as the editor of the Paris News. He later joined Paris Junior College, where he continued to share his experience and passion for journalism and communication. He was also a familiar face at the Sulphur Springs Livestock Commission, where he was a regular for many years. He published a newsletter for the Sale Barn and enjoyed many friendships and connections he made throughout his work there. His faith was an important part of his life, and he served many years as pastor of Birthright United Methodist Church and NELTA UMC, touching the lives of many through his ministry and service to others. Survived by his wife, Thelma Bailey, children Luann Lewis and husband Stan, David Bailey, Brian Gamble and wife Melissa, Misty Blount and husband Jerry, and many, many grandchildren. Preceded to death by his parents, brother Bill Budd, son Ricky Bailey, grandchildren Jared Allen Hammonds, Abigail Bailey, and sisters Patty Bailey, Catherine Parsley, and husband Dwight.
24: 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It's happening Saturday, October 17th, 9 a.m. to 4 p.m. on Main Street, Sulphur Springs. 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
7: school night for scouting meeting for parents to sign their children up to be Cub Scouts. This meeting will be held October 5th, 6 p.m. at First United Methodist Church, Sulphur Springs. Coming up October 8th from 5:30 to 6:30 p.m., it's the annual candlelight vigil put on by the Safety Crisis Center here in Sulphur Springs. Come out and support victims of domestic violence. The event will be held in downtown Sulphur Springs on Celebration Plaza. In case of rain, it will be held at Christus Trinity Clinic, 113 Airport Road. A Sherlock Holmes mystery is being presented by the Main Street Community Players there on 225 Main Street here in Sulphur Springs. It kicks off Friday, October 9th, goes through the 11th, and then the next weekend, 16th through the 18th. Find out more. 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The 57th Annual World Championship Hopkins County Stew Contest coming up October 24th. And now it's time for Halloween-related community calendar.
2: That was scary.
7: Oh, this looks scary. 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
3: And then it was Monday, October 5th, and here we are all together on KSST. Good morning, I'm John Mark Dempsey. Well, quite a rainy weekend we had, going back really to Thursday. Looking at the Wonder Map weather website, we had anywhere from close to 2 inches to over 3 inches of rain, depending on where you are in Sulphur Springs. But that is behind us now, and we have some delightful fall-like weather ahead for us today and for the next few days. Sunny with a high of 82 today. Remember, a couple of weeks ago, we were still up over 100. Today, northeast winds gusting as high as 20 miles an hour. Overnight, down to 57 into Tuesday morning. Tuesday, sunny and 83. Wednesday, sunny and 84. No mention of rain in the forecast at all. Thursday, up to 87. By Friday, we're back to 90 degrees. Add a chance of rain coming back into the forecast on Saturday. Coming up after 8 o'clock, we have Bill Bradford with the History and Heritage Files. About 8:15 this morning, it's a Monday, so it's Veterans Voices with Bob Kerr. And about 8:30 this morning, it's Texas Originals. And we say thanks for hanging out with us this morning here on KSST.

0: KSST has been reporting the news for Sulphur Springs and Hopkins County since 1947. We couldn't look to the future without remembering our past. These are the History and Heritage Files as compiled and presented by Bill Bradford prior to 2014.
1: These are the History and Heritage Files for the 28th day of September. Sunrise this morning, 7:15, sunset, 7:10. The day is now shorter than the night, and with less sunshine, fall and winter are on the way. On September 29, 1947, the note says General George T. Wood, candidate for governor, will speak at James E. Hopkins in Hopkins County. On this day in 1991, after a third of a century of planning and working and frustration, they closed the gates on Cooper Lake. Anita Bryant was there with the national anthem. Reverend Henry Sushi
2: with the invocation. Help us to love one another and not only to pray for world peace, but strive to achieve it.
1: Don Abernathy noted the amount of time it's taken to get this thing finished.
3: I know the federal government is also glad that the day has arrived.
1: North Texas Municipal Water District spokesman
4: Brett
1: Hall.
4: We are a long-awaited this event. Look forward to the day that we start drinking the sweet, clear water from Cooper Reservoir.
1: General Janega.
5: If we get average rainfall, it'll take about 19 months
1: to fill the lake.
5: And if we got a great deal of rain, it could take as little as 2 months.
1: Judge Sam Hall told of the time when he was a congressman and he gave Corps General Donovan a glass of water, water from Cooper, at one of the times when Cooper's water was not
4: good. He looked at it. He said, "You mean you're drinking water like this?" And we converted him that day.
1: Congressman Jim Chapman.
6: Not a pile of dirt. It's a mountain of dreams that have been fulfilled.
1: Senator Phil Graham.
7: It's amazing what you can do in a vacant cow pasture with $140 million.
1: Senator Lloyd Benson mentioned people important in the early days to the project.
8: We go back to the legendary figures like Sam Rayburn and Wright Patman.
1: And the group we just quoted all together pushed the buttons that closed the gates, and Cooper Lake will be a reality when the rains come. And the rains came, and it was full before Christmas. On this day in 1928, the Sulphur Springs Wildcats defeated Longview at Sulphur Springs 12-6. Quarterback Henry George Smith, good year for the Cats. Following year, 29 was even better. The official high school newspaper, The High Life, said the Wildcats ended the season with a 918 percentage, and Denton refused to play them for the district title because they had 1,000. We don't understand it either. On this day in 1956, Will Harris was named chairman of the Budget and Screening Committee of the United Fund. On this day in 62, the Sulphur Springs Wildcats defeated Henderson 28-20, and it's all in the Heritage Files.
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2: 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It's time again for Veterans Voices, and here's Bob Kerr. Bob, good morning.
3: Good morning, Chad. Good morning, patriots and veterans. I'm going to tell you about somebody today that's a very recognizable name. I had the honor of meeting this fella and spending some time with him about a year ago at a veterans function in this area. We're talking about combat wounded staff sergeant, retired Johnny Joey Jones, turned a traumatic, life-changing disability into a personal mission to share the life-changing perspective and gratitude he found in his recovery. Joey is an in-demand contributor across all Fox News media platforms, including Fox News Channel, Fox Business Network, and Fox Nation Streaming. The New York Times best-selling author is a rotating host for several hit shows, including the Fox and Friends franchise, The Five, Big Weekend Show, and the primetime show Fox News Tonight. Joey's easy rapport with the genuine concern for people of all walks of life has led to a long list of speaking opportunities. His message focuses on overcoming adversity, finding a positive perspective in dire situations, leaning on those around you, and finding strength in yourself and your community. Whether it be on live television, in writing, or speaking to a live audience, his genuine demeanor, thoughtful approach, and innate humor allow him to masterfully connect with people on a gamut of issues. He simply believes we all need the opportunity to remind ourselves what we're capable of overcoming. Joey has created a unique and impactful message on the value we bring to others and the necessity to build strong relationships with our teams, family, and community. Jones was raised in Dalton, Georgia. He worked with his dad and uncles as a brick mason in the summers and played football in the fall. After high school, he enlisted in the Marine Corps. During his 8 years of service, he worked as an explosive ordnance disposal bomb technician, deployed to both Iraq and Afghanistan on separate tours. During his last deployment to Afghanistan, Joey's team rendered safe and destroyed nearly 80 improvised explosive devices, IEDs, along with thousands of pounds of other unknown bulk explosives. It was during that tour on August 6, 2010, when he stepped on and initiated an IED, resulting in the loss of both of his legs above the knee and severe damage to his right forearm and both wrists. He recovered at Walter Reed National Medical Center in Washington, D.C. Determined to make the road to recovery easier for his fellow wounded veterans, Jones founded a peer visit program at Walter Reed, providing opportunities for others recovering to mentor and encourage newly injured patients. His dedication and relentlessness led to an unprecedented year-long fellowship on Capitol Hill with the House of Representatives Veterans Affairs Committee. His work resulted in the creation of an annual fellowship for wounded Marines. During his recovery, Joey took classes on campus at Walter Reed. In July 2011, after regaining his full physical independence, only 10 months after his injury, Joey sought the best possible education and enrolled at Georgetown University. He completed his education in May 2014. His time at Georgetown fostered relationships and efforts that are still changing the lives of veteran students on campus today. After losing his childhood best friend, a Marine, to PTSD-related suicide in 2012, Joey decided to make veterans' issues a key part of his professional and personal life. Throughout his post-service career, he has carefully fostered relationships with key players in politics and the media to keep veteran issues at the forefront of discussion. He has shared his experiences and insights on the challenges facing active duty and retired service members at the White House with then-President Obama and in conversation with former President George W. Bush. He often visits with multiple cabinet officials and military generals and enjoys a close personal and working relationship with current members of Congress. An avid outdoorsman, he grew up in the foothills of the Appalachian Mountains, where he learned the hard work and culture of ethical hunting while helping his uncle commercially clean and process wild game. Over the past decade, Joey has used his platform and passion to become an advocate for hunting, fishing, outdoor recreation, and habitat conservation. Joey hosts the first hunting show featured on a major cable news property, Fox Nation Outdoors, and spends his personal time and resources taking small groups of veterans and first responders on unforgettable hunting retreats. Joey's deployment, injury, and subsequent recovery were documented on ABC Nightline and CBS Evening News. His family's colorful past as moonshiners and race car drivers was featured in the premiere episode of the hit series Religion of Sports. On the big screen, Jones has a speaking role in the Academy Award-winning film Lincoln. He appeared in the independent film Range 15 and was a technical advisor for the independent film Bad Hurt. His first book, which remained on the New York Times best-selling list for months, Unbroken Bonds of Battle, was released on June 27, 2023. The book offers deep insight into the relationships and events that forged Joey's outlook on life. Throughout the book, Joey features 10

0: currently serves on the board of directors for the National Nonprofit Boot Campaign, which serves the health and wellness of the veteran community through a pipeline of treatment resources. He resides on a small farm near Calhoun, Georgia, with his family. In his spare time, Joy is a novice woodworker, an avid hunter, and dedicated college football and Atlanta Braves fan. True courage. Most people thought his military career had ended forever, but Joey Jones never stopped believing he still had something to give. 14 years after leaving the Marine Corps, the Fox News contributor has officially put the uniform back on and re-enlisted, proving that service is not defined by circumstances, but by commitment. It was an emotional and inspiring moment that earned praise from those in attendance and from Americans across the country. The remarkable return of Staff Sergeant Johnny Joey Jones reminds us that the Marine Corps is more than a career. It is a calling. In May 2026, at the Pentagon, he reenlisted, showing that service isn't only physical. It's about character, resilience, and the desire to keep giving back. His story is a powerful reminder of sacrifice and determination. Semper Fidelis, always faithful, Johnny Joey Jones. The battle, sir, is not to the strong alone. It is to the vigilant, the active, and the brave.
1: Well, great, Bob. Thanks for coming in. We'll see you here next week. Right now, let's get back to the music.

0: This is Texas Originals from Humanities Texas for the advancement of heritage, culture, and education. His thousands of admirers called him a saint. His adversaries, and there were many, called him the devil's apostle. But Waco publisher and journalist William Cowper Brand preferred to be known by the name of the weekly journal he published, The Iconoclast. As arrogant as he was brilliant, Brand was among the most famous journalists in America in the late 19th century. At its peak, The Iconoclast boasted a circulation of 100,000 readers. Raw, biting humor and corrosive satire were its trademarks. The Iconoclast crusaded tirelessly against what Brand called humbugs and humbuggery. He was an unrepentant racist, to be sure, like many Texas journalists of the day. But neighboring Baylor University drew his most scathing attacks. For example, Brand once called Baylor that great storm center of misinformation. A group of Baylor students once kidnapped their nemesis, demanded that he retract his statements about the school, and ordered him to leave town. But Brand bucked their command and kept writing. On April 1st, 1898, a Waco businessman shot Brand in the back on a downtown street. The injured editor drew his own revolver, whirled around, and gunned down his assailant. Brand's own wound proved fatal. He died that evening. William Cowper Brand is buried in Waco's historic Oakwood Cemetery. His granite monument is pockmarked by a bullet. For more information about this Texas original, visit texasoriginals.org. Texas Originals is produced by KUHF Houston Public Radio and Humanities Texas, with funding from the National Endowment for the Humanities.
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1: Here's your KSST KRVA FM weather. Little breezy today. We have high pressure moving back in, covering all of the southern plains. We'll be getting sunny skies and our high topping out in the low 80s. Upper 50s and clear for the overnight hours. Our daytime high staying pretty comfortable again on Tuesday and Wednesday, low 80s and sunny. I'm meteorologist Steve Hamilton on KSST and KRVA FM.
2: That Texas sun, she's a beautiful beast. Turns our green hills to a tender dry feast. Let's look out for our neighbors, our future and our home. It's a sacred stewardship for the seeds we have sown. So let's keep the Lone Star State burning bright.

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1: TSN News. I'm Alan Sky. We're a month into high school football season, and most of Texas got some rain last week, but a lot of us are warming back up now. The state's power grid, though, did survive the heat of the summer.
2: There were no rolling brownouts, but many Texans are convinced that we're still in danger of another outage like we saw during Winter Storm Uri. Professor Josh Rhodes at UT Austin says the Railroad Commission, which is in charge of oil and gas, needs to brag about what they have done.
3: Making sure that every CEO of all these companies signed off on the fact that whatever froze during Winter Storm Uri got fixed.
2: He says we're in a far better place now compared to 2021, and much of that is due to advances in battery storage technology. They charge during the day and provide a bump in the evening. In San Antonio, Michael Board, TSN News.
1: The governor's ordered an audit of how much power data centers are using across Texas. The operators of those data centers are now trying to improve their image here, but that's not swaying their opponents. They're putting a spotlight on their use of natural resources.
4: We're watching our water supply diminish while our vast open cattle ranches and expansive farms are destroyed by the industrial clutter.
1: Jet Parker works with the group Save Rural Texas. A report shows data center companies have donated or invested more than $343 million across the state. That includes funding for water infrastructure in Temple, and Google is fixing pipelines in Vernon, where they are building that billion-dollar project. A federal judge in El Paso has temporarily blocked the Trump administration from border wall construction in and around Big Bend.
5: U.S. District Judge Kathleen Cordone granted an environmental group's motion for a preliminary injunction, effectively halting all border barrier and road construction across the Big Bend region. Activist Lakin Jordahl filed the suit. He called the ruling historic, adding that the bulldozers are going to be sent packing until she rules on the merits.
6: The destruction to archaeological sites, the destruction to this crown jewel national park, impacts to clean water, clean air. What they are doing is soulless, and it makes no sense.
5: This comes one day after a San Antonio judge rejected a temporary restraining order request in a separate lawsuit. In Austin, Chris Fox, TSN News.
1: We've told you about polls showing a tight race for U.S. Senate in Texas, and the president's making another stop here to draw up support for the GOP. Donald Trump campaigned with Republican Ken Paxton last week in Denton. He's coming back this Wednesday for a rally in San Antonio. The Republican National Committee says doors are going to open at the Freeman Coliseum at 2:30 Wednesday, with the event starting at 6. The president is planning to speak along with Paxton and GOP congressional candidate Carlos De La Cruz. If you were watching the games yesterday on CBS, a former Dallas Cowboy is still absent. Now we know he's not going to be coming back. Retired quarterback Tony Romo has agreed with CBS Sports to leave the network. CBS says they mutually parted ways. Time now for a TSN business update brought to you by Askew Equipment. Dow is down 282 points. The NASDAQ is up 144. S&P up 13. This is TSN News.
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1: The U.S. Air Force has removed bombers from a British air base that may have been targeted for a terror attack. The U.S. runs the base in England, and the bombers there were used to strike Iran. The Associated Press is reporting an officer in the Pentagon says they were redeployed back to their home bases in the United States. The president has said he's still weighing options for the war in Iran. He initially said the campaign would last only 4 weeks. Gunfire killed two, and dozens more were hurt at a homecoming party this weekend in Georgia. The sheriff of the South Georgia county of Dooley says the two who died were in their 20s. They're working with the Georgia Bureau of Investigation, but they have not made any arrests or said what might have led to the shooting. They say almost three dozen people were hurt and filled several hospitals in the area, with some in critical condition. Krista Pike's lawyer says that she's still unconscious and on a ventilator. She's the woman who was the target of that failed execution in Tennessee last week. State gave her two doses of a lethal injection drug, but she did not die. Said her lawyers say her arms are burned and blistered from the drugs. I'm Alan Skaya, TSN News.
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9: Here's your KSST KRVA FM weather. Little breezy today. We have high pressure moving back in, covering all of the southern plains. We'll be getting sunny skies and our high topping out in the low 80s. Upper 50s and clear for the overnight hours. Our daytime high staying pretty comfortable again on Tuesday and Wednesday, low 80s and sunny. I'm meteorologist Steve Hamilton on KSST and KRVA FM.
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4: 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This is today's Dallas Cowboys Report. I'm Brad Sham. There was nothing easy about it, and much of yesterday afternoon for the Cowboys in Houston was ugly. But the mental toughness it takes to win in the NFL was on display in the second half, and the Cowboys pulled out a 34-30 win. It took four second-half touchdowns, three rushing touchdowns for Javonte Williams, and a career day, 17 catches for 189 yards, and the winning touchdown with 40 seconds left for the amazing C.D. Lamb.
5: Honestly, bro, I wasn't even thinking about any of that throughout the game. The end goal for me was to score and walk off and feel victorious, you know what I'm saying? So just going throughout the game, man, just coming up for the team. A lot of third down conversions that we had, I felt like I was a part of, and that was good. And moving the sticks, that's the end goal.
4: The Cowboys' much-needed win evens their record at 2-2. Short turnaround with a game coming up Thursday night with Tampa Bay. That's today's Cowboys Report. I'm Brad Sham.
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9: 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These continue in fall until a killing freeze ends the season and begin in spring with the growing season. Frost is more likely on a clear night when the ground heat is lost to the atmosphere. It's also common on still nights or when winds are light, allowing a layer of cool air to settle at the surface. Cool temperatures and moist conditions increase the risk of frost and freezing, and those low spots in your landscape are the first to be affected as cold air sinks. A freeze watch is issued when a large area could potentially be hit with freezing temperatures within 24 to 36 hours. A freeze warning means freezing temperatures are expected to occur. 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
4: 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I'm Kerry Martin with a market update on the Texas Farm Bureau Radio Network. Cattle futures trading lower to kick off the trading day, with December live cattle down $1.70, 221.47. February down $1.57, 223.87. Feeder cattle lower. November down 350, 332.85. January feeders down 295, trading at 326.75. Corn lower, with December down 2.25, $5 even. March corn down 2.75, $5.14 a bushel. December Kansas City wheat down 2, $7.35.5. Cotton starting the day lower, with December down 9 points, 77.67 cents. November West Texas crude oil down 354, $89.33 a barrel. I'm Kerry Martin on the Texas Farm Bureau Radio Network.
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8: I'm Kristen Yates with an Ag Minute. Winter is around the corner, and it looks like El Nino will continue to dominate upcoming weather forecasts. John Baranek, ag meteorologist for DTN, talked about El Nino's influence on U.S. weather this year.
9: Yeah, so what El Nino does, and I mean, it's going to be the record one. We're basically in record territory already. So this is going to be the driving force. I mean, we are going to see some variation to it, and it's not going to be consistently like I'm about to say. But overall, what we really see during El Ninos is a very, very warm winter period, especially across the northern half of the U.S. So we should expect a lot more higher temperatures. We'll still get storm systems moving through. I think we'll get less snowfall, even up here by me. So I'm really excited about that. I hate pushing snow. So if we don't have to do that up here so much, I'll be really happy about it.
8: Baranek said winter storms are still quite likely, though states that more often see snow might see more rainfall than usual. This has been an Ag Minute. I'm Kristen Yates, TSN News.
10: What do we really know about James Tallarico? Tallarico said,
11: defending trans Texans is something we have to do every day.
10: Tallarico supported using taxpayer dollars for sex change surgeries on young children, claimed denying your child's gender identity is abusive, said the trans community needs abortion care too, and even called Jesus a radical feminist and said God is non-binary.
11: Defending trans Texans is something we have to do every day.
10: But it gets worse. James Tallarico voted to allow biological men access to women's bathrooms in schools and for biological boys to play in girls' sports, saying some things are more important than fair competition in sports.
11: Defending trans Texans is something we have to do every day.
10: Radical liberal James Tallarico, for they, them, not you. Texas PAC is responsible for the content of this advertising, paid for by Texas PAC, not authorized by any candidate or candidates committee. TexasPAC.org.
12: 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The few, the proud, the Marines.
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2: This is the Texas Cotton Report. Base grade spot cotton bids in Texas from 7102 to higher grades of 7677 on about 300 bales. The Cotluk A index at 89.15, AWP 65.16. The cotton market was somewhat expectantly higher Friday on short covering and position squaring. Of late, the ICE futures have taken a pounding and have become a touch oversold. Also, other contributing factors included a weaker U.S. dollar and falling crude oil. The world's wealthiest countries have promised to release 100 million barrels of diesel, gas, and oil from emergency reserves over the next 4 months. It's also been noted that oil flows out of the Strait of Hormuz are nearly matching those of pre-war times. The weekly CFTC update report Friday showed spec traders in cotton futures and options trimming back their large net long position by over 7,000 contracts for the week ending September 29th. More cotton market news in a moment. This is TSN News.
3: What do we really know about James Tallarico? Tallarico said,
4: "Defending Trans Texas is something we have to do every day."
3: Tallarico supported using taxpayer dollars for sex change surgeries on young children. Claimed denying your child's gender identity is abusive, said the trans community needs abortion care too, and even called Jesus a radical feminist and said God is non-binary.
4: Defending Trans Texas is something we have to do every day.
3: But it gets worse. James Tallarico voted to allow biological men access to women's bathrooms in schools and for biological boys to play in girls' sports, saying some things are more important than fair competition in sports.
4: Defending Trans Texas is something we have to do every day.
3: Radical liberal James Tallarico. For they, them, not you. Texas PAC is responsible for the content of this advertising. 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Not authorized by any candidate or candidates committee. 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
2: Into this week, cotton traders will see fresh crop progress data today, new export sales Thursday, plus Friday's WASD report updating cotton supply demand tables. Friday's September jobs report is seen as dovish in that it showed a cooling employment and relatively modest wage growth. Market expectations for an October rate hike fell following the report, and Treasury yields moved lower. World shares have advanced at the start of a busy week for U.S. economic updates. On Friday, the S&P 500 climbed 0.7%, the Dow Jones Industrial added 0.5%, the NASDAQ Composite Index rose 1.2%. For Friday, December cotton closed at 78.88, up 112 points. March cotton finishing at 81.54, plus 93 points. July cotton settling at 83.54, 78 points higher. Friday's estimated volume, 58,211 contracts. This has been the Texas Cotton Report. I'm Kristen Yates, TSN News.
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1: TSN News, I'm Alan Skye. With the midterm election just a month away, today is the last day to register to vote.
2: You can register online, but you've got to print the information and mail it in by this afternoon. 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Now, the other thing is the state's suspense list. More than a million Texas voters are on that. 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Russell Scott, TSN News.
1: The president is headed back to Texas this week. Donald Trump is going to speak at a rally Wednesday in San Antonio to support Ken Paxton's bid for U.S. Senate. GOP congressional candidate Carlos de la Cruz also plans to attend. Donald Trump is making his third trip here in less than a month. His campaign operation has spent millions of dollars on races in Texas. San Antonio police say a flock camera helped them find the guy involved in a street racing crash. They say Armando Gonzalez and a motorcyclist decided to race while they were stopped at a red light, but the motorcyclist hit a tree, died at the hospital. Police say Gonzalez drove off, but they say a flock camera captured the encounter. He's now been arrested. Some Texas firefighters got a scare this weekend. Mansfield firefighters were blocking a crash scene on a highway to protect crews investigating and cleaning up. Somebody hit that engine with three firefighters inside. None of them were hurt. They were all buckled in. The guy who hit them went to the hospital. Texas is building two new juvenile detention facilities as more young people enter the justice system for gun-related crimes. The state is spending $300 million to build a facility near Rosharon in Brazoria County and another near Waxahachie in Ellis County. The new facilities are intended to provide access to larger workforces while keeping more young offenders closer to their families. Both facilities are expected to open in 2029. Apartment rental rates in Texas are plummeting. An annual survey by the real estate website Zumper shows the state's four biggest cities dominated the steepest declines.
3: Texas builders kind of went all in the last few years.
1: Site's Crystal Chen says Austin rents went down the most over the past year with an average of a 17% drop. And as more people move to Texas, we've talked a bunch about infrastructure. And for one of our biggest cities, that means a debate about City Hall. Dallas is deciding whether to spend $500 million renovating the current structure or move. And a group devoted to saving the building has now started gathering signatures on a petition. The Save Dallas City Hall Coalition wants to get a proposed amendment to the city charter on the ballot for voters to consider. That would designate the current City Hall building as the official seat of government unless voters approve a plan to relocate those government offices. That would make it harder to close or sell the current building. This is TSN News.
4: What do we really know about James Tallarico? Tallarico said,
5: "Defending trans Texans is something we have to do every day."
4: Tallarico supported using taxpayer dollars for sex change surgeries on young children. Claimed denying your child's gender identity is abusive. Said the trans community needs abortion care too. And even called Jesus a radical feminist. And said God is non-binary.
5: Defending trans Texans is something we have to do every day.
4: But it gets worse. James Tallarico voted to allow biological men access to women's bathrooms in schools and for biological boys to play in girls' sports, saying some things are more important than fair competition in sports.
5: Defending trans Texans is something we have to do every day.
4: Radical liberal James Tallarico. For they, them, not you. Texas PAC is responsible for the content of this advertising, paid for by Texas PAC, not authorized by any candidate or candidates committee. TexasPAC.org.
1: U.S. Supreme Court starting a new term today. They've got cases dealing with immigration, climate change, and religious rights ahead of them. Energy companies, including ExxonMobil, they're trying to block lawsuits that aim to hold them liable for damages related to climate change. Court's also due to hear a couple immigration cases that could affect deportations and mandatory detention. United Arab Emirates shared a list of passengers and crew with Israel ahead of last week's Fly Dubai flight, where a pilot tried to seize control of the plane. The details are raising questions about how the attacker evaded detection. Israel says it's now planning a review of security around flights coming from other countries. Investigators have already said the co-pilot from Oman had previously been banned from flying by his own country because of extremist views. The former Prince Andrew has filed a legal challenge to the search warrants authorized at two of his homes. British police have been investigating accusations linking him to Jeffrey Epstein. Searches were back in February when he was arrested on suspicion of misconduct in public office. I'm Alan Skaya, TSN News.
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7: Here's your KSST KRVA FM weather. Little breezy today. We have high pressure moving back in, covering all of the southern plains. We'll be getting sunny skies and our high topping out in the low 80s. Upper 50s and clear for the overnight hours. Our daytime high staying pretty comfortable again on Tuesday and Wednesday, low 80s and sunny. I'm meteorologist Steve Hamilton on KSST and KRVA FM.
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3: A clubfoot is not uncommon in horses. Hello, everyone. I'm veterinarian Dr. Bob Judd with Texas Vet News on the Texas Farm Bureau Radio Network. Dr. Steve O'Grady indicates in equine veterinary education that a clubfoot in a horse is a distortion of the hoof capsule characterized by an upright toe and heel angle and a flexural deformity of the

0: all the way from a grade 1 with an increased angle of 3 to 5 degrees up to a grade 4 with a hoof angle of up to 80 degrees, in which the horse is literally standing on the toe like a ballerina. Older foals, 2 to 6 months of age, usually develop the condition in one foreleg due to overfeeding or a response to pain. Foals with long legs tend to graze with the same foot protracted and the heel grows long. Also, lots of growing foals have pain in their legs from exercising on hard ground, poor trimming techniques, or pain at their growth plates. And so they use the painful leg less and the musculotendon unit contracts, causing the club foot. A club foot can also occur in adult horses, but I think many times the club foot was not treated correctly when the horse was younger, and incorrect trimming has made the problem worse. Join me next time for treatment options of club feet. 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I'm Dr. Bob Judd, and this is the Texas Farm Bureau Radio Network.
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2: Cattle lower, cotton and grains higher. I'm Kerry Martin with a market update on the Texas Farm Bureau Radio Network. Cattle futures trading lower this morning with December live cattle down 232 at 219.15. February down 217. Trading at 220.97. Feeder cattle lower. November down 255 at 328.60. January feeders down 330, 321.25. Corn is slightly higher with December up 3/4, 498.5. March corn up 1.25, 512.75. December Kansas City wheat up 12.75, trading at 748 a bushel. Cotton higher with the December contract up 82 points, 79.70 cents. November West Texas crude down $1.35, 89.76 a barrel. I'm Kerry Martin on the Texas Farm Bureau Radio Network.
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2: A Cub Scout troop that's been inactive since the COVID-19 pandemic is reorganizing. Cub Scout Pack 6069 will hold an organizational meeting at 6 p.m. Monday night at the First United Methodist Church in Sulphur Springs. One of the organizers is Steve Morgan. He says Cub Scouts now involve boys and girls from kindergarten through fifth grade. It helps them develop citizenship, leadership, and responsibility. Events include the Rain Gutter Regatta, a race for toy boats, and the Pinewood Derby, a race of wooden cars made by the children. The Cub Scouts have seasonal Saturday-only events at the Scout Council camps, such as the Chillery in December and the Fishery in the spring, which include archery and target shooting with BB guns. Parents and children interested in joining Cub Scout Pack 6069 are invited to the meeting at 6 p.m. Monday night. Parents and other adults interested in leadership roles are also invited. Anyone who can't make the meeting may attend one of the Cub Scout meetings at 6 p.m. Monday nights at First United Methodist Church. 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Sulphur Springs weather stations reporting to the Wonder Map website received from 2.9 to 3.17 inches of rain from Thursday through Sunday.
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0: Today's forecast is breezy with abundant sunshine and a great day of feel-good music.
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2: Lots of people plant flowers in their yard and around their home. That's somewhat the case here, although in this town, the entire community comes together to help make it happen. The story of that unique garden is this edition of The American Countryside.
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2: In 1927, Wessington Springs Seminary established the Shakespeare Garden after their English professor, Mrs. Shea, visited the real thing in England. In 1932, they built a cottage to resemble the Anne Hathaway Cottage, the home of Shakespeare's wife. When the folks here in South Dakota decided to build this English home, they had very few plans with which to work.
6: They've used a picture postcard that Mrs. Shea had, so it was probably some amateur building, but it turned out pretty well, and they lived here all of the rest of their lives.
2: Susan Arnott says, after the Shays passed, college presidents lived in the home. This cottage strongly resembles the Hathaway home in England. They even hired a gentleman named Cecil White to make the roof a perfect replica.
6: He was an English-trained master thatcher, but he came over a period of a few years and worked on thatching this cottage, and he did a beautiful job.
2: When the college closed in the 1960s, the community rallied to save the home and the gardens. Volunteers like Susan continue to care for it today.
6: We plant every year. Townspeople come, alumni from the school come back. We always have a blessing of the garden before we start to plant.
2: While many of the flowers are annuals, some of the bulbs likely date to Mrs. Shea's original planting, including one particular flower you'll find blooming each August.
6: Surprise lilies, which many people know as naked ladies. She was this wonderful Christian woman, and she didn't probably like that name, so she called them resurrection lilies, and that's what we call them.
2: The garden with the Anne Hathaway English cottage set among it is open throughout the year, and you could call to get a tour of the small home that dates to the 1930s, a legacy of the Shays, and a treasure in this small town. Traveling the countryside in Wessington Springs, South Dakota, I'm Andrew McRae.

0: Come on, let's have a drink.
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0: It's 2:45. 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Set him up, Joe. You know, John, I got a little story that you ought to know. Wait till you hear about this. We're drinking, my friend, to the end of a brief episode. I'm telling you, that's what happened. Make it one for my baby, and one more for the road. Here's to you.
2: I got the routine.
0: Oh.

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1: TSN News. I'm Alan Skaya. Eagles frontman Don Henley is getting involved in Texas politics. The Rock and Roll Hall of Famer has made some big campaign donations to Democrats running for office.
2: Democrat John Rosenthal is running for Railroad Commission and says he's a huge fan of Don Henley's song Dirty Laundry. So for him, he says it was an honor to get a $25,000 campaign donation directly from Henley. The Eagle icon has now donated more than $300,000 into Texas Democratic campaigns. Henley grew up in Cass County in northeast Texas and is doing his part to turn Texas blue. Along with donations to Rosenthal, he's given more than $109,000 to Vicki Goodwin's race for lieutenant governor, and according to the Houston Chronicle's analysis, he's contributed to James Tallarico's race and to South Texas congressional candidate Bobby Pulido. Russell Scott, TSN News.
1: On the GOP side, we told you about the poll showing a tight race for U.S. Senate here. The president's making another stop here to drum up support for the GOP. Donald Trump campaigned with Republican Ken Paxton last week in Denton, and he's coming back this Wednesday for a rally in San Antonio. The Republican National Committee says doors are going to open at the Freeman Coliseum at 2:30 Wednesday, with the event itself starting at 6. The president's going to speak along with Paxton and GOP congressional candidate Carlos de la Cruz. The governor has ordered an audit of how much power data centers are using across Texas. The operators of these centers are now trying to improve their image here, but that's not swaying their opponents, who put a spotlight on their use of natural resources.
3: We are watching our water supply diminish while our vast open cattle ranches and expansive farms are destroyed by the industrial clutter.
1: Jet Parker works with the group Save Rural Texas. A report shows data center companies have donated or invested more than $343 million across the state. That includes funding for water infrastructure in Temple, and Google is fixing pipelines in Vernon, where they are building that billion-dollar project. A federal judge in El Paso has temporarily blocked the Trump administration from border wall construction in and around Big Bend.
4: U.S. District Judge Kathleen Cordon granted an environmental group's motion for a preliminary injunction, effectively halting all border barrier and road construction across the Big Bend region. Activist Lakin Jordahl filed the suit. He called the ruling historic, adding that the bulldozers are going to be sent packing until she rules on the merits.
5: The destruction to archaeological sites, the destruction to this crown jewel national park, impacts to clean water, clean air. What they are doing is soulless, and it makes no sense.
4: This comes one day after a San Antonio judge rejected a temporary restraining order request in a separate lawsuit. In Austin, Chris Fox, TSN News.
1: The founder of the Mi Cocina restaurant chain has died. Michael Rodriguez also launched a Mambo Taxi. He got his start working at his mother's restaurant in Dallas. He passed away. He's 68 years old. This is TSN News.
6: What do we really know about James Tallarico? Tallarico said,
7: defending trans Texans is something we have to do every day.
6: Tallarico supported using taxpayer dollars for sex change surgeries on young children. Claimed denying your child's gender identity is abusive. Said the trans community needs abortion care too. And even called Jesus a radical feminist. And said God is non-binary.
7: Defending trans Texans is something we have to do every day.
6: But it gets worse. James Tallarico voted to allow biological men access to women's bathrooms in schools and for biological boys to play in girls' sports, saying some things are more important than fair competition in sports.
7: Defending trans Texans is something we have to do every day.
6: Radical liberal James Tallarico, for they, them, not you. Texas PAC is responsible for the content of this advertising, paid for by Texas PAC, not authorized by any candidate or candidate's committee. TexasPAC.org.
1: The U.S. Air Force has removed bombers from a British air base that may have been targeted for a terror attack. The U.S. runs the base in England, and the bombers were there. They were used to strike Iran. The Associated Press is reporting an officer in the Pentagon said they were redeployed back to their home bases in the United States. The president has said he's still weighing options for the war in Iran. He'd initially said that campaign was only going to last 4 weeks. Gunfire has killed two and dozens more were hurt at a homecoming party this weekend in Georgia. The sheriff in the South Georgia county of Dooley says the two who died were in their 20s. They're working with the Georgia Bureau of Investigation, but they have not made any arrests or said what might have led to the shooting. They say almost 36 people were hurt and filled several hospitals in the area with some in critical condition. Krista Pike's lawyer says she's still unconscious and on a ventilator. She's the woman who was the target of that failed execution in Tennessee last week. I'm Alan Skaya, TSN News.
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9: Here's your KSST KRVA FM weather. Little breezy today. We have high pressure moving back in, covering all of the southern plains. We'll be getting sunny skies and our high topping out in the low 80s. Upper 50s and clear for the overnight hours. Our daytime high staying pretty comfortable again on Tuesday and Wednesday, low 80s and sunny. I'm meteorologist Steve Hamilton on KSST and KRVA FM.
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0: 7.5, while March corn is steady, 5.11.5. December Kansas City wheat up 7.75, 7.43 a bushel. Cotton moving higher with new crop December up 156 points, 80.44 cents. November West Texas crude down a penny, 91.10 a barrel. 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
1: 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James Foster, a state director for Texas Farm Bureau and a Collin County farmer and rancher, told lawmakers the state's largest farm and ranch organization strongly supports the beef checkoff. This came during testimony in a Texas House Committee on Agriculture and Livestock interim hearing in Austin.
2: Texas Farm Bureau strongly supports the beef checkoff because it's a producer-led investment in the future of the cattle industry. It helps ensure demand remains strong by promoting beef, funding research, educating consumers, and opening new market opportunities. The beef checkoff is especially important because most Texas cattle producers are family-owned operations. Most importantly, the beef checkoff helps ensure that when consumers walk into a grocery store, order a meal at a restaurant, or make purchasing decisions in markets across the globe, they continue choosing beef. The rancher who sells a calf today may never see the billboard, television ad, or nutrition campaign or export promotion funded by the checkoff, but they do see the benefit when consumers continue choosing beef and demand remains strong. Strong demand supports cattle prices, strengthens rural economies, and creates opportunity for ranching families across Texas. The Beef Checkoff is a producer-funded, producer-directed program that allows cattle producers to collectively invest in growing consumer demand for beef while maintaining accountability and oversight. It's ranchers investing in ranchers.
1: 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I'm Tom Nicoletti with the Texas Farm Bureau Radio Network.
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2: The Sulphur Springs High School Marching Band was named Grand Champions of the Small School Division at a contest in Melissa Saturday. Honors received by the Wildcat Band were Outstanding Brass, Outstanding Woodwinds, Outstanding Percussion, Outstanding Visual, and Outstanding Music. In addition to being named Grand Champions, the Wildcat Band will compete in a contest at Roy City next Saturday, October 10th. The UIL Regional Contest will be held Wednesday, October 14th. The Area Contest is Saturday, October 31st. The UIL State Contest takes place Wednesday, November 11th in San Antonio. The Sulphur Springs Wildcats football team down the Farish Yellow Jackets 42-27 Friday night in a game heard on KSST as Wildcats senior running back Dobson Martin scored 5 touchdowns. The Wildcats led 42-14 before Farish scored 2 late touchdowns. Other scores from over the weekend: Como Picton 37, Cayuga nothing, Frankston 52, Alba Golden 8, Commerce 65, Eustace nothing, Mount Vernon 71, Mineola 7, Malacca 57, Rains 2. Saturday, ETA&M 20, UT Rio Grande Valley 17. The Lady Cats volleyball team won 3-0 over Pittsburgh Friday evening.
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1: I'm David Johnson with the Wall Street Update. A mixed day on Wall Street today. We've seen a little bit of selling in the blue chips. Of course, they had that big rally on Friday. They're giving some of it back, but it's been down less than 100 points. So we're talking about maybe a tenth of a percent of losses there. Well, the NASDAQ's actually been pretty strong, up a half to three quarters of a percent all day long. The S&P average is up about the same, maybe a half percent. We are seeing some continued buying in some of the artificial intelligence and data center companies. Some of the more mature companies are going up. In fact, NVIDIA hit a new all-time high in trading on Friday, and it's been higher all day long, too. The buying continues in IBM and Tesla and Microsoft. SpaceX is having a really good day after some very successful launches. Interest rates continue to be a real problem.
2: 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Good time. Oldie is here on KSST 12.

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1: A 10th grade girl and injuring several other people. I'm Barbara Schwartz on the Texas State Network, TSN.

0: News, I'm Barbara Schwartz, and this is the Midday Report for Monday, October the 5th. Today is the deadline if you want to register to vote in the midterms.
1: Today is the last day to register to vote if you want to cast a ballot in the midterm election. A lot of people here in Dallas County have been stopping by the election administrator's office to get registered, and they tell me it was relatively easy to do.
2: I moved, and there was a big mix-up or whatever, and so now, since this election is so important and take care of it, I wasn't sure if I was registered and if I was registered in the proper county.
1: Yeah. One thing to check on your voter registration is to see if you're on the suspense list. You can go online to find your information there and correct it if it is incorrect at texasvote.gov. In Dallas, Russell Scott, TSN News.
0: Last week we told you the president made a campaign stop in Denton, and he's coming back for another trip to Texas.
3: Donald Trump will campaign for Ken Paxton again this Wednesday with a stop in San Antonio. The Republican National Committee says doors are going to open at Freeman Coliseum at 2:30 Wednesday, with the event starting at 6. They say the president will speak along with Paxton, who's running for Senate, and congressional candidate Carlos de la Cruz. De la Cruz is running in the 35th District, which runs from San Antonio north along a narrow stretch of I-35 just outside New Braunfels, covering much of San Marcos, and then the eastern part of Austin. The president campaigned with Paxton and Denton last week, and the stop in San Antonio will be his third trip to Texas just in the past month. Alan Skaya, TSN News.
0: San Antonio Mayor Gina Ortiz Jones escalating her feud with the Fed over a new ICE detention facility being built in her city.
4: I support legal actions to halt all activities to renovate the Eastside facility into an ICE processing facility.
5: Mayor Gina Ortiz Jones says facility would do nothing but irreparably harm residents, the environment, and the infrastructure, and she wants it gone.
4: The city attorney is reviewing options in that vein and will provide an update when appropriate.
5: A September 30th deadline by the city for Immigration and Customs Enforcement to provide requested information came and went with no response.
4: San Antonio deserves transparency on this issue.
5: Eric Lankum, TSN News.
0: The Trump administration is halted, blocked temporarily by a judge in El Paso, a federal judge, from continuing border wall construction in the Big Bend region. The Center of Biological Diversity filed the injunction to halt all border barrier and road construction until a full trial. Their lawyer argued the DHS exercised powers Congress never authorized when it waived dozens of federal environmental laws, such as the Endangered Species Act. And the senators Lake and Jordal spearheaded the lawsuit and testified.
6: People making these plans in Washington, D.C., they have never set foot here. They have never dipped their feet in this river. They have never gazed up at these cliffs.
0: U.S. District Judge Kathleen Cardone said in a ruling that the plaintiffs were likely to succeed on the merits. This came a day after a San Antonio judge rejected a temporary restraining order in a similar lawsuit. Still to come, rents are falling, and we go out to the great state fair. This is TSN News.
7: The Hopkins County Veterans Memorial was erected in the center of our city to honor the men and women who have served our country. The beautiful granite memorial is designed to include 10,000 names. Is your veteran's name on the wall? For an application or to make a donation, contact Pam Elliott at Celebrate Living Realty at 220 Connolly Street, downtown, 903-885-1080.
8: Coming up October 8th from 5:30 to 6:30 p.m., it's the annual candlelight vigil put on by the Safety Crisis Center here in Sulphur Springs. Come out and support victims of domestic violence. The event will be held in downtown Sulphur Springs on Celebration Plaza. In case of rain, it will be held at Christus Trinity Clinic, 113 Airport Road.
0: The state's unreliable power grid survived the summer. Many Texans are still worried we could see another winter storm, Uri. Some want the Railroad Commission, which is in charge of oil and gas, to do more to calm the public's fears.
9: They've just not been as open as to what they've done.
0: And Professor Joshua Rhodes at UT Austin says we're in a far better place now compared to 2021, and much of that is due to advances in battery storage technology. They charge during the day and provide a bump in the evening when demand begins to peak. Data center developers on a PR offensive trying to improve their image in Texas. It's not swaying their opponents, who put a spotlight on their use of natural resources.
10: We're watching our water supply diminish while our vast open cattle ranches and expansive farms are destroyed by the
0: industrial clutter. And Jed Parker with the group Save Rural Texas. A new report shows that data center companies have donated or invested more than $343 million across the state. That includes funding for the water infrastructure in Temple, and Google is fixing pipelines in Vernon where they're building a facility. Renters are getting some relief.
10: The cost to rent a one-bedroom apartment statewide getting a lot cheaper. That's according to an annual study done by the real estate website Zumper. It shows that the state's four biggest cities dominated the list of steepest decliners.
11: Texas, as a state, built more new apartments than almost anywhere else in the country.
10: The site's Crystal Chen says Austin rents went down the most over the last year, declining by 17%. Houston went down by 12%, Dallas down by 10%, and San Antonio rents went down by 9%. On the other end, rents in San Francisco went up by 25%. In San Antonio, Michael Board, TSN News.
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13: At the State Fair of Texas, Momo's Michelada Mix is serving up bold flavors and refreshing drinks that are drawing a crowd. Let's hear from owner Casey Hensley about why he created the brand.
14: So what's funny is I actually didn't like micheladas, and I enjoy the micheladas so much down in Nicaragua that I'm like, okay, there's a better way of doing it. And as a bartender, I recognize there's like a really big problem with micheladas in general. Like, they're very inconsistent. So having this new, unique way of making micheladas just kind of like really gets me excited, because every time that I get to share it with someone new and they have that same aha moment, it fills my tank with gasoline.
13: From the Go Texan Pavilion at the State Fair of Texas, I'm Chris Fox, TSN News.
0: And now it's time for sports.
15: I'm Jet Nelson with your TSN Midday Sports. The Houston Texans continue struggling this season as they fell to 0-4 following yesterday's loss to Dallas, the final score 34-30. The offense did their job with 30 points and over 400 total yards of offense, but the defense had several tough moments with penalties allowing Dallas to score and poor coverages giving a career-high 17 receptions to CeeDee Lamb. After the game, head coach DeMeco Ryan spoke on how the team looks to right the ship.
16: You stick together and you keep going. Like, that's what it is. All these games, we've been in these games. We just got to find a way to finish these games. That's what it is. It's 0-4. That's our record. That's what it says, you know, who we are right now. But how do you come out of it? It's what I told our guys. Man, you stick together. There's no pointing fingers, no blaming. Like, hey, you look within yourself. DeMeco, what do you have to do better?
15: Houston gets a good opportunity for that first win this weekend as they face the Titans in Nashville. Tennessee is also winless this season with not many signs of improvement. That one kicks off Sunday at noon. The Dallas Stars are still looking for their first win of the season as they face the San Jose Sharks tonight. The Stars opened up the season at home with a 4-goal shutout loss to the Blues and followed it with a 2-1 loss to the Predators in Nashville. Head coach Glenn Gulletson says it's the late game offense holding the team back.
17: Yeah, I don't think we've executed at the level we need to through the first two games. Certainly on the offensive side of the puck. You know, some of the defensive stuff, it actually looks pretty tight. It's just on the offensive side of the puck, I don't think D forwards are as polished as we need to be right now. We're not executing offensively at a level we should be.
15: The Sharks have yet to lose through two games with 1-goal wins over Florida in Los Angeles. The Stars' defense will have their hands full as the Sharks' offense seems to be one of the best in the league with 9 goals through those two games. Puck drop between the Stars and Sharks is set for 7 in Dallas with coverage on Prime Video. With your TSN Midday Sports, I'm Jet Nelson.
18: 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Local news reported accurately and without bias, whether sourced in the city or county, allows local residents to be informed. 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
7: The Hopkins County Veterans Memorial was erected in the center of Sulphur Springs to honor the men and women who have served our country. 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
19: 400.
0: President Trump going to places in the Midwest. He won handily in 2024, trying to shore up support for Republican candidates. This comes as his approval ratings are very low. The vice president's campaigning. He's going to Alaska. Today is the first term of the U.S. Supreme Court, and justices are starting by hearing a case on climate change. The plaintiffs, major oil companies, say Boulder, Colorado, can't sue them over this. They'll also hear cases regarding the Trump administration's immigration policies. Former Republican House Speaker Dennis Hastert has died at 84, his career fouled by allegations. He molested high school athletes before politics as a teacher and coach. He spent more than a year in prison later in life. The Pentagon has recalled all U.S. aircraft from a U.K. airbase that was the target of an attempted terror plot last week. Sources telling ABC News that the Fly Dubai co-pilot, who was accused of stabbing the captain, tried to crash the plane into Tel Aviv's Ben-Gurion Airport. That's where the flight was headed. Sources say the co-pilot, who was accused of attacking the other pilot, had been flagged and grounded for security reasons in 2024. The White House is monitoring a potential plague outbreak in Russia. 200 people reportedly under observation. Russian authorities are saying a dangerous infection was accidentally released at an anti-plague research institute in Siberia.
20: The Perryman Report on TSN. Census data shows 2025 brought the highest inflation-adjusted median earnings on record. Economist Dr. Ray Perryman says those gains were not shared evenly, and the numbers do not reflect the recent spike in oil prices.
21: It does tell us that despite a lot of headwinds from tariffs, from immigration policy, from many other things, incomes in the United States have managed to do a pretty good job of keeping pace with inflation and getting people a little bit better off. Again, it's not a universally true statement. It's certainly not true for everyone. There are a lot of families out there that are struggling. But nonetheless, we are seeing some underlying strength that does help us to explain the resilience that we've had and does set the stage for having a more prosperous economy in the future. So again, it's certainly not anything that's perfect, but in an era where we've had a lot of bad economic news, it's nice to see an indicator that comes in and tells a positive story, particularly one that has not only implications for the present, but also is a harbinger of things to come. For the Texas State Network, I'm Ray Perryman.
0: Stocks higher. The Dow up 68, 51,245. The NASDAQ is ahead by 235 points, 27,426. And the S&P 500 better by 47. A recap of our top stories just ahead. This is TSN News.
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0: Let's recap our top story. Today is the deadline to register to vote for the midterms, and President Trump was in Texas last week. He's returning. The Republican National Committee is hosting what it calls a midterm rally at Freeman Coliseum.
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1: 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In obituary news, memorial service for Paul Martin Bailey, age 89, of Sulphur Springs, will be held at 2 p.m. Monday, October 5th at Murray Owosky. Paul passed away at Hopkins Court Senior Living in Sulphur Springs on Tuesday, September 29th. Paul Martin Bailey was born October 16th in College Mound, Texas, to the late Bill and Elizabeth Martin Bailey. He married Thelma Bailey on May 14th, 1988. Paul proudly served his country in the U.S. Air Force from 55 to 59. Following his military service, he began his career in journalism as an editor at the Greenville Herald Banner before becoming the publisher of the Commerce Journal. He later moved to Austin, where he worked as a business reporter for the Austin American Statesman. After returning to East Texas, he continued his career as the editor of the Paris News. He later joined Paris Junior College, where he continued to share his experience and passion for journalism and communication. He was also a familiar face at the Sulphur Springs Livestock Commission, where he was a regular for many years. He published a newsletter for the sale barn and enjoyed many friendships and connections he made throughout his work there. His faith was an important part of his life, and he served many years as pastor of Birthright United Methodist Church and NELTA UMC, touching the lives of many through his ministry and service to others. Survived by his wife, Thelma Bailey, children Luann Lewis and husband Stan, David Bailey, Brian Gamble and wife Melissa, Misty Blount and husband Jerry, and many, many grandchildren. Preceded to death by his parents, brother Bill Budd, son Ricky Bailey, grandchildren Jared Allen Hammonds, Abigail Bailey and sisters Patty Bailey, Catherine Parsley, and husband Dwight. When you experience the loss of a loved one, you need a friend and a name you can trust. 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
1: KSST has been reporting the news for Sulphur Springs and Hopkins County since 1947. We couldn't look to the future without remembering our past. These are the History and Heritage Files as compiled and presented by Bill Bradford prior to 2014.
2: These are the History and Heritage Files for the 5th day of October. And it was on this day in 1868 that the Hopkins County Commissioners Court met for the first time in Sulphur Springs. It was during Reconstruction days after the Civil War, and Captain Tolman moved the county records from Tarrant to Sulphur Springs to hold court. On this day in 1939, the Sulphur Springs Business and Professional Women's Club was organized, with Mrs. C.L. John named as its first president. On this day in the year 1954, Billy Jones got his car back. They found it in Arlington. They brought it back to Sulphur Springs. Over in Arlington, they also found the man who stole Billy Jones's car. They brought him back, too. On this day in 1955, the Houston School Cubs beat the Lamar Kittens 27-7. Austin School's Mustangs beat Travis Tigers 19-0. On this day in 1956, the big boys played Commerce. Sulphur Springs won it 15-7. On this day in 1947, they had the first television address from the White House. Harry Truman appeared on TV. Ask Americans, please don't eat meat on Tuesdays. Don't eat chicken on Thursdays. That way we could save grain for the starving people of Europe. Wasn't exactly a nationwide telecast on this day in 1947. There wasn't a single TV station in the whole state of Texas. First television demonstration in Texas, not broadcast, just demonstration, was at the Dallas Fair. The engineer who set up the demonstration where you saw fuzzy images of people on a real TV screen, engineer was a man named Truett Kimsey, chief engineer for Texas State Network. He's also the engineer who built KSST. First real television station in Texas was Channel 5 over in Fort Worth. Amon Carter, Fort Worth Star-Telegram, went TV station. Interestingly, the first TV program televised in Texas on that new TV station was News Story. That same Harry Truman, campaigning down at the railroad station in Fort Worth from what they called a railroad train. Biggest homecoming bonfire anybody can remember ever having.
3: Lisa Bell was there.
4: Bill Allison, he's the president of the Key Club, and Scooter Huckabee, vice president. I'm secretary, and Misty Cole is the treasurer, and she'll be lining too. All four.
3: Big bonfire.
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8: I give a big hand to Key Club. 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
3: Bill Elliott was there.
9: Well, on behalf of the Kiwanis Club and all the 113-plus members of the Key Club, biggest bonfire that's ever been built in Sulphur Springs High School history tonight.
3: And the band was there, of course. And the cheerleaders and everybody.
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13: 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It's happening Saturday, October 17th, 9 a.m. to 4 p.m. on Main Street, Sulphur Springs. Cub Scout Pack 6069 will have their annual school night for scouting meeting for parents to sign their children up to be Cub Scouts. This meeting will be held October 5th, 6 p.m. at First United Methodist Church, Sulphur Springs.

0: Up October 8th from 5:30 to 6:30 p.m. It's the annual candlelight vigil put on by the Safety Crisis Center here in Sulphur Springs. Come out and support victims of domestic violence. The event will be held in downtown Sulphur Springs on Celebration Plaza. In case of rain, it will be held at Christus Trinity Clinic, 113 Airport Road. A Sherlock Holmes mystery is being presented by the Main Street Community Players there on 225 Main Street here in Sulphur Springs. It kicks off Friday, October 9th, goes through the 11th, and then the next weekend, 16th through the 18th. Find out more, get your tickets online by going to communityplayersinc.com. The 57th Annual World Championship Hopkins County Stew Contest coming up October 24th. And now it's time for Halloween-related community calendar.
1: That was scary.
0: Oh, this looks scary. The Cooper State Park invites you to trick or treat Saturday, October 31st, starting at 6 p.m. It's at the Cooper State Park Doctors Creek Unit up there near Cooper, Texas. 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
3: I'm Kristen Yates with an Ag Minute. Lawmakers nationwide react to the news that the world's wealthiest countries promised to release 100 million barrels of diesel, gas, and oil from emergency reserves over the next 4 months. Prices recently reached $6.53 a gallon, a record across the country and a massive weight on farmers at harvest time, so much so that some usual free market advocates like Iowa Senator Chuck Grassley are calling for action.
4: President Nixon, 55 years ago, did it for the consumers of America when he put embargoes on soybeans.
3: Grassley says oil companies could also just charge less for domestic diesel, while farm groups say the president could allow broader sales of tax-exempt or off-road diesel. Gas prices have jumped more than 40% over the past year, according to AAA, largely driven by the Iranian and Ukrainian wars, depressing supplies of both oil and refined fuel. This has been an Ag Minute. I'm Kristen Yates, TSN News.
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8: Welcome to KSST News. I'm Chad Young. It's Monday, and we have all the latest news from the KSST News team. We'll also have your weather today on KSST News, delivering the news 7 days a week.
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8: Texas Parks and Wildlife announcing one of their state parks getting a little bigger with the addition of 1,200 acres. It's down in Edwards County. That's just west of Fredericksburg. It's called the Devil's Sinkhole State Natural Area. And even though it already has a catchy, inviting name, it's also very distinctive, as each night about 3 million bats emerge out of the Devil's Sinkhole in search of food. Now with all the new land, they'll be able to put in a bunch of new trails. That'd work out well for me for running away from the bats. But they'll also be useful for birding enthusiasts and nature walk lovers that want to get out during the day. The long-term plans for the property will include an additional headquarters building, maintenance area, and some overnight opportunities. With the newly acquired 1,200 acres, the Devil's Sinkhole State Natural Area, as it's called, will total now more than 3,000 acres in southwest Texas. Full plans for the additional acreage are forthcoming, but goodness, they already had my attention with the part about the 3 million bats. It's called the Devil's Sinkhole, located in Edwards County. It's about a five-hour drive from here. Just an example of more expansion from the Texas Parks and Wildlife Department, and this acquisition coming from their Land and Water Conservation Fund.
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8: Governor Abbott got a little help with the shovel on the groundbreaking down in the Port of Brownsville, a new shipyard generating about 10,000 jobs under construction. That'll create an estimated $265 billion in economic impact. It's going to be one of the largest economic development projects in Texas history. Congressman Vincent Gonzalez Jr. was on hand with a shovel, as well as our Vice President J.D. Vance, and the CEO of the company in charge of the construction, Saronic. They're a company specialized in building intelligent autonomous surface vessels for military and commercial maritime use. The new shipyard they're breaking ground on will be a $3.2 billion project, spanning at first over 835 acres with room to expand to 4,400 acres. Port Alpha, as it's called, will be the most advanced shipyard in the world, and it highlights Texas leadership to bring defense manufacturing back to Texas. When they open, they'll initially have 150,000 gross tons of annual shipbuilding capacity. That's more than double the current United States commercial shipbuilding capacity. They're also already working with the state to develop regional educational institutions. They'll be developing engineering pipelines, technical training, and apprenticeship pathways that put industry careers within reach of local Texans. They expect the first phase of the new Port Alpha to be completed in 2028.
11: Police in Commerce reported a shooting at a party held at a home in the northeastern part of the city early Saturday. A news release from the city said the shooting was reported at 3:26 a.m. Saturday. Multiple persons sustained gunshot wounds as a result of the incident. Those injured received medical attention. The condition of the people who were wounded was not reported. Police say the shooting was an isolated incident and did not present an active threat to the community. The Commerce Police Department is investigating the circumstances surrounding the shooting. Anyone with information is asked to contact the Hunt County Crime Stoppers tip line at 903-457-2929. Even though the event did not happen on campus, the ETA&M Police Department is assisting in the investigation, and the Texas Rangers also are providing resources. A statement on Facebook from East Texas A&M says, "Our hearts are with the students, families, and others affected by the shooting that occurred early Saturday morning. We know news like this is deeply concerning for our Lion family." The incident occurred off campus at a location unaffiliated with the university. The East Texas A&M Counseling Center offers 24/7 crisis counseling for students who need it. The Dave Thomas Foundation is dedicated to finding permanent homes for children in foster care. Visit DaveThomasFoundation.org. A Cub Scout troop that's been inactive since the COVID-19 pandemic is reorganizing. Cub Scout Pack 6069 will hold an organizational meeting at 6 p.m. Monday night at the First United Methodist Church in Sulphur Springs. One of the organizers is Steve Morgan. He says Cub Scouts now involve boys and girls from kindergarten through fifth grade. It helps them develop citizenship, leadership, and responsibility. Events include the Rain Gutter Regatta, a race for toy boats, and the Pinewood Derby, a race of wooden cars made by the children. The Cub Scouts have seasonal Saturday-only events at the Scout Council camps, such as the Chillery in December and the Fishery in the spring, which include archery and target shooting with BB guns. Parents and children interested in joining Cub Scout Pack 6069 are invited to the meeting at 6 p.m. Monday night. Parents and other adults interested in leadership roles are also invited. Anyone who can't make the meeting may attend one of the Cub Scout meetings at 6 p.m. Monday nights at First United Methodist Church. Families affected by disasters urgently need support. Donate today by going to redcross.org. Sulphur Springs weather stations reporting to the Wonder Map website received from 2.9 to 3.17 inches of rain from Thursday through Sunday.
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11: The Sulphur Springs High School Marching Band was named Grand Champions of the Small School Division at a contest in Melissa Saturday. Honors received by the Wildcat Band were Outstanding Brass, Outstanding Woodwinds, Outstanding Percussion, Outstanding Visual, and Outstanding Music. In addition to being named Grand Champions, the Wildcat Band will compete in a contest at Roy City next Saturday, October 10th. The UIL Regional Contest will be held Wednesday, October 14th. The Area Contest is Saturday, October 31st. The UIL State Contest takes place Wednesday, November 11th in San Antonio. The Sulphur Springs Wildcats football team down the Ferris Yellow Jackets 42-27 Friday night in a game heard on KSST as Wildcats senior running back Dobson Martin scored 5 touchdowns. The Wildcats led 42-14 before Ferris scored 2 late touchdowns. Other scores from over the weekend: Como Picton 37, Cayuga nothing, Frankston 52, Alba Golden 8, Commerce 65, Eustis nothing, Mount Vernon 71, Mineola 7, Malacca 57, Rains 2. Saturday, ETA&M 20, UT Rio Grande Valley 17. The Lady Cats volleyball team won 3-0 over Pittsburgh Friday evening. C.D. Lamb had a career-high 17 catches for 189 yards, and his 12-yard TD reception with 40 seconds left lifted the Dallas Cowboys to a 34-30 win over the Houston Texans Sunday.
12: Second down at the Houston 12. Prescott back, throwing, end zone, Lamb to the post, CeeDee Lamb, unbelievable, 12-yard touchdown, Dallas has regained the lead.
11: Dallas now 2-2, trailed by 4 after a 6-yard touchdown run by Woody Marks with about 2.5 minutes to play. Dak Prescott then orchestrated an 11-play, 74-yard drive that included a 4th-down conversion and capped it with a throw to Lamb to give the Cowboys the victory. Prescott completed 32 of 45 passes for 335 yards, the TD pass to Lamb, and no interceptions. Javonte Williams ran for a career-high 3 touchdowns, all in the second half, to help the Cowboys to the victory. Cornerback Joey Porter played extensively in his debut with the Cowboys after being traded from the Steelers on Wednesday. The Cowboys host Tampa Bay at 7:15 p.m. Thursday night. KSST Sports.
8: Take a look at today's weather. Gosh, it feels like fall is in the air. But today, a sunny day, high temperature 86 degrees. That wonderful rain has moved out of our area, unfortunately. About a 20% chance of rain back in the forecast, but not until Thursday of this week. The rest of this week, we'll see high temperatures in the mid-80s. Those overnight lows dipping down into the 50s. That's fallish. Light winds out of the northeast. Sunny skies. Finally, just some nice, pleasant weather here in northeast Texas. 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
13: It's another Ag News update. 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
13: U.S. ag exports projected to increase in 2026, but the trade mix just keeps shifting. Federal Reserve Bank of Kansas City says exports to China rose nearly 50% in the first half, while Mexico continues to provide stronger growth. Brazil still holds a landed cost advantage over U.S. soybeans into China. It's keeping pressure on American growers. A new National Laboratory of the Rockies study says existing methanol-capable ships could use about 2 billion gallons of ethanol annually, opening a potential new corn demand market. Cheese exports, they're helping offset weaker domestic dairy demand, with July shipments up 25% from a year earlier. Hog producers, they remain profitable, but softer pork demand and rising feed costs are increasing risk heading into 2027. And XL Energy is asking Texas regulators to approve a large load tariff designed to keep data center infrastructure costs from shifting onto ag and other customers. It's another Ag News update.
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22: A lot of our dairy farmers around this great country, through the regenerative agriculture applications, there's a lot of really cool things that are out there with methane emissions, with, you know, all the different opportunities that we can use and do.
13: Ag Secretary Brooke Rollins from World Dairy Expo.
22: So even as we're crop farming and working hard to, you know, get healthier soil, working hard to better support our farmers, working hard never to tell anyone how to farm or how to do your job, but giving more opportunities, I think that this is a really neat path forward where a lot of our dairy farmers are going to be able to really get some neat projects through. This moment in American history where the opportunity to reverse, I believe, what has been a trend for decades, well, even more than that, 100 years or so of losing American farmland, of losing American farmers. I know I don't have the numbers in front of me, but we've lost tens of thousands of dairy farmers in the last 30, 40, 50 years. And I'm guessing for those of you that can hear me and are listening, I hope you can hear me okay in the back. I know there's some things going on way back. But what I will say is that era of massive consolidation of the purchase of our farmland, especially by foreign entities, even some foreign adversaries, that the challenges that we face with the higher cost of inputs, especially diesel, we'll have a couple more announcements on that soon, but as soon as we're done in Iran, that the numbers will go back to where they were a year ago, which was $3.50 a gallon instead of $6 a gallon or more. But all of that with this moment and this renewed focus and spotlight on making America healthy again, on the importance, the existential importance of preserving rural America, of investing in rural America, of having the priority of agriculture at the top of every trade negotiation. You know, I think about Secretary Bessent, who is our Treasury Secretary, Howard Lutnick, our Commerce Secretary, Jamison Greer is our trade representative. I touch base with them, sometimes all three in one day, but usually at least one of them every single day, with the president, with the vice president, and constantly talking to them. And they want that. They agree on what's happening in rural America, how we can better support our farmers, and as it with regards to trade. And that's, I think, why you see dairy and ag at the top of every trade deal and why we've seen such good results. I know we have so much more work to do. We will continue 7 days a week. My voice is not strong right now because I'm traveling the country almost every day. And I was in, came from Washington this morning, headed back to DC. I'll be in 3 or 4 states next week. But just, I want you to hear from me and hear it very sincerely that we are working so hard. We know it's a challenge out there for a lot of reasons, but we're making such great progress. And so please continue to do what you do. As I mentioned, keep talking about what you do. Don't be afraid to call your elected officials and meet with them. There is no one more compelling than a farmer who walks in and talks to an elected official about the challenges they are facing. And I realize that in my state of Texas, there are challenges there, probably not as many challenges as the state of California or the state of New York because of different governing approaches and different ideologies. But don't let that ever slow you down or stop you. Keep battling for this way of life. From my perspective, it is biblical. It is such a blessing to get to do this every day, as hard as it is. And my commitment to you is we'll never stop fighting for you.
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0: Terms. Today is the last day to register to vote if you want to cast a ballot in the midterm election. 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
1: I moved and there was a big mix-up or whatever, and so now, since this election is so important and take care of it, I wasn't sure if I was registered and if I was registered in the proper county.
0: Yeah. One thing to check on your voter registration is to see if you're on the suspense list. You can go online to find your information there and correct it if it is incorrect at texasvote.gov. In Dallas, Russell Scott, TSN News.
2: President coming back to Texas this week.
3: The Republican National Committee is hosting what it calls a midterm rally at Freeman Coliseum in San Antonio this Wednesday. People can register now for tickets. The RNC says Donald Trump will speak at the event along with Ken Paxton and Republican congressional candidate Carlos de la Cruz. He's running in the 35th District, beating John Lujan in the GOP runoff in May. He faces Democrat Johnny Garcia this November. House Speaker Mike Johnson has said leaders from across Congress are watching that race, describing the Texas 35th as the whole enchilada. Alan Skaya, TSN News.
2: 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They're trying to improve their image in Texas.
4: The public relations pushback does not appear to be swaying their opponents, who put a spotlight on their use of natural resources. Jet Parker with the group Save Rural Texas.
5: Our charming small Texas towns, surrounded by beautiful, expansive open land, is falling victim to these water-hungry facilities.
4: Parker says these facilities will dramatically change states for the worse.
5: We are in a race with China, I get that, but they've got about 470. We have over 5,000 in the United States.
4: A new report shows that data center companies in Texas alone have donated or invested more than $343 million across the state. I'm Jennifer Kuiper.
2: Fisherman finds a body in Montague County. It turns out it's a flight attendant that went missing a year ago. Police say Rana Saluri's roommate choked her to death last June at their apartment. Dennis Day's behind bars on a murder charge. Police say he boasted to other people in jail he wouldn't be charged because they'd never find her body. Another big name on Wall Street leaves for Y'all Street. Dillard's left the New York Stock Exchange on Friday. Today it traded for the first time on the Texas Stock Exchange. Shares closed Friday at $654.11. It's right now at $663. Kendall County making plans for a float trail called the Guadalupe River Ranch. They bought 321 acres of property in May. 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
6: She was 14 years old, for sale in a motel off I-35. Traffic through Dallas, Austin, and San Antonio. Now her traffickers are in prison because Ken Paxton put them there. 40 years for the trafficker, 20 years for the woman who posted the ads online. The human trafficking and organized crime unit that locked them up, Ken Paxton built it. The website that sold kids like used cars, Ken Paxton shut it down. Politicians talk the talk about protecting our kids. Ken Paxton walks their traffickers directly to prison, protecting Texas kids and locking up the people who prey on them online and off. Prosecutor, dad, attorney general, Ken Paxton for U.S. Senate. Texas PAC is responsible for the content of this advertising. Paid for by Texas PAC. Not authorized by any candidate or candidates committee. 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
2: Today is the first day, Monday in October. That's the day Supreme Court starts its new term. One of the first cases it's going to take on deals with Texas's ExxonMobil and other companies trying to stop the lawsuits holding them liable for damage to the from climate change. Word comes out that the co-pilot in that Fly Dubai stabbing case, he wanted to crash the plane into the airport in Tel Aviv. Country voters divided down the middle on the immigration crackdown, if it's helped or hurt them in the long term. President heads to the Midwest for campaigning in areas he won easily 2 years ago. Vice President heads to Alaska. United States removing all of its bombers from a British airbase that had been the target of a possible terror attack. It's Nobel Prize week. The Nobel for Medicine goes to three doctors, including one from Stanford, for using light to help show how the brain works. And it's the weirdest musical ad ever. Chipotle releasing a song that uses musical instruments made from produce. David Rankin, TSN News.
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8: This weather update brought to you by Meal a Day of Sulphur Springs. Here's your KSST KRVA FM weather. Little breezy today. We have high pressure moving

0: Back in, covering all of the southern plains, we'll be getting sunny skies and our high topping out in the low 80s. Upper 50s and clear for the overnight hours. Our daytime high staying pretty comfortable again on Tuesday and Wednesday, low 80s and sunny. I'm meteorologist Steve Hamilton on KSST and KRVA-FM.
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6: Cattle trading lower, cotton and grains mostly higher. I'm Kerry Martin with a market update on the Texas Farm Bureau Radio Network. Cattle futures lower today with December live cattle down 82 cents to 20.65. February down 87 to 22.27. Feeder cattle lower, November down 37 cents at 330.77. January feeders down $1.27, 323.27. Corn is mostly higher with the December contract trading steady, 497 and three quarters. March corn up a half at 512 a bushel. December Kansas City wheat up six and a quarter, 741 and a half. Cotton making gains with the new crop December contract up 169 points, 80.57 cents. November West Texas crude down 94, 90.17 a barrel. I'm Kerry Martin on the Texas Farm Bureau Radio Network.
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9: Cotton futures saw strength on Friday with contracts closing steady to 112 points higher across the board. December still down 383 points on the week despite the Friday gains. Crude back down $1.61 per barrel on the session, and the U.S. dollar index sliding as well. Weekly CFTC update via the Commitment of Traders report showed spec traders in cotton futures and options trimming back their large net long position by over 7,000 contracts in the week that ended September 29th. USDA's weekly export sales report shows all cotton export commitments at 4.937 million running bales. Now that's 17% above the same period last year. Also 43% of USDA's export projection, but behind the 51% average pace. Cotluk A index, well, it was down 30 points on Thursday at 89.15. Certified cotton stocks unchanged on October 1st. Certified stocks level at 28,017 bells. And the adjusted world price down 93 points Friday to $65.16 per pound. It's growing cotton.

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4: Police in Commerce reported a shooting at a party held at a home in the northeastern part of the city early Saturday. A news release from the city said the shooting was reported at 3:26 a.m. Saturday. Multiple persons sustained gunshot wounds as a result of the incident. Those injured received medical attention. The condition of the people who were wounded was not reported. Police say the shooting was an isolated incident and did not present an active threat to the community. The Commerce Police Department is investigating the circumstances surrounding the shooting. Anyone with information is asked to contact the Hunt County Crime Stoppers tip line at 903-457-2929. Even though the event did not happen on campus, the ETA&M Police Department is assisting in the investigation, and the Texas Rangers also are providing resources. A statement on Facebook from East Texas A&M says, "Our hearts are with the students, families, and others affected by the shooting that occurred early Saturday morning. We know news like this is deeply concerning for our Lyon family." The incident occurred off campus at a location unaffiliated with the university. The East Texas A&M Counseling Center offers 24/7 crisis counseling for students who need it. The Dave Thomas Foundation is dedicated to finding permanent homes for children in foster care. 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
3: 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These are some of the worst liners we've ever gotten. We'll call him back and see if we can get our money back.
6: Congress has given final approval to the Common Sense Act, formally ending production of pennies for general circulation. Existing pennies aren't being canceled as they remain legal tender, and consumers can continue spending them, but future cash transactions will be rounded to the nearest nickel. The IRS has launched a new mobile app that replaces IRS To Go and provides access to more tax account services from smartphones and tablets. Taxpayers can use the app to check refunds, view balances, make payments, read certain IRS notices, download tax records, and retrieve an identity protection PIN. In August, the Federal Reserve's preferred inflation gauge rose 3.4% from a year earlier, but the data show consumers are still spending in spite of higher prices. Consumer spending rose nearly 1%. I'm Mark Huffman. Learn more at consumeraffairs.com.
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1: TSN News, I'm Barbara Schwartz. United Health Group is under investigation for denying Texas patients needed coverage. Here's Chris Fox.
2: This comes after reports surfaced that United Health denied care that treating physicians determined as medically necessary. There have even been reports of United bribing nursing homes to delay hospitalizing patients who needed medical care. Texas Attorney General Ken Paxton's office has launched an investigation. In a statement, he said his office will gather the evidence, stand up to this multinational conglomerate, and make sure Texans get the coverage they pay for. Apparently, United has a track record. In 2025, a Massachusetts court ordered United pay $165 million for misleading Massachusetts consumers. In Austin, Chris Fox, TSN News.
1: The midterms are a month away. 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
3: You can register online, but you've got to print the information and mail it in by this afternoon. Otherwise, it's a simple process that can be done at your county's election office. Now, the other thing is the state's suspense list. More than a million Texas voters are on that. It's likely you've moved to change your name or haven't voted recently in a federal election, and that information just needs updating. You still have time today to fix any potential issues by visiting the official state portal at votetexas.gov. Russell Scott, TSN News.
1: We've told you about polls showing a tight race for the Senate in Texas, the president making another stop here to drum up support for the GOP. President Trump campaigned with Republican Ken Paxton in Denton last week. He's returning to Texas Wednesday for a rally in San Antonio, planning to speak along with Paxton and GOP congressional candidate Carlos de la Cruz. A settlement is reached on behalf of a Texas woman serving in the National Guard.
4: The settlement filed by the Justice Department's Civil Rights Division was approved by a federal judge in Austin. Combat medic specialist Maria Opata worked for University Village Memory Care in Round Rock. She was called to fulfill military orders. The facility tried to demote her, and when she would not accept that, they fired her. And that is a violation of the Uniformed Services Employment and Reemployment Rights Act of 1994. The business will pay her $15,000 and update their policy so it does not happen again. Stephen Pickering, TSN News.
1: Texas building two new state juvenile detention facilities. It'll cost $300 million to build a secure one in Rosh Huron, Brazoria County. Another one near Waxahachie in Ellis County, both expected to be done by early 2029. Another big name on Wall Street leaves for Yall Street. Dillard's has left the New York Stock Exchange. Today it traded for the first time on the Texas Stock Exchange in Dallas. Statewide average for a gallon of gasoline is $3.90, diesel $5.74. This is TSN News.
5: What do we really know about James Tallarico? Tallarico said,
6: defending trans Texans is something we have to do every day.
5: Tallarico supported using taxpayer dollars for sex change surgeries on young children. Claimed denying your child's gender identity is abusive. Said the trans community needs abortion care too. And even called Jesus a radical feminist. And said God is non-binary.
6: Defending trans Texans is something we have to do every day.
5: But it gets worse. James Tallarico voted to allow biological men access to women's bathrooms in schools and for biological boys to play in girls' sports, saying some things are more important than fair competition in sports.
6: Defending trans Texans is something we have to do every day.
5: Radical liberal James Tallarico, for they, them, not you. Texas PAC is responsible for the content of this advertising, paid for by Texas PAC, not authorized by any candidate or candidates committee. TexasPAC.org.
1: Cornell's main administration building splashed with graffiti, a glass door broken, student groups protesting over the university's handling of the alleged 2024 fraternity house gang rape. President Trump going to parts of the Midwest to try to shore up support for Republicans comes as his approval ratings are hitting record lows. Pennsylvania has surpassed 1,000 measles cases this year. State health officials say that makes it the largest state outbreak in more than 30 years. A federal appeals court has heard arguments over whether a judge has the authority to restore billions of dollars in funding the Trump administration cut from Harvard. A school bus flipped over onto its roof during a multi-vehicle crash this morning in Central Florida. Two people were killed, including a 10th grade girl. A Russian lab worker in an area of Siberia has reportedly died from the plague. There have been no formal confirmation from Russian authorities, but the World Health Organization and State Department are monitoring this.
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10: Here's your KSST KRBA FM weather. Little breezy today. We have high pressure moving back in, covering all of the southern plains. We'll be getting sunny skies and our high topping out in the low 80s. Upper 50s and clear for the overnight hours. Our daytime high staying pretty comfortable again on Tuesday and Wednesday, low 80s and sunny. I'm meteorologist Steve Hamilton on KSST and KRVA FM.
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3: C.D. Lamb had a career-high 17 catches for 189 yards and his 12.

0: 12-yard TD reception with 40 seconds left lifted the Dallas Cowboys to a 34-30 win over the Houston Texans Sunday.
1: Second down at the Houston 12. Prescott back, throwing, end zone, Lamb to the post! CeeDee Lamb, unbelievable! 12-yard touchdown! Dallas has regained the lead!
0: Dallas now 2-2, trailed by 4 after a 6-yard touchdown run by Woody Marks with about 2.5 minutes to play. Dak Prescott then orchestrated an 11-play, 74-yard drive that included a 4th-down conversion and capped it with the throw to Lamb to give the Cowboys the victory. Prescott completed 32 of 45 passes for 335 yards, the TD pass to Lamb, and no interceptions. Javonte Williams ran for a career-high 3 touchdowns, all in the second half, to help the Cowboys to the victory. Cornerback Joey Porter played extensively in his debut with the Cowboys after being traded from the Steelers on Wednesday. The Cowboys host Tampa Bay at 7:15 p.m. Thursday night. KSST Sports.
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3: NASA is interested in our region's agriculture. I'm James Hunt with Around the Cap Rock on the Texas Farm Bureau Radio Network. When you think of NASA, our nation's space program, obviously you think of an agency whose work is focused well above and well beyond the Earth's surface. But NASA is also interested in what is taking place on the ground, including in farmers' fields. NASA representatives recently visited the farm of Barry Evans of Cress to learn about what he does to make sure his fields are in the best shape possible.
4: I was so happy to get to show them, you know, the conservation and the rotation and what we're doing for soil health and carbon capture and just actually trying to save water, and to get to tell that story to them, because none of them are from this area, and to understand West Texas agriculture, it's so different from agriculture everywhere else. So I was real happy to get to tell that story.
3: And during the visit, Evan says the NASA folks also asked about how the agency could help farmers.
4: Of course, I told them we need better weather forecasts would be the first thing we'd want. But an interesting thing they're working on is working with NASH, the National Ag Statistics Service, on improving the way our crop reports are done. You know, as farmers, we're very critical on our monthly crop reports, and we don't always feel they're accurate. Our surveys that we get as farmers are not turning them in. We just lost a lot of faith in the system of the way NASH reports are done. And so I think with NASA coming in and working with NASH, I think it'll give us a lot more credence and a lot more confidence in the way crop reports are.
3: And once again, my guest was farmer Barry Evans of Cress. I'm James Hunt on the Texas Farm Bureau Radio Network.
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1: TSN News, I'm Barbara Schwartz. United Health Group is the latest target of Texas Attorney General Ken Paxton's office launching an investigation to allegations that it denied Texans the medical care they needed. Here's Chris Fox.
2: United Health has faced accusations across the country and now in Texas of denying care that physicians determined medically necessary. Reports indicate that United engaged in numerous unlawful practices, including the bribing of nursing homes to delay hospitalizing patients who needed medical care. Texas Attorney General Ken Paxton says they're investigating the healthcare conglomerate for deceptive trade practices. In a statement, Paxton said Texans should not be denied medically necessary care, dragged through endless appeals, or stuck with devastating bills. United Health was forced to pay $165 million for misleading Massachusetts consumers. In Austin, Chris Fox, TSN News.
1: This is the deadline to register if you want to vote in November midterms. Russell Scott caught up with some voters this morning.
3: Today is the last day to register to vote if you want to cast a ballot in the midterm election. A lot of people here in Dallas County have been stopping by the election administrator's office to get registered, and they tell me it was relatively easy to do.
4: I moved, and there was a big mix-up or whatever, and so now, since this election is so important and take care of it, I wasn't sure if I was registered and if I was registered in the proper county.
3: Yeah. One thing to check on your voter registration is to see if you're on the suspense list. You can go online to find your information there and correct it if it is incorrect at texasvote.gov. In Dallas, Russell Scott, TSN News.
1: Last week we told you about the president making a campaign stop in Denton. Now he's making plans for another trip to Texas.
5: Donald Trump will campaign for Ken Paxton again this Wednesday with a stop in San Antonio. The Republican National Committee says doors are going to open at Freeman Coliseum at 2:30 Wednesday, with the event starting at 6. They say the president will speak along with Paxton, who's running for Senate, and congressional candidate Carlos de la Cruz. De la Cruz is running in the 35th District, which runs from San Antonio north along a narrow stretch of I-35 just outside New Braunfels, covering much of San Marcos, and then the eastern part of Austin. The president campaigned with Paxton and Denton last week, and the stop in San Antonio will be his third trip to Texas just in the past month. Alan Skaya, TSN News.
1: Texas building two new state juvenile detention facilities, spending $300 million to build one near Sharon in Brazoria County, another in Waxahachie in Ellis County. Another big name on Wall Street leaves for Yall Street. Dillard's left the New York Stock Exchange Friday. Today it traded for the first time on the Texas Stock Exchange in Dallas. Statewide average for a gallon of gasoline is $3.90. Diesel, $5.74 a gallon. 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
1: First up, the returning Supreme Court justices, a lawsuit in Colorado aiming to use state laws to collect damages from big energy companies for contributing to global warming. President Trump heading to Nebraska, a state he won handily in 2024 to try to shore up support for Republican candidates running in the midterms. This comes as his approval ratings are hitting record lows, but he downplayed those polls. Cornell University says an outside law firm will investigate how they handled the 2024 gang rape allegations Jane Doe levied on several fraternity brothers. A scientist in Russia has died and hundreds are under medical observation following a suspected pneumonic plague outbreak. Pennsylvania has more than 1,000 measles cases this year, making it the largest state outbreak in decades. Dennis Hastert, who was the House Speaker longer than any other Republican, later sent to prison in House money cases, died at 84. I'm Barbara Schwartz on the Texas State Network TSN.
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13: Here's your KSST KRVA FM weather. Little breezy today. We have high pressure moving back in, covering all of the southern plains. We'll be getting sunny skies and our high topping out in the low 80s. Upper 50s and clear for the overnight hours. Our daytime high staying pretty comfortable again on Tuesday and Wednesday, low 80s and sunny. I'm meteorologist Steve Hamilton on KSST and KRVA FM.
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3: Cattle futures in the day lower. Cotton jumped higher. I'm Kerry Martin with Closing Markets on the Texas Farm Bureau Radio Network. Cattle futures ended the day lower. Both live and feeder cattle headed south with December live cattle down $1.50, closing at $219.97. February down $1.10, $222.05. Feeder cattle putting in a lower close. November down $1.02, $330.12. January feeders down $1.95, $322.60. Cash fed cattle market wrapping up last week, selling 88,000 head on the negotiated cash cattle market, 18,000 of those for delayed delivery. In the north, we saw mostly steady prices. Live sales at 221 to 222, dress cattle coming in at 345 to 350. However, here in the south, we saw a jump higher. 226 sold most of the cattle. That's $4 higher than the previous week's weighted average. Boxed beef prices higher. Choice up 222 at 376.41. Select up 209, 356.58. In the grain markets, we saw corn mostly steady. Not a whole lot of movement in the market. The nearby December contract was down a half, 497 and a quarter. The March unchanged, 511 and a half. We did see the wheat complex gaining ground. December, Kansas City wheat up 7, 742 and a quarter. December, Chicago wheat up 9 and a quarter, 692 and a quarter. Cotton gained big ground with the weather helping to support the market. Of course, we've gotten a lot of rain here in Texas. That has moved all the way through the southeast, so it's delayed harvest and could cause some yield and grade damage, lowering the quality of the crop. We closed with December cotton up 198 points, 80.86 cents. March cotton up 217, 83.71 cents a pound. In the energy markets, November natural gas up 2 at 306. November West Texas crude down 208. 89.03 a barrel. I'm Kerry Martin on the Texas Farm Bureau Radio Network.
4: 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I'm Nick Fedoroff, but first this.
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2: The Sulphur Springs High School Marching Band was named Grand Champions of the Small School Division at a contest in Melissa Saturday. Honors received by the Wildcat Band were Outstanding Brass, Outstanding Woodwinds, Outstanding Percussion, Outstanding Visual, and Outstanding Music. In addition to being named Grand Champions, the Wildcat Band will compete in a contest at Roy City next Saturday, October 10th. The UIL Regional Contest will be held Wednesday, October 14th. The Area Contest is Saturday, October 31st. The UIL State Contest takes place Wednesday, November 11th in San Antonio. The Sulphur Springs Wildcats football team downed the Farish Yellow Jackets 42-27 Friday night in a game heard on KSST as Wildcats senior running back Dobson Martin scored 5 touchdowns. The Wildcats led 42-14 before Farish scored 2 late touchdowns. Other scores from over the weekend: Como Picton 37, Cayuga nothing, Frankston 52, Alba Golden 8, Commerce 65, Eustis nothing, Mount Vernon 71, Mineola 7, Malakoff 57, Rains 2. Saturday, ETA&M 20, UT Rio Grande Valley 17. The Lady Cats volleyball team won 3-0 over Pittsburgh Friday evening.
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3: I'm David Johnson with the Wall Street Wrap-Up. It was a big finish on Wall Street today, big enough that the NASDAQ recorded a new all-time closing high, and the S&P 500 came just about that close to a new all-time high. The Dow's making up for lost territory. Dow was up 91 points today. That's about 0.2%. But we saw a gain of 0.2% in the S&P average. It was up 51. And the NASDAQ was up over 1% to a new all-time high of 286 points today. It was all of those high-profile, high-cap stocks that led the NASDAQ and to some lesser extent the S&P up today. For example, NVIDIA closed at a new all-time high. This is that super chip company that is just about that close to a $6 trillion valuation. Also, SpaceX is back at its highest level since June. Crude's down $1.91. Interest rates a little bit higher. The Dow was up 91. The NASDAQ made a new high. I'm David Johnson.
4: What do we really know about James Tallarico? Tallarico said,
5: defending trans Texans is something we have to do every day.
4: Tallarico supported using taxpayer dollars for sex change surgeries on young children. Claimed denying your child's gender identity is abusive. Said the trans community needs abortion care too. And even called Jesus a radical feminist and said God is non-binary.
5: Defending trans Texans is something we have to do every day.
4: But it gets worse. James Tallarico voted to allow biological men access to women's bathrooms in schools and for biological boys to play in girls' sports, saying some things are more important than fair competition in sports.
5: Defending trans Texans is something we have to do every day.
4: Radical liberal James Tallarico. For they, them, not you. Texas PAC is responsible for the content of this advertising. Paid for by Texas PAC. Not authorized by any candidate or candidates committee. TexasPAC.org.

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0: Services for Homelessness Response. We spoke with Housing Forward in August about the measure they developed.
1: This proposal for the median homeowner is $5 a month. It would generate $100 million, and it allows us to scale solutions by ensuring that everyone has access to the help they need to escape homelessness.
0: CEO Sarah Kahn says help could look like a bus ticket, or rental assistance, or street outreach. The Dallas County Commissioner's Court voted 3-2 in August to place the measure on the ballot. We've told you about polls showing a tight race for U.S. Senate in Texas. The president is making another stop here to drum up support for Republican candidates. The president campaigned with Republican Ken Paxton last week in Denton. He will be back in Texas on Wednesday for another rally in San Antonio. The Republican National Committee says doors will open at Freeman Coliseum in San Antonio, 2:30 Wednesday afternoon. The event starts at 6 o'clock. The president is also planning to speak along with Paxton and Republican congressional candidate Carlos De La Cruz. A new study from WalletHub finds Texas is the third unsafest state in the country, based on 52 different items from assaults to climate disasters to unemployment. Texas ranked 48th out of 50. This is TSN News.
2: She was 14 years old, for sale in a motel off I-35. Traffic through Dallas, Austin, and San Antonio. Now her traffickers are in prison because Ken Paxton put them there. 40 years for the trafficker, 20 years for the woman who posted the ads online. The human trafficking and organized crime unit that locked them up, Ken Paxton built it. The website that sold kids like used cars, Ken Paxton shut it down. Politicians talk the talk about protecting our kids. Ken Paxton walks their traffickers directly to prison, protecting Texas kids and locking up the people who prey on them online and off. Prosecutor, dad, attorney general, Ken Paxton for U.S. Senate. Texas PAC is responsible for the content of this advertising. 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
0: The U.S. Supreme Court is considering whether local governments can sue oil and gas companies for climate change costs. A federal appeals court has heard arguments over whether a judge had the authority to restore billions of dollars in funding that the Trump administration had cut from Harvard University. Pennsylvania has more than 1,000 measles cases this year, making it the largest state outbreak in decades. Former House Speaker Dennis Hastert has died at the age of 85.

0: Welcome into the Afternoon Drive Monday edition, coming in hot. Let's get over to that hot community calendar.
1: Taking a look at your community calendar. 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Shopping, music, finds, bounce houses, face painting, I'm in. It's happening Saturday, October 17th, 9 a.m. to 4 p.m. on Main Street, Sulphur Springs. Cub Scout Pack 6069 will have their annual school night for scouting meeting for parents to sign their children up to be Cub Scouts. This meeting will be held October 5th, 6 p.m. at First United Methodist Church, Sulphur Springs. Coming up October 8th from 5:30 to 6:30 p.m., it's the annual candlelight vigil put on by the Safety Crisis Center here in Sulphur Springs. Come out and support victims of domestic violence. The event will be held in downtown Sulphur Springs on Celebration Plaza. In case of rain, it will be held at Christus Trinity Clinic, 113 Airport Road. A Sherlock Holmes mystery is being presented by the Main Street Community Players there on 225 Main Street here in Sulphur Springs. It kicks off Friday, October 9th, goes through the 11th, and then the next weekend, 16th through the 18th. Find out more, get your tickets online by going to communityplayersinc.com. The 57th Annual World Championship Hopkins County Stew Contest coming up October 24th. And now it's time for...

0: Halloween-related community calendar.
1: That was scary.
0: Oh, this looks scary. 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
1: Texas Parks and Wildlife announcing one of their state parks getting a little bigger with the addition of 1,200 acres. It's down in Edwards County. That's just west of Fredericksburg. It's called the Devil's Sinkhole State Natural Area. And even though it already has a catchy, inviting name, it's also very distinctive, as each night about 3 million bats emerge out of the Devil's Sinkhole in search of food. Now with all the new land, they'll be able to put in a bunch of new trails. That'd work out well for me for running away from the bats. But they'll also be useful for birding enthusiasts and nature walk lovers that want to get out during the day. The long-term plans for the property will include an additional headquarters building, maintenance area, and some overnight opportunities. With the newly acquired 1,200 acres, the Devil's Sinkhole State Natural Area, as it's called, will total now more than 3,000 acres in southwest Texas. Full plans for the additional acreage are forthcoming. But goodness, they already had my attention with the part about the 3 million bats. It's called the Devil's Sinkhole, located in Edwards County. It's about a five-hour drive from here. Just an example of more expansion from the Texas Parks and Wildlife Department, and this acquisition coming from their Land and Water Conservation Fund. Governor Abbott got a little help with the shovel on the groundbreaking down in the Port of Brownsville. A new shipyard generating about 10,000 jobs under construction. That'll create an estimated $265 billion in economic impact. It's going to be one of the largest economic development projects in Texas history. Congressman Vincent Gonzalez Jr. was on hand with a shovel, as well as our Vice President J.D. Vance, and the CEO of the company in charge of the construction, Saronic. They're a company specialize in building intelligent autonomous surface vessels for military and commercial maritime use. The new shipyard they're breaking ground on will be a $3.2 billion project, spanning at first over 835 acres with room to expand to 4,400 acres. Port Alpha, as it's called, will be the most advanced shipyard in the world, and it highlights Texas leadership to bring defense manufacturing back to Texas. When they open, they'll initially have 150,000 gross tons of annual shipbuilding capacity. That's more than double the current United States commercial shipbuilding capacity. They're also already working with the state to develop regional educational institutions. They'll be developing engineering pipelines, technical training, and apprenticeship pathways that put industry careers within reach of local Texans. They expect the first phase of the new Port Alpha to be completed in 2028.
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3: C.D. Lamb had a career-high 17 catches for 189 yards, and his 12-yard TD reception with 40 seconds left lifted the Dallas Cowboys to a 34-30 win over the Houston Texans Sunday.
4: Second down at the Houston 12. Prescott back, throwing, end zone! Lamb to the post! C.D. Lamb! Unbelievable! 12-yard touchdown! Dallas has regained the lead!
3: Dallas now 2-2, trailed by 4 after a 6-yard touchdown run by Woody Marks with about 2.5 minutes to play. Dak Prescott then orchestrated an 11-play, 74-yard drive that included a 4th-down conversion and capped it with a throw to Lamb to give the Cowboys the victory. Prescott completed 32 of 45 passes for 335 yards. The TD pass to Lamb and no interceptions. Javonte Williams ran for a career-high 3 touchdowns, all in the second half, to help the Cowboys to the victory. Cornerback Joey Porter played extensively in his debut with the Cowboys after being traded from the Steelers on Wednesday. The Cowboys host Tampa Bay at 7:15 p.m. Thursday night. KSST Sports.
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0: Cattle producers could use less help from Washington. I'm Kerry Martin with Texas Ag News and Views on the Texas Farm Bureau Radio Network. Cattle prices hit another all-time high earlier this year, but both the White House and Congress keep sticking their noses into the best times most cattle producers have seen in their lifetimes. Ethan Lane is Senior Vice President of Government Affairs for the National Cattlemen's Beef Association.
1: It has truly felt, I think, to a lot of producers like there's been a lot of effort to break something that was finally helping cattle producers with their bottom line. Looking at policymakers on Capitol Hill trying to address some of those things, I think what we're hearing most from cattle country right now is, gosh, could we please get less help from the federal government, whether that be from the administration or from Congress, quite frankly. We've been long vocal supporters of the House passed version of the Farm Bill. I think G.T. Thompson and his team, and quite frankly, folks in ag policy on the House side generally deserve a lot of credit for putting together a bipartisan product.
0: But Lane points to issues in the Senate's version of the Farm Bill. He argues that the proposed mandatory country of origin labeling would add costs throughout the supply chain without increasing demand for beef. Lane believes the industry is better served by a voluntary product of USA label rather than mandatory country of origin labeling. The Farm Bill's expiration at the end of September means CRP enrollment has stopped.
2: New enrollment in the Conservation Reserve Program has stopped following the September 30th expiration of the third single-year extension of the 2018 Farm Bill, leaving USDA without the regulatory authority to approve additional contracts. According to DTN, Congress's latest continuing resolution funds the federal government through December 11th, but does not extend the Farm Bill. USDA's Farm Service Agency told offices that September 30th was the deadline for approving CRP contracts. County offices can complete certain activities involving contracts approved before the deadline, subject to state office review. The lapse does not mean all Farm Bill programs immediately stop. Many of those programs were extended through the One Big Beautiful Bill. For the Texas Farm Bureau Radio Network, I'm Jessica Dolmel.
0: We found another case of screwworms here in Texas. On Saturday, it was confirmed in a dog in Brewster County. That's on the Mexican border. That makes for a total of 50 cases we've discovered altogether here in Texas. However, 48 of those are inactive. We only have two active cases in the state, one in Crockett County, and that dog we mentioned in Brewster.

0: I'll bet you have, but in case you haven't, have you been to KSSTRadio.com and our Facebook page? Don't forget about that. 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
1: Here is This Day in Music History for October 5th. I'm James Terry. In 1958, Cliff Richard and the Shadows played their first gig together when they appeared at the Victoria Hall, Hanley, England. On this day in 1965, Johnny Cash was arrested crossing the Mexican border into El Paso, Texas, after customs officials found hundreds of pills in his guitar case. He received a suspended jail sentence and a $1,000 fine. In 1967, The Doors played the final night of a five-night run at Steve Paul's Scene in New York City. On this day in 1974, Mike Oldfield's song, Tubular Bells, went to number one for the first time on the UK album chart 15 months after being released. It went on to sell over 10 million copies worldwide. Also in 1974, the Beach Boys went to number one on the US album chart with Endless Summer, the group's second US number one. Happy birthday today to Carlo Mastrangelo with Dion and the Belmonts, who have this 1961 number one single, Run Around

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1: Here's your KSST KRVA FM weather. Little breezy today. We have high pressure moving back in, covering all of the southern plains. We'll be getting sunny skies and our high topping out in the low 80s. Upper 50s and clear for the overnight hours. Our daytime high staying pretty comfortable again on Tuesday and Wednesday, low 80s and sunny. I'm meteorologist Steve Hamilton on KSST and KRVA FM.
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Remember, one man's trash could potentially aggravate another man's wife.

Thank you for tuning in to this hour of Afternoon Drive. To all those folks that are calling their request line, it's not true. James Terry is not Matt's uncle. TSN coming up top of the hour. Be safe.

0: WTBN Texas State Network News. I'm Barbara Schwartz. This is the Evening Report. Today is the deadline to register if you would like to vote in the midterm elections. And our Russell Scott caught up with some voters this morning.
1: A lot of people here in Dallas County have been stopping by the election administrator's office to get registered, and they tell me it was relatively easy to do.
2: I moved and there was a big mix-up or whatever, and so now, since this election is so important and take care of it, I wasn't sure if I was registered and if I was registered in the proper county.
1: Yeah. One thing to check on your voter registration is to see if you're on the suspense list. You can go online to find your information there and correct it if it is incorrect at texasvote.gov. In Dallas, Russell Scott, TSN News.
0: Now, one of the questions, let's say, Dallas County voters will be asked on the ballot is if they want to raise property taxes for homelessness response. And we spoke with Housing Forward in August about the measure they developed.
3: This proposal for the median homeowner is $5 a month. It would generate $100 million. And it allows us to scale solutions by ensuring that everyone has access to the help they need to escape homelessness.
0: CEO Sarah Kahn says the help could look like a bus ticket, home rental assistance, street outreach. The Texas County Commissioner's Court voted in favor in August to place the measure on the ballot, and Commissioner Dr. Elba Garcia, who said no, said the proposal does not deliver a clear path or vision for reducing homelessness. United Health Group is under investigation for denying Texas patients needed coverage. We get more from Chris Fox.
4: This comes after reports surfaced that United Health denied care that treating physicians determined as medically necessary. There have even been reports of United bribing nursing homes to delay hospitalizing patients who needed medical care. Texas Attorney General Ken Paxton's office has launched an investigation. In a statement, he said his office will gather the evidence, stand up to this multinational conglomerate, and make sure Texans get the coverage they pay for. Apparently, United has a track record. In 2025, a Massachusetts court ordered United pay $165 million for misleading Massachusetts consumers. In Austin, Chris Fox, TSN News.
0: Data center developers are on a PR offensive trying to improve their image in Texas.
5: The public relations pushback does not appear to be swaying their opponents, who put a spotlight on their use of natural resources. Jet Parker with the group Save Rural Texas.
6: Our charming small Texas towns, surrounded by beautiful expansive open land, is falling victim to these water-hungry facilities.
5: Parker says these facilities will dramatically change states for the worse.
6: We are in a race with China, I get that, but they've got about 470. We have over 5,000 in the United States.
5: A new report shows that data center companies in Texas alone have donated or invested more than $343 million across the state. I'm Jennifer Kuiper.
0: Coming up, we go to the Great State Fair. This is TSN News.
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0: Well, last week we told you about the president making a campaign stop in Denton, and he's making plans for another trip to Texas.
11: Donald Trump will campaign for Ken Paxton again this Wednesday with a stop in San Antonio. The Republican National Committee says doors are going to open at Freeman Coliseum at 2:30 Wednesday, with the event starting at 6. They say the president will speak along with Paxton, who's running for Senate, and congressional candidate Carlos de la Cruz. De la Cruz is running in the 35th District, which runs from San Antonio north along a narrow stretch of I-35 just outside New Braunfels, covering much of San Marcos, and then the eastern part of Austin. The president campaigned with Paxton and Denton last week, and the stop in San Antonio will be his third trip to Texas just in the past month. Alan Skaya, TSN News.
0: A settlement reached on behalf of a Texas woman serving in the National Guard.
12: The settlement filed by the Justice Department's Civil Rights Division was approved by a federal judge in Austin. Combat medic specialist Maria Opata worked for University Village Memory Care in Round Rock. She was called to fulfill military orders. The facility tried to demote her, and when she would not accept that, they fired her. And that is a violation of the Uniformed Services Employment and Reemployment Rights Act of 1994. The business will pay her $15,000 and update their policy so it does not happen again. Stephen Pickering, TSN News.
0: Texas white-tailed deer hunting season is underway. Texas Parks and Wildlife reminding hunters be on the lookout for the New World screwworm. It can infect livestock, wildlife, and hunters being asked to report any animals they believe might be infected. They should watch for unusual wounds or larvae around wounds and contact wildlife officials if they see anything suspicious. Dillard's left the New York Stock Exchange last week. Today it traded for the first time on the Texas Stock Exchange. Statewide average for a gallon of gasoline is $3.90, diesel $5.74.
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14: At the State Fair of Texas, Momo's Michelada Mix is serving up bold flavors and refreshing drinks that are drawing a crowd. Let's hear from owner Casey Hensley about why he created the brand.
15: So what's funny is I actually didn't like micheladas, and I enjoy the micheladas so much down in Nicaragua that I'm like, okay, there's a better way of doing it. And as a bartender, recognize there's like a really big problem with micheladas in general. Like, they're very inconsistent. So having this new, unique way of making micheladas just kind of like really gets me excited, because every time that I get to share it with someone new and they have that same aha moment, it fills my tank with gasoline.
14: From the Go Texan Pavilion at the State Fair of Texas, I'm Chris Fox, TSN News.
0: Business is next. 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
18: I'm David Johnson with the Wall Street Wrap-Up. It was a big finish on Wall Street today, big enough that the NASDAQ recorded a new all-time closing high, and the S&P 500 came just about that close to a new all-time high. The Dow's making up for lost territory. Dow was up 91 points today. That's about 0.2%. But we saw a gain of 0.2% in the S&P average. It was up 51. And the NASDAQ was up over 1% to a new all-time high of 286 points today. It was all of those high-profile, high-cap stocks that led the NASDAQ and to some lesser extent the S&P up today. For example, NVIDIA closed at a new all-time high. This is that super chip company that is just about that close to a $6 trillion valuation. Also, SpaceX is back at its highest level since June. Crude's down $1.91. Interest rates a little bit higher. The Dow was up 91. The NASDAQ made a new high. I'm David Johnson.
0: And it's time for the Ag Report.
19: Howdy, neighbors. Texas feeder cattle auction's up. Porting price is steady to $4 higher. Cattle futures are down. October live cattle futures down $1.60 to close at $217.25 per hundred. October feeder cattle futures down 77 cents to close at $333.85 per hundred. October cotton futures up, closing at $77.13. December wheat futures up 7 cents, closing at $7.42 a bushel. And December corn was steady to close at $4.97. November soybean futures were up a couple pennies, closing at $12.80 a bushel. And October soybean meal futures up $1.20 to close at $345.90 a ton. October Class 3 milk futures up a dime, closing at $15.100. November crude oil futures were down $2.34, trading at $89.15 a barrel. That's the market roundup from the Texas Department of Agriculture. I'm Will Beach, filling in for Commissioner Sid Miller. And remember, friends, Texas agriculture matters.
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0: The Supreme Court is back in session. Justice Samuel Alito already recused himself from the first case on the docket. Alito didn't give a reason. The case involves climate change and if big energy companies can be held liable at the state level. President Trump reversing course on mail-in voting. He's urging Republicans to take advantage of that. And President Trump putting pressure on the Senate to pass a bill that would make daylight savings times permanent. A scientist in Russia has died and hundreds of people under medical observation following a suspected pneumonic plague outbreak. Former U.S. House Speaker Dennis Hastert died. He's 84. After his political career ended, he made headlines for admitted to sexually abusing boys when he was a teacher. Pennsylvania has had more than 1,000 measles cases this year. That makes it the largest state outbreak in decades. And the San Diego State football team is down dozens of players due to a mumps outbreak at the school. Sports is coming up on many of these TSN stations, and this is TSN News.
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0: 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Today is the deadline to register if you plan on voting in next month's midterm elections. And President,
17: 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Face painting, I'm in. It's happening Saturday, October 17th, 9 a.m. to 4 p.m. on Main Street, Sulphur Springs. Cub Scout Pack 6069 will have their annual school night for scouting meeting for parents to sign their children up to be Cub Scouts. This meeting will be held October 5th, 6 p.m. at First United Methodist Church, Sulphur Springs. Coming up October 8th from 5:30 to 6:30 p.m., it's the annual Candlelight Vigil, put on by the Safety Crisis Center here in Sulphur Springs. Come out and support victims of domestic violence. The event will be held in downtown Sulphur Springs on Celebration Plaza. In case of rain, it will be held at Christus Trinity Clinic, 113 Airport Road. A Sherlock Holmes mystery is being presented by the Main Street Community Players there on 225 Main Street here in Sulphur Springs. It kicks off Friday, October 9th, goes through the 11th. And then the next weekend, 16th through the 18th. Find out more. 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The 57th Annual World Championship Hopkins County Stew Contest coming up October 24th. And now it's time for Halloween-related community calendar.
1: That was scary.
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away from the bats, but they'll also be useful for birding enthusiasts and nature walk lovers that want to get out during the day. The long-term plans for the property will include an additional headquarters building, maintenance area, and some overnight opportunities. With the newly acquired 1,200 acres, the Devil's Sinkhole State Natural Area, as it's called, will total now more than 3,000 acres in southwest Texas. Full plans for the additional acreage are forthcoming. But goodness, they already had my attention with the part about the 3 million bats. It's called the Devil's Sinkhole, located in Edwards County. It's about a five-hour drive from here. Just an example of more expansion from the Texas Parks and Wildlife Department, and this acquisition coming from their Land and Water Conservation Fund. Governor Abbott got a little help with the shovel on the groundbreaking down in the Port of Brownsville. A new shipyard generating about 10,000 jobs under construction. That'll create an estimated $265 billion in economic impact. It's going to be one of the largest economic development projects in Texas history. Congressman Vincent Gonzalez Jr. was on hand with a shovel, as well as our Vice President J.D. Vance, and the CEO of the company in charge of the construction, Saronic. They're a company specializing in building intelligent, autonomous surface vessels for military and commercial maritime use. The new shipyard they're breaking ground on will be a $3.2 billion project, spanning at first over 835 acres with room to expand to 4,400 acres. Port Alpha, as it's called, will be the most advanced shipyard in the world, and it highlights Texas leadership to bring defense manufacturing back to Texas. When they open, they'll initially have 150,000 gross tons of annual shipbuilding capacity. That's more than double the current United States commercial shipbuilding capacity. They're also already working with the state to develop regional educational institutions. They'll be developing engineering pipelines, technical training, and apprenticeship pathways that put industry careers within reach of local Texans. They expect the first phase of the new Port Alpha to be completed in 2028.

0: C.D. Lamb had a career-high 17 catches for 189 yards, and his 12-yard TD reception with 40 seconds left lifted the Dallas Cowboys to a 34-30 win over the Houston Texans Sunday.
1: Second down at the Houston 12. Prescott back, throwing, end zone! Lamb to the post! C.D. Lamb! Unbelievable! 12-yard touchdown! Dallas has regained the lead!
0: Dallas now 2-2, trailed by 4 after a 6-yard touchdown run by Woody Marks with about 2.5 minutes to play. Dak Prescott then orchestrated an 11-play, 74-yard drive that included a 4th-down conversion and capped it with the throw to Lamb to give the Cowboys the victory. Prescott completed 32 of 45 passes for 335 yards, TD pass to Lamb, and no interceptions. Javonte Williams ran for a career-high 3 touchdowns, all in the second half, to help the Cowboys to the victory. Cornerback Joey Porter played extensively in his debut with the Cowboys after being traded from the Steelers on Wednesday. The Cowboys host Tampa Bay at 7:15 p.m. Thursday night. KSST Sports.
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3: Here's your KSST KRVA FM weather. Big high pressure system over our area. No rain for a while, and our temperatures will actually stay pretty comfortable today. Sunny and low 80s. Might be a little bit windy. Overnight will be clear with upper 50s, and then we get low 80s for the high on Tuesday with sunshine, mid 80s Wednesday. I'm meteorologist Steve Hamilton on KSST and KRVA-FM.
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0: Uh-oh, I see James Terry through the glass. It looks like he's trolling the station, looking for a victim to tell a joke to. Let's get to his contribution to this second hour immediately.
1: Here is This Day in Music History for October 5th. I'm James Terry. In 1962, the Beatles' debut single, Love Me Do, was released in the UK. It spent 26 weeks on the chart, peaking at number 17. Beatles producer George Martin has said that when Love Me Do was released, it was a day the world changed. On this day in 1966, having moved to and living in London, England, Jimi Hendrix, Mitch Mitchell, and Noel Redding played together for the first time. The Jimi Hendrix Experience was formed. In 1970, the album Led Zeppelin III was released in the UK on Atlantic Records. It peaked at number one on both the UK and US charts. It has now been certified 6 times platinum by the Recording Industry Association of America, also known as RIAA, for US sales in excess of 6 million copies. On this day in music history, in 1974, Olivia Newton-John started a 2-week run at number one on the U.S. singles chart with I Honestly Love You, the singer's first of 5 U.S. chart toppers. In 1975, Stevie Wonder appeared at the Wonder Dream concert in Kingston, Jamaica, a Jamaican Institute for the Blind benefit concert. Along with Bob Marley, Peter Tosh, and Bunny Wailer, the 3 original Wailers performing together for the last time. Celebrating his birthday today, Steve Miller, guitarist and singer, who has this 1974 U.S. number one single, The Joker.

Yep, solid gold here on the afternoon drive. All your ear holes can stand. Hey, if you're a Twitter or a tweet or whatever it's called nowadays, KSST has a Twitter account. It's KSST1230. Tweet us a twit or whatever it is. Anyway, let's get back to the oldies on the afternoon drive.

This is your number one song of the day for October 5th. I'm James Terry. Neil Sedaka is an American pop singer, pianist, composer, and record producer. He was born March 13, 1939, in Brooklyn, New York, to Jewish parents. Since his music career began in 1957, Sedaka has sold millions of records as an artist and has written or co-written over 500 songs for himself and others. He mostly collaborates with lyricists Howard Greenfield and Phil Cody. Sedaka demonstrated musical aptitude in his second grade choral class, and when his teacher sent a note home suggesting he take piano lessons, his mother took a part-time job in an Abraham and Strauss department store for 6 months to pay for a second-hand upright piano. When he was 13, he met a 16-year-old fellow named Howard Greenfield, an aspiring poet and lyricist. They became two of the legendary Brill Buildings composers. He auditioned successfully for a piano scholarship to the Juilliard School of Music's preparatory division for children, which he attended on Saturdays. He was a graduate of Abraham Lincoln High School, and in the early 1960s established himself as a producer and writer, churning out hits such as Stairway to Heaven, Run Samson Run, Little Devil, Breaking Up Is Hard to Do, and Next Door to an Angel. Connie Francis sang some of his songs, so did Jimmy Clanton, and he even had songs in a foreign language. Though he struggled through the 1960s and early 1970s, he rebounded to success in the mid-1970s, and even wrote at least one song for the Carpenters. Bad Blood is a popular song that Sedaka wrote with Phil Cody and had an uncredited backing vocal by Elton John. The song went to number one on the Billboard Hot 100 in 1975 and stayed in the top position for 3 weeks. Bad Blood was certified gold by the RIAA and is considered the most successful individual commercial release in Sedaka's career. Bad Blood was kicked off the number one spot by Elton John's single, Island Girl. On the B-side of Neil Sedaka's Bad Blood single is Your Favorite Entertainer. The song was released on the Rocket label in September of 1975. Today's number one song of the day comes from October 5th, 1975. Could have been me, but it was you. Here is Neil Sedaka with

0: Thank you for sticking with me during both hours of afternoon drive today. I do have a comment I took off the request line about some of James Terry's recent jokes. I'm going to play that comment.
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2: TSN News, I'm Barbara Schwartz. Today is the deadline to register if you plan on voting in the midterm elections. United Health Group is under investigation for denying Texas patients needed coverage. We get more from our Chris Fox.
3: This comes after reports surfaced that United Health denied care that treating physicians determined as medically necessary. There have even been reports of United bribing nursing homes to delay hospitalizing patients who needed medical care. Texas Attorney General Ken Paxton's office has launched an investigation. In a statement, he said his office will gather the evidence, stand up to this multinational conglomerate, and make sure Texans get the coverage they pay for. Apparently, United has a track record. In 2025, a Massachusetts court ordered United pay $165 million for misleading Massachusetts consumers. In Austin, Chris Fox, TSN News.
2: President Trump went to Texas last week, appearing in Denton with Senate candidate Ken Paxton. And the president will campaign again for Ken Paxton in Texas this week, going to San Antonio. Roughly 500 troops are deploying to the Rio Grande Valley after a Coast Guard took on gunfire by suspected cartel members from the Mexican Mafia while doing joint operations with federal officials. The Coast Guard troops returned fire. Here's Allie Bradley.
4: And this comes as U.S. forces are already confronting cartel-linked drones along this stretch of the southern border. The Rio Grande Valley Border Patrol sector spans more than 320 river miles, 250 coastal miles, and 19 counties. And the threats include cartels watching what agents and troops are doing, using drones to guide groups, or smuggle drugs. From August to September, the military used a high-energy laser in the Rio Grande Valley to take down at least 11 cartel-linked drones. Officials say they were supporting activities that posed a physical threat to troops and CBP personnel.
2: The incident under investigation. Data center developers on the PR offensive trying to improve their image in Texas.
5: The public relations pushback does not appear to be swaying their opponents, who put a spotlight on their use of natural resources. Jet Parker with the group Save Rural Texas.
6: Our charming small Texas towns, surrounded by beautiful expansive open land, is falling victim to these water-hungry facilities.
5: Parker says these facilities will dramatically change states for the worse.
6: We are in a race with China, I get that, but they've got about 470. We have over 5,000 in the United States.
5: A new report shows that data center companies in Texas alone have donated or invested more than $343 million across the state. I'm Jennifer Kuiper.
2: This month marks the beginning of the Texas whitetail deer hunting season, and parks and wildlife officials want hunters to be aware of the New World screwworm. They say the parasite can cause wounds in animals to become infested. Being urged, hunters are to inspect harvested animals and report any suspected infections to TPWD. This is TSN News.
7: What do we really know about James Tallarico? Tallarico said,
8: defending trans Texans is something we have to do every day.
7: Tallarico supported using taxpayer dollars for sex change surgeries on young children. Claimed denying your child's gender identity is abusive. Said the trans community needs abortion care too. And even called Jesus a radical feminist. And said God is non-binary.
8: Defending trans Texans is something we have to do every day.
7: But it gets worse. James Tallarico voted to allow biological men access to women's bathrooms in schools and for biological boys to play in girls' sports, saying some things are more important than fair competition in sports.
8: Defending trans Texans is something we have to do every day.
7: Radical liberal James Tallarico. For they, them, not you. 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TexasPAC.org.
2: The Supreme Court considering whether local government can sue oil and gas companies for climate change. Some justices expressed skepticism about the potential flood of litigation if the case out of Boulder, Colorado proceeds. A federal appeals court has heard arguments over whether a judge has the authority to restore billions of dollars in funding the Trump administration stripped from Harvard. President Trump campaigning in Nebraska alongside GOP Senator Pete Ricketts, part of what he says is a 32-day campaign blitz. A former music pastor in Ohio Ohio, who appeared briefly on American Idol, gets life in prison with no parole for killing his wife while he was having an affair. 40-year-old Caleb Flynn was convicted by a jury last week, says he's innocent. Pennsylvania's had more than 1,000 measles cases this year. A scientist in Russia has died, hundreds of people under observation following a suspected pneumonic plague outbreak. I'm Barbara Schwartz on the Texas State Network, TSN.
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9: Here's your KSST KRVA FM weather. Big high pressure system over our area. No rain for a while, and our temperatures will actually stay pretty comfortable today. Sunny and low 80s. Might be a little bit windy. Overnight will be clear with upper 50s, and then we get low 80s for the high on Tuesday with sunshine, mid 80s Wednesday. I'm meteorologist Steve Hamilton on KSST and KRVA-FM.
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1: 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Hopkins County Maintenance 903-885-4031. In Hopkins County on FM 900 from US 67 to FM 69, crews will be working on roadway widening. Expect flaggers and slower moving traffic. In Franklin County on FM 21 from State Highway 37 to Titus County Line, crews will be performing surfacing operations. 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
3: 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In case of rain, it will be held at Christus Trinity Clinic, 113 Airport Road.
4: 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Ag exports projected to increase this year, but China well below their 2022 peak. More after this.
5: Before I started working as a soil scientist.
6: Before I became a systems engineer.
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4: U.S. ag exports projected to increase in 2026, but the trade mix just keeps shifting. Federal Reserve Bank of Kansas City says exports to China rose nearly 50% in the first half, while Mexico continues to provide stronger growth. Brazil still holds a landed cost advantage over U.S. soybeans into China. It's keeping pressure on American growers. A new National Laboratory of the Rockies study says existing methanol-capable ships could use about 2 billion gallons of ethanol annually, opening a potential new corn demand market. Cheese exports, they're helping offset weaker domestic dairy demand, with July shipments up 25% from a year earlier. Hog producers, they remain profitable, but softer pork demand and rising feed costs are increasing risk heading into 2027. And Xcel Energy is asking Texas regulators to approve a large load tariff designed to keep data center infrastructure costs from shifting onto ag and other customers. It's another Ag News update.

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Coming up next, TSN News.

0: this is the Reluctant DJ. At the tone, leave your name and message, and I'll get back to you.
1: It's Shirley at the cleaners. You know that brown jacket? The one I said looks so great on you? Your favorite? We lost it.
0: Ah, the 70s. 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The Hopkins